0: Welcome back to Rich on Tech. Rich DeMiro here, hanging out with you, talking technology. 888-RICH-101-888-742-4101. A couple of emails coming in from you. First off, we have one from Leo. He says, let's see, what did he say? Where's, what I do with it? There it is, Leo. He says, Alexa just wanted to address the customer. Give them a fake name. Now Alexa will just say, hi, fake name. And then Niels says, I was listening to what you said about Apple's new rental program. How is it different from what NZXT did a few years ago and it got bad press? What you said at the end of the segment is exactly what this person said at the end of all the fallout with their rental program. Owning the device was cheaper in the long run than renting the device. Look, I don't think that is new knowledge. I mean, I think that pretty much everyone knows when you lease something, you're going to pay more eventually somehow, right? Or you're just on this upgrade cycle where you have to, you know, get something new all the time when you may not need it. Like, I've never leased a car, so I don't really know, but I'm guessing after 3 years, your car is still pretty good. I mean, my last car was going on, 5 years old, and it was perfectly, it felt like brand new. And so, you know, it's just one of those things where you're getting something, you're getting the shiny new thing. And some people like that. And some people don't mind that they're paying a little bit extra for that. So again, I'm not judging you for it, but yes, it's always more expensive to lease. This show today is sponsored by Incogni. 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Your home address, your cell number, your email address. 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Take your private life off the market. Let's go to line two. Sophia in Westlake Village. You're on with Rich.
1: Hi, Rich. How are you today?
0: I'm doing fantastic. How are you?
1: I'm great. Thank you. Okay. So your screener commented about trust and relationships. Let's just not touch on that.
0: Okay.
1: It's not really important. What's important is that I'm doing the best that, you know, the most I can, most comprehensive to just protect my privacy. Mm-hmm. And so I'm living with my boyfriend. Okay. And he made some comments that made me believe that, and I didn't know that he could do this until after this comment happened. I started Googling because I'm not a dummy. I'm like, how did he know that? He made a comment about, I can't remember the exact words, but it had to do with sports betting. It had to do with posting, like on Facebook. I have my own money and my own life. I could do whatever I want with my money. And I use Kalshi, but I don't tell him. And that's where that comment came from. And so I Googled that he can access the Wi-Fi and see the traffic of people using the Wi-Fi.
0: Yes.
1: Is that correct? Okay. But he can't see specifics. So that's probably why he said sports something, because it probably didn't say Kalshi. Like, I have no idea.
0: Well, it could. But it depends on how you access it. Are you on your iPhone? Or are you on a computer?
1: My iPhone.
0: Okay. So are you using an app? Like, are you using the Kalshi app?
1: Correct.
0: Okay. So, I mean, he might be able to see, let's say he was doing this. Let's say he could see the router logs, right? Like, he set up some sort of software on there that gives him a list of all the websites that someone on his network goes to, which is reasonable. Okay. You can do that if you know what you're doing and you have a network.
1: Right.
0: 99.9% of people don't do that. But this is the information that if you are...
1: Yeah.
0: the internet service provider, they can certainly see everything that you do online, even when you're in incognito mode. So yes, they can even see the stuff that you're doing there. So the point is, yes, if he wanted a list of the websites you were going to and the things you were doing, he could see that. And not necessarily, you know, the apps that you're opening on your phone, because unless, you know, once those apps kind of go to the web, then he might see them. But the iPhone is pretty private. It uses something also called Private Relay, which when you're surfing the web, it privatizes a lot of the things that you're doing on the iPhone. So there are a lot of privacy protections built in at the base. But yes, if someone wanted to do this, they could. I have a feeling that he was probably just guessing. He might have just seen the app on your phone and made a comment because
1: he has a little bit of a controlling little bit behavior that I purposefully never let him see my phone. Okay. And I'm very aware. I have a screen protector too that it doesn't allow, like, from the side. So it sounds really high maintenance. I know we don't need to get into that.
0: That's another show. That's a whole nother show. Know, that's exactly. Not my show.
1: That's Dr. Laura or yes. Whatever. But what I wanted to say is, my main question is, I've taken steps to protect myself, which I'm sure you would have recommended. I got a VPN.
0: Yep, I was going to say
1: 24/7.
0: Yep.
1: Surfshark.
0: Yep, that's a good one.
1: And then I also actually turn off my Wi-Fi at his house because I can actually use Wi-Fi on my iPhone. I don't need it.
0: Use your cellular. Yeah, you can use your cellular. Yeah, that's right. a great tip.
1: Right. So now I'm done. Like, I don't, and he hasn't made any comments, because he can't see anything, but I do have an iPad and
0: probably
1: a computer.
0: Pissed off at you too. he's mad. His logs of all your stuff just went away and he's trying to figure out how to tell you, hey, what did you do differently that I can't see everything you're doing anymore? He's probably really angry,
1: exactly. Well, because people who are controlling do that and they get angry, but they know that legally and morally it's wrong what they're doing.
0: Right. Exactly. So you're putting them in a really tough spot. This sounds like a great relationship.
1: It's actually kind of fun, to be honest. But the other question I had is, because I have a computer and an iPad, so I noticed when I was watching a movie on my iPad on my bed and I was on my phone doing my web stuff, when a message came through, it also came through to my iPad.
0: Yes.
1: So they're synced. So should I always have my iPad also on, even if I'm not typing things in and going on Kalshi there or whatever, should I still always have the VPN on that?
0: If you want to protect your browsing there, I would turn off your text message forwarding on the iPhone so it doesn't go to all your devices. So if you go, just type in handoff on your phone in the search bar and you'll see where it says messages and it'll say deliver to all these different things. So I would turn off the devices because you don't really need them to go there. Sophia, it sounds like you're doing what you need to protect yourself. I am a little concerned with your well-being in general. I know you didn't want to get into the relationship aspect, but I think it's best to be open and honest in a relationship. And, you know, it sounds like you guys are dancing around each other a little bit here with this privacy stuff. I think you should just maybe attack it head on. You're using Kalshi. There's ads for it at LAX. It's not a big deal. A lot of people are doing that. I think you just talk about this stuff and maybe things will get better there. Thanks for the call today. More after this.
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12: 77 degrees at 9 o'clock. Good evening, I'm Jonathan O'Halloran, and here's what's happening. New York City Mayor Zoran Mamdani is extending the deadline for homeowners to appeal the controversial PA de terre tax.
13: People that own a second home worth more than $5 million and don't list New York as their primary residence will be hit with a new tax unless they file for an exemption. The deadline to file for that exemption is being pushed from August 21st to September 18th. City officials have already started sending out letters alerting property owners that they could be subject to this new tax if they are unable to prove they live in the city full time. Money raised from the levy is expected to bring in $500 million to go towards the city budget. I'm Lizzie Radabali, WOR News.
12: Police are investigating the death of a 36-year-old man found viciously stabbed Saturday inside of a Queens apartment.
14: Cops responding to a 911 call just before 1 p.m. found the man dead with stab wounds all over his body. His name was not immediately released. It happened at the Hayden, a 51-story luxury high-rise on Hunter Street near 43rd Avenue in Long Island City. There's no word as to whether the man lived in the building. Larry Kofsky, WOR News.
12: Oil prices falling again after President Trump said he called off plans for a massive new attack on Iran at the request of Gulf allies. Prior to Trump's announcement, Iranian media said the foreign minister warned regional countries of harsh retaliation.
15: Overnight Saturday, posting on social media, saying he canceled the attack, subject to being able to rapidly make a deal, adding the perimeters of a deal had been agreed to. A far different tone from Friday.
16: We'll be hitting them very hard. And at some point, they're going to say, we just can't take it anymore.
15: But Trump saying that Iran and regional U.S. allies alike had since asked him to hold off, claiming any deal would include reopening the Strait of Hormuz and address Iran's nuclear threat.
12: The NYPD is on the hunt for the driver who ran down a woman in Queens and then took off.
17: Police say it happened at around 1:30 in the morning near 57th Avenue and 99th Street in Corona. ABC 7 reports the victim was found in the street with severe injuries and that a gray Ford traveling north on 99th Street struck her. The woman was taken to New York Presbyterian Queens Hospital, but she didn't make it. Lisa Salvati, WOR News.
12: Police in Twin Falls, Idaho, now working to determine a motive in yesterday's mass shooting outside of a newly opened In-N-Out Burger restaurant that killed several people. ABC's Jacqueline Lee.
18: At least two people killed and several others injured. The gunman also dead, as police now work to find a motive.
19: We believe that the threat to the community is over.
18: Among the victims, an employee who worked at the store. In and Out's president sharing the news in a statement online, writing, "My heart is broken. We lost one of our beautiful associates tonight. She was taking care of our most important asset, our customers, and her life was taken."
12: Former New York Congressman George Santos is settling another scandal by writing a $35,000 check to the Commodity Futures Trading Commission.
20: The amount Santos is paying covers the $17,500 that he made on Kalshi, as well as a fine of the same amount. Santos did not admit to allegations that he placed bets on whether he would attend the State of the Union address in February while posting about his attendance on social media. Santos was expelled from Congress in 2023 for stealing from contributors, lying to constituents, and other scandals. Bill Trefiro, WOR News.
12: Anyone not eating their food takeout orders at home in New Jersey will have to start remembering to ask for sporks and napkins.
21: The state's Skip the Stuff law takes effect, and it prohibits food businesses from automatically providing single-use plastic utensils, napkins, and condiment packets. Full-service restaurants with seating for 10 or more customers will also have to provide reusable utensils for dine-in meals. Levon Putney, WOR News.
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12: In sports, the Yankees beat the Cubs 2-1, and a few big trades with our local teams as the trade deadline nears. The Mets have traded pitcher Freddie Peralta to the Rays for three prospects, and the Yankees taking a big swing. They've acquired Nationals slugging infielder Luis Garcia Jr. for four pitching prospects.
22: Here's your WOR Weather Channel forecast. We are going to be looking at the showers, likely, maybe some thunder, cloudy skies otherwise, and we are going to run those temperatures back into the low to mid 70s, upper 60s in the lower Hudson Valley. Now for Monday, showers, possible thunderstorms. Afternoon high getting up, upper 70s to low 80s. Showers for Monday night, but then gradual clearing, and we're mostly sunny by Tuesday. I'm meteorologist Jeff Eno.
12: 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I'm Jonathan O'Halloran on 710 WOR.
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0: the ones that are operational at the end of the year, then we'll hit 1 hour, and then we're going to hit 20 minutes. And that will all happen in 3 to 6 years. Those launches are scheduled and we're moving through. But most important, we'll have this capability for California, working with CAL FIRE as soon as they're ready to use it operationally in 2027 so that we can go through that fire season with you and help out.
1: All right. Brian Collins, Executive Director of the Earth Fire Alliance, the website earthfirealliance.org. The project is called FireSat if you want to check it out. Thanks so much for joining me today.
0: Thank you. It's great chatting with you.
1: Really appreciate it. All right. We're going to get to more of your calls coming up next at 888-RICH-101. 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

0: Welcome back to Rich on Tech. Rich DeMuro here, hanging out with you, talking technology. 888-RICH-101-888-742-4101. Irene says, I'm 80 years old. I'm looking for an affordable single-line cell phone plan. I currently use a Samsung Galaxy, but I'm open to upgrading. If a better deal includes a phone, what would you recommend? I would say, depending if your phone is unlocked, you didn't say which phone, which service you have, but I would say Mint Mobile. Let's see if they're still doing their deal. I know I've talked about this a lot. Yeah. So Mint Mobile right now, you can get a whole year of service for $180. So that's the easy. I feel like Mint Mobile is great if you're looking for an inexpensive bill because you can pay for the whole year up front. And that means you don't have to worry about your bill for a whole year. Now, given if you do this $15 a month or $15 a month for a year, $180, whatever the prevailing rate is after that, that'll be the next renewal. So let's see here. So typically unlimited, depends how much data you need. So if you want, they have a 6 gig plan, a 17 gig plan, a 23 gigs, and unlimited. And so if you do the, let's just say you split the difference, you do the middle one, the 17 gigs, that's typically $20 a month for a year. So it'd be 12 times 2, so that'd be $240 for the whole year after that initial year. But I really like that. I mean, there's so many other ways. There's a company called Telo, which lets you build your own plan. So that one is really good if you want to kind of build your own little bundle there. Even something like Mobile X, they've got where you can, I mean, they have plans starting at $4.88, and then you just pay for data, and you can build your own plan as well. So the good news is, you know Verizon, you know T-Mobile, you know AT&T, but there's a lot of these MVNOs, mobile virtual network operators, that let you save a lot of money and kind of customize things your way. So I would just look into one of those and see which one fits best, but there's a couple ideas. Thanks for the email. Let's go to, we got Adam in Orlando. Adam, what's up?
1: Hi, Rich. Love listening to your show every weekend. And to add to Family Concern Day on your show today, I have a senior father who was recently, he just left the hospital. But the concern is that he may walk independently and fall. And so he and I live together, so I'm trained in walking with him with a walker and a wheelchair to prevent him from falling. But I'm concerned with the possibility that he may get up on his own, and I might be in another part of the house. And if that happens, I'm hoping that I can that there might be something similar to an AirTag or something that might alert my iPhone if there's movement up out of his chair or the bed.
0: Oh, yeah. I mean, you could easily do that with something like just a standard motion sensor. So are you trying to get... Now, is he staying in one place in the room and then you want to make sure if he leaves the room or just gets up in general?
1: Just gets up. I would say I'm concerned with any reason why he would get up from a seated chair or from the bed and, in the middle of the night. So that's my concern. Okay. I want something that triggers my phone, my iPhone, to be able to run to him and make sure he's not going to risk falling.
0: Okay. So the iPhone thing. Okay. So if you want it to trigger, now there's a whole bunch of, like, when you're talking about products like this, there's a whole bunch of traditional companies that have stuff like this that make products specifically for, you know, aging in home and caregivers. And those products are probably a little bit more like old school than something like a standard motion detector that you can just order on Amazon. It'll ring your phone if there's motion. And so I think we're starting to see some of these companies in the middle that are doing like a combination of things. So, first I'll tell you about like some of the traditional, like one of the companies that I saw at one of the conferences is called Bellman, B-E-L-L-M-A-N. So have you heard of that company before?
1: No, not yet.
0: Okay, so I would take a look at them first because they make products specifically for people, you know, aging in place, living at home, different varying abilities, and so they have more like specialized products. So they've got all kinds of stuff. That's the first place I'd look. Then you've got different companies like, you know, looks a little bit more old school, but like smartcaregiver.com. They have specific products like a chair alarm with a caregiver pager. So this is a pad, like a wireless, you know, exit sensor pad system that basically if your dad got up out of the seat, it would immediately page you. Now I'm looking at this and the pager is, you know, it's a proprietary device. So it's not like your iPhone, which is what you want. So that, you know, now there may be a version of this product that does work with the iPhone, and I'm sure there is, but that's again to kind of give you some ideas on where to look for this stuff. And then after that, you've just got standard companies that, like, you know, if you want to just get a motion sensor, that is maybe if you're using the iPhone, you probably want something that's either HomeKit enabled or something that is, let's see, HomeKit. Let's see, what's the other? Let's see, motion sensor. I'm trying to look up what I'm thinking of here. But yeah, if you want like a motion sensor, like I've got one from, you know, a couple different companies at the house that do lights, but those can also email you or alert you on your phone when that motion sensor is tripped. The thing about the motion sensor is that if your dad moved, in general, you'd probably get a motion sensor alert. So that might not be the best system, but you could also do something like a camera, like a Wyze camera that would give you a motion alert when your dad moves. And you can actually pay for like the AI that will just tell you when a human moves in that room versus everything else that's moving in that room. So that could be another way of doing it. And that would definitely send you like an image to your phone along with an alert that, you know, something has moved. So those are a couple of the ways that might, that might really help you monitor your dad in this area. But it really comes down to like this setup of like, if he's able to like move around in that room, that's fine. And when he exits the room, you might want an alert. That would be easy to accomplish with a motion sensor. But if you just want something that, like, if he gets up out of bed, you might need a more specialized, you know, bed alarm. It's like a pad that goes on the bed to do that. And there's a lot of ways of doing this. And I'm sure just talking about this, people that have done this before probably email me and let me know some of the other solutions that might work here. But those are a couple of them. I mean, the other thing obviously is some sort of wearable that if he were to take a fall, which hopefully he would not, you'd get, you know, that's more fall detection. That's if he was living alone or walking outside or something like that. You can go that route. Thanks for the call, Adam. Appreciate it. And thanks for listening there in Orlando. 888-RICH-101, back after this.
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10: 77 degrees at 10 o'clock. Good evening, I'm Jonathan O'Halloran, and here's what's happening. Police are investigating the death of a 36-year-old man found viciously stabbed Saturday inside of a Queens apartment.
11: Cops responding to a 911 call just before 1 p.m. found the man dead with stab wounds all over his body. His name was not immediately released. It happened at the Hayden, a 51-story luxury high-rise on Hunter Street near 43rd Avenue in Long Island City. There's no word as to whether the man lived in the building. Larry Kofsky, WOR News.
10: New York City Mayor Zoran Mamdani is extending the deadline for homeowners to appeal the controversial pied de terre tax.
12: People that own a second home worth more than $5 million and don't list New York as their primary residence will be hit with a new tax unless they file for an exemption. The deadline to file for that exemption is being pushed from August 21st to September 18th. City officials have already started sending out letters alerting property owners that they could be subject to this new tax if they are unable to prove they live in the city full time. Money raised from the levy is expected to bring in $500 million to go towards the city budget. I'm Lizzie Radabali, WOR News.
10: Oil prices falling again after President Trump said he called off plans for a massive new attack on Iran at the request of Gulf allies. Prior to Trump's announcement, Iranian media said the foreign minister warned regional countries of harsh retaliation.
13: Overnight Saturday, posting on social media, saying he canceled the attack subject to being able to rapidly make a deal, adding the perimeters of a deal had been agreed to. A far different tone from Friday.
14: We'll be hitting them very hard. And at some point, they're going to say, we just can't take it anymore.
13: But Trump saying that Iran and regional U.S. allies alike had since asked him to hold off, claiming any deal would include reopening the Strait of Hormuz and address Iran's nuclear threat.
10: The NYPD is on the hunt for the driver who ran down a woman in Queens and then took off.
15: Police say it happened at around 1:30 in the morning near 57th Avenue and 99th Street in Corona. ABC 7 reports the victim was found in the street with severe injuries and that a gray Ford traveling north on 99th Street struck her. The woman was taken to New York Presbyterian Queens Hospital, but she didn't make it. Lisa Salvati, WOR News.
10: Police in Twin Falls, Idaho, now working to determine a motive in yesterday's mass shooting outside of a newly opened In-N-Out Burger restaurant that killed several people. ABC's Jacqueline Lee.
16: At least two people killed and several others injured. The gunman also dead, as police now work to find a motive.
17: We believe that the threat to the community is over.
16: Among the victims, an employee who worked at the store. In-N-Out's president sharing the news in a statement online, writing, "My heart is broken. We lost one of our beautiful associates tonight. She was taking care of our most important asset, our customers, and her life was taken."
10: Former New York Congressman George Santos is settling another scandal by writing a $35,000 check to the Commodity Futures Trading Commission.
18: The amount Santos is paying covers the $17,500 that he made on Kalshi, as well as a fine of the same amount. Santos did not admit to allegations that he placed bets on whether he would attend the State of the Union address in February while posting about his attendance on social media. Santos was expelled from Congress in 2023 for stealing from contributors, lying to constituents, and other scandals. Bill Trefiro, WOR News.
10: Anyone not eating their food takeout orders at home in New Jersey will have to start remembering to ask for sporks and napkins.
19: The state's Skip the Stuff law takes effect, and it prohibits food businesses from automatically providing single-use plastic utensils, napkins, and condiment packets. Full-service restaurants with seating for 10 or more customers will also have to provide reusable utensils for dine-in meals. Restaurants caught ignoring the new law will be warned the first violation, fined $100 a second time, and each subsequent violation, $250. Levon Putney, WOR News.
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10: In sports, the Yankees beat the Cubs 2-1, and a few big trades with our local teams as the trade deadline nears. The Mets have traded pitcher Freddie Peralta to the Rays for three prospects, and the Yankees taking a big swing. They've acquired Nationals slugging infielder Luis Garcia Jr. for four pitching prospects.
20: Here's WOR Weather Channel forecast. We are going to be looking at the showers, likely, maybe some thunder, cloudy skies otherwise, and we are going to run those temperatures back into the low to mid-70s, upper 60s in the lower Hudson Valley. Now for Monday, showers, possible thunderstorms. Afternoon high getting up, upper 70s to low 80s. Showers for Monday night, but then gradual clearing, and we're mostly sunny by Tuesday. I'm meteorologist Jeff Eno.
10: 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I'm Jonathan O'Halloran on 710 WOR.

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0: Oh, I see what you did there. Bye, bye, bye. This is the last segment. Say it ain't so. All right, let's get right into the feedback because it is overflowing. Kevin in Las Vegas. These are the emails, the comments, the questions that you send to me all week long. I do enjoy reading your emails. Just keep in mind I cannot respond to every one of them individually, but I do my best to mention them or at least somehow acknowledge them. RichOnTech.tv, hit contact if you want to submit yours. Kevin in Las Vegas listens to the podcast, says, I recently went into a Cox store to return my cable boxes and switch to YouTube TV. While I was there, the representative noticed I was paying $214 plus tax for Cox's 2-gig internet plan with unlimited data. He told me that if I paid $22 for a basic Android phone and opened up a Cox mobile account, my internet bill would drop to $150 a month. I signed up and it worked. The discount is supposed to last 5 years. I can cancel without a penalty. Cox Mobile also uses Verizon's network, so now I have a backup phone on a different network from my main Mint Mobile. Cox customers may want to ask whether a similar promotion is available on their internet plan. Yes, the bundle is where it's at. So it turns out, looks like the bundle was cheaper than paying for these things individually, even though you had to buy that phone for $22. But there you go. And you got a second phone line. Good job there. Gary, I've worked in technology designing printed circuit boards and the housings they go into. So 3D printing has been an important tool for me for years. I'm concerned about California Bill AB 2047, which would require 3D printers to include technology designed to detect and block firearm related parts. My concern is that printers work from G-code coordinates, not by truly understanding what the object is. That can make the technology unreliable and potentially interfere with legitimate projects. For example, my wife is paralyzed from multiple sclerosis, and I designed a custom bracket for her wheelchair that holds her padded boots in place. A system could potentially misidentify an unusual design like that and block it. I understand the concerns around ghost guns, but I hope lawmakers consider how broadly this could affect schools, hobbyists, engineers, and people creating useful accessibility devices. Thank you, Gary, for that email. It's funny, as I was reading that email and preparing the show, my kid comes in, he printed a 3D Tic Tac launcher on his 3D printer. So it was like I'm not going to say it's a mini gun, but it was like basically a little tiny thing that launched a Tic Tac. And I was like, you've got to be kidding me right now. And he shot a Tic Tac. He went to shoot it at me. I was like, hey, Donna, a few months ago, you helped me figure out which carrier to use when we upgraded our iPhones. We ended up getting 2 new iPhone 17s. We started at the Apple Store, but after 2 visits, we realized it wasn't for us. It was just too noisy and too crowded. We walked over to the Verizon store instead. What a difference. The representative took the time to explain everything, knew exactly what we needed, and made the whole process easy. We've been with Verizon for 22 years. We were able to trade in our old phones and get our new 17s for practically nothing. It was smooth, quiet. Great experience from start to finish. Well, I'm glad that worked out. If you're with your carrier, those stores are probably a little bit less traveled than the Apple stores. But they'll both get you to the same place usually. James in Orange, California says, I'm typing this on my Galaxy Z Fold 7 while trying to resist upgrading to the Fold 8 Ultra. You mentioned the high price, but an iPhone 17 Pro Max and an iPad Mini cost about the same. The Fold gives me both experiences in one device that fits in my pocket, and it often replaces my entire briefcase. After hearing about the improvements and seeing a trade-in offer of up to $1,200, I think I am placing an order. Yeah, I mentioned in my newsletter today that I'm not convinced on the foldables for me personally, but that does not mean that they are not in an amazing place for you if you think it's the right thing for you to get. I mean, Samsung nailed it this year. So if you're thinking about a foldable, this is the year to get one. Even though I personally still like the standard classic form factor, even though in my head I would love to love the foldable because it makes so much sense. Got a lot of emails about Speechify. I mentioned that they have a free voice-to-text keyboard. Kenny in North Carolina was one of them. On episode 182, you mentioned Speechify voice typing was available on the iPhone, but I can't find a separate app in the App Store. All I see is the regular Speechify text-to-speech app. Was the voice typing app pulled, or am I missing something? No. The voice typing app is not separate. It's just inside the regular Speechify app on the App Store. So basically, a lot of people were saying they want, you know, you had to subscribe, all this stuff. No, just skip all that. Skip all the subscription prompts, install the regular Speechify app, and then go to Settings, General Keyboard, and Add New Keyboard to enable Speechify. And yes, you do need to allow full access, but once you have it, it's great. It's a really, really solid keyboard for free. Christine, I recently got one of those alarming emails claiming hackers had accessed all my devices, recorded me visiting adult websites, and would send the videos to my contacts unless I paid $2,000 in crypto. The message even mentioned a company where I have an account. Is this connected to an earlier scam pop-up I experienced, or is it something different? No, this is called the sextortion scam, and it is pretty standard. Basically, scammers will take your email address and other details from a data breach that they find online, and they send that to everyone, so it looks like it's customized for you, but really they're just trying to cast a wide net, find people who might fall for it. You can ignore it and report it. It's been going on since the beginning of time. Jim, I was shopping at my local Kroger-owned grocery store and spotted a robot cruising through the meat section taking inventory. I decided to stay on the machine's good side and didn't mess with it, but maybe next time. I did a story with Walmart years ago about these inventory robots. The picture he sent seems to be Simbe, S-I-M-B-E's tally robot, which moves through the aisles and scans shelves, checks whether products are in stock, whether promotions are accurate, and whether items are in the right place. Let's see, Jim. Joe, in Moss Beach, California, you recently warned about someone who lost nearly $100,000 after reading a one-time security code to a scammer pretending to be from his bank. But banks sometimes ask us to read a code back when we call them. How does a scammer use that code, and when is it actually safe to share one? The key difference is who starts the call. If the scammer calls you, they're probably trying to log into your bank account on their computer at that exact moment. They don't know the code, but your bank sends it to your phone, and that's why they call you to get that code. They type it in, boom, they're in. So if it's an inbound call, never give the code. If it's outbound, if you called your bank, they said, hey, you know, you're calling about your account, whatever. Hey, we need to verify you are who you say you are, and they say we texted you a code, read that, that's fine. But just be careful. Make sure you're actually calling your bank. Don't just Google the number for your bank. Always get the number from the back of your card or your statement or their official website. And finally, Monique in Studio City, I found another option for your vegan ice cream search. Van Leeuwen has several dairy-free flavors, including Sicilian pistachio, brown sugar honeycomb, and chocolate cookie dough honeycomb. They also ship, although there is a $60 minimum order. Okay, well, now you're just making me hungry. That's going to do it for this episode. Links on the website, richontech.tv. Next week, we'll talk about how people are getting paid to train AI robots. Thanks so much for listening. Before I go, don't drive distracted. Those texts can wait. Thanks to everyone who makes this show possible, including you. My name is Rich DeMiro. I will talk to you real soon.
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13: 78 degrees at 11 o'clock. Good evening, I'm Jonathan O'Halloran, and here's what's happening. New York City Mayor Zoran Mamdani is extending the deadline for homeowners to appeal the controversial pied de terre tax.
14: People that own a second home worth more than $5 million and don't list New York as their primary residence will be hit with a new tax unless they file for an exemption. The deadline to file for that exemption is being pushed from August 21st to September 18th. City officials have already started sending out letters alerting property owners that they could be subject to this new tax if they are unable to prove they live in the city full time. Money raised from the levy is expected to bring in $500 million to go towards the city budget. I'm Lizzie Radabali, WOR News.
13: Police are investigating the death of a 36-year-old man found viciously stabbed Saturday inside of a Queens apartment.
15: Cops responding to a 911 call just before 1 p.m. found the man dead with stab wounds all over his body. His name was not immediately released. It happened at the Hayden, a 51-story luxury high-rise on Hunter Street near 43rd Avenue in Long Island City. There's no word as to whether the man lived in the building. Larry Kofsky, WOR News.
13: Oil prices falling again after President Trump said he called off plans for a massive new attack on Iran at the request of Gulf allies. Prior to Trump's announcement, Iranian media said the foreign minister warned regional countries of harsh retaliation.
16: Overnight Saturday, posting on social media, saying he canceled the attack, subject to being able to rapidly make a deal, adding the perimeters of a deal had been agreed to. A far different tone from Friday.
17: We'll be hitting them very hard. And at some point they're going to say, we just can't take it anymore.
16: But Trump's saying that Iran and regional U.S. allies alike had since asked him to hold off, claiming any deal would include reopening the Strait of Hormuz and address Iran's nuclear threat.
13: Former New York Congressman George Santos is settling another scandal by writing a $35,000 check to the Commodity Futures Trading Commission.
18: The amount Santos is paying covers the $17,500 that he made on Kalshi, as well as a fine of the same amount. Santos did not admit to allegations that he placed bets on whether he would attend the State of the Union address in February while posting about his attendance on social media. Santos was expelled from Congress in 2023 for stealing from contributors, lying to constituents, and other scandals. Bill Trefiro, WOR News.
13: Anyone not eating their food takeout orders at home in New Jersey will have to start remembering to ask for sporks and napkins.
19: The state's Skip the Stuff law takes effect, and it prohibits food businesses from automatically providing single-use plastic utensils, napkins, and condiment packets. Full-service restaurants with seating for 10 or more customers will also have to provide reusable utensils for dine-in meals. Restaurants caught ignoring the new law will be warned the first violation, fined $100 a second time, and each subsequent violation, $250. Levon Putney, WOR News.
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13: In sports, the Mets got shut out by the Marlins 2-0, and the Yankees beat the Cubs 2-1. And a few big trades with our local teams as the trade deadline nears. The Mets have traded pitcher Freddy Peralta to the Rays for three prospects, and the Yankees taking a big swing. They've acquired Nationals slugging infielder Luis Garcia Jr. for four pitching prospects.
20: Here's WOR Weather Channel forecast. We are going to be looking at the showers, likely, maybe some thunder, cloudy skies otherwise, and we are going to run those temperatures back into the low to mid 70s, upper 60s in the lower Hudson Valley. Now for Monday, showers, possible thunderstorms, afternoon high getting up, upper 70s to low 80s. Showers for Monday night, but then gradual clearing, and we're mostly sunny by Tuesday. I'm meteorologist Jeff Eno.
13: 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I'm Jonathan O'Halloran on 710 WOR.
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27: And then we have two incredible entrepreneurs. Satori Shekhar is an acclaimed master storyteller, but what I really find fascinating, I'm going to pick her brain apart on this one, is she's executive producer of the Secret Society of Twisted Storytellers. 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
27: 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And we think a lot of people are kind of like, yeah, I kind of know what that is. 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We can pick his brain, too. And coming up later on, it's Noah's Retrospective, along with Secrets of the Entrepreneurial Mind.
26: But before we get to our distinguished guests, it's time for your new business journey. 2 in 5 Americans are business owners or thinking about starting their business. And so we'd like to ask questions during this segment that might be interesting to them. Our question this week is, how do you build a network that works for you? And so, Cam, can you talk a little bit about your networking?
28: Yeah, absolutely. I'll cover it on a couple of fronts. For about 5 years, I was a partner in a boutique consulting firm that practiced exit and transition planning for business owners. That's very much a referral-based business. So you begin to leverage connections. LinkedIn is a powerful tool for that. It's pretty known fact that it takes 4 to 6 touches with another person. That's a text message, phone call, coffee, cocktail, emails, to really establish a long ongoing relationship with folks in your network. And part of my practice was to do 3 to 5 meetings every day to build that network. And with each of those individuals, I would ask them for suggestions on 2 other people from their network I should talk with. But it's also important to remember that that's very much a world where to get, you have to give. So you have to be prepared to make introductions and referrals for other people. And there's a little bit of karma there that it will come back to you over time.
26: Yeah, I really like the approach that you're taking. Number 1, the karma piece. I do think you have to give before you can get. Number 2, You had some specific goals in terms of your networking, how many people you were going to talk to. You had a schedule for that. And I think a structured approach like that can really help you build your network much more quickly. Yasir, talk to us a little bit about your networking efforts.
24: Honestly, I must confess I'm an introvert. So it is one of the hardest things I had to do as I shifted into entrepreneurship. Networking really started for me helping others solve their problems. I was really a software engineer, started helping other people solve their problem. And from there, I started valuing the network effect, so to speak, started attending local trade groups and other business of commerce groups where I would go and try to help people think about technology and how it would help them with their businesses. So as I just heard, it's karma. You really need to help others first. And then that helps you build your first part of the network. That's how we got landed our first few contracts. And from there, it was really heads down doing really good work. So your customers would speak about you to others, and then you would ask for referrals that way. So initially just by helping others and growing that through local businesses that we helped. And then eventually, as we did good work, that helped. And it was really amplified by LinkedIn later on as we connected with like-minded people. And we had a system of reaching out to people on a certain cadence, really trying to continue to build that network.
26: Satori, you're the twisted storyteller, but maybe that involves networking as well.
0: Absolutely. I never did like the word networking. It seemed so transactional to me, and I didn't know how to walk in a room with a card and go, ooh, who can I utilize and like that. So I'm kind of like being of service. So my platform, I'm in the entertainment industry, and so I have a platform where I curate new storytellers every month to tell a true and personal story on my stage. And I had to teach or facilitate supporting them with the craft to be able to tell a really great story. And that blossomed into facilitating story workshops. That blossomed into people referring me to coach lawyers, individuals, organizations, university, faith-based organizations. So I would provide that service. And out of giving them a good service and they got good results, they would just automatically refer me. So I have for 13 years been doing this, and I have never gone after business. I can't imagine what would happen if I went after business, but I get enough business from referrals that people who have enjoyed the results of my training receive.
26: Yeah, that's great.
1: I love networking. I don't really like the name as much. I agree with Tori.
26: We could call it professional socializing.
1: Yeah, I just think it's friendship building. I don't know. I love it. I like seeing the same people at things over and over again. And I have a friend who's like a super good networker, and she helped me a lot with this grand opening and introduced me to this chamber where the people are great. Everybody goes to everybody's events. So I go to their events just to pay them back. And what's so funny about that is like I learned so much that I'm like, oh my gosh, I'm so glad I went to this event. So I love to just do it in person. And I do a lot online too. And I do a lot on LinkedIn. And we do a lot, of course, through Passage to Profit. We meet a lot of really cool people doing this show, which is the best part of the show.
26: Well, that's great. You are an amazing networker. And if there's a party to be thrown, Elizabeth will throw it. So she loves
1: being
26: around people, and she really enjoys the relationships. And for me, it didn't really even start that way. I sort of became more of a networker as my career progressed. I began to enjoy the contact and the interaction with people. One thing I would say that is, if you're going to rely on networking as a strategy, one thing to do is make sure you're picking networking spots that are going to be relevant to your business, right? There's lots of different places you can go to meet people and other business people. But you want to make sure that if you're going to be looking for new marketing clients, startups, then you go to entrepreneurial groups that feature entrepreneurs and startups. And that way, there's a good fit between what you're offering and hopefully what people are looking for. And my other comment is, I always start just by asking people, well, how can I help you? I don't even begin talking about myself. I don't even tell people what I do, but I ask them, well, what are you looking for? How can I help you? And I try to start the relationship off with trying to be of service to somebody else. And so putting the good karma out there has paid great benefits. So thank you, everyone, for your comments. This has been Your New Business Journey. And now it's time for our guest interview. Today's guest, sells businesses like hotcakes, except with more spreadsheets and fewer carbs. So we're joined today by Cameron Bishop, a powerhouse executive entrepreneur and managing director at Raincatcher, one of the nation's top business brokerage and M&A firms. So Cameron, nice to see you. What does a business broker do?
28: Well, thank you for the introduction and thank you for having me on your show. It's a great opportunity, hopefully to help spread my passion message, which is about helping business owners to understand what it takes to have a valuable company. There are 10,000 baby boomers turning age 65 every single day, and many of them are business owners. And the trends today are that most of their children don't want to take over the family business, which was historically how businesses transferred from generation to generation. And they're left with the alternative, since it's the primary source of potential wealth for them, and particularly generational wealth. They choose to sell their company. And if they do so, they most often contract or engage with someone like myself as a business broker, or we're specializing as lower middle market investment bankers. And we help them prepare their company for sale, package it, market it, and work with them to find a buyer for the business. So bring in all the experts, whether they're M&A attorneys or wealth managers or tax experts. And we literally hold their hand through the entire process, because everybody thinks investment bankers are folks who just do contracts and mess around with numbers and percentages and dollars and negotiate. But about 50% of my job is what I refer to as Dr. Phil work, and that's actually the most rewarding part of the job. Selling a business for a business owner is a very stressful process. It's a roller coaster ride. It's 9 or 10 months long, and it's very difficult for these owners because that business is their baby. It's been their life. And so we spend a lot of time coaching them and helping them see the right perspective to get through a very strenuous process.
27: We had friends that sold a business recently, and of course, he's staying on as a consultant for a couple of years. I think that's kind of normal, isn't it?
28: Yeah, it is very normal for most buyers of businesses to want some level of risk mitigation through an ongoing relationship with that previous owner of the business in some capacity, because they know the insides and outs of the business, and they often have strong customer relationships as well as employee relationships, and they want that knowledge transfer as the new buyer of the business.
27: So is it really a lot more difficult if you don't start your business thinking, I'm going to sell this in 10 years? If you start your business thinking, this is a lifestyle business that I'm just going to do for the rest of my life till I retire, and I'm not going to worry about all the things I need to do to sell it until I hit 64, whatever. I mean, I know some people start their business with the intent to sell. How hard is it to make the CH?
28: Unfortunately, the vast majority of people don't think about the end in mind, but they start the business. And that is a key problem. Look, it's a sad fact, but every business owner is going to leave their business one day. And they'll have the choice to leave it standing up or laying down. If you're in an early stage of a business, start that business with an end game in mind. There are differences between running a business just to take an income or some profits or avoid paying taxes or run some personal expenses through the business. There are differences from running a business that way than there are with a target of creating value so that you will be able to sell that business at the end of the day. Many business owners who come to us say, I want to sell my business, don't really have a sellable company because they really have what's called a lifestyle business. I was a consultant. That was a lifestyle business. That business was solely dependent on my knowledge and my network. There was nothing to sell. If I went away, so did the knowledge of the business. And many business owners don't have a true sustainable business that will operate without them there.
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26: We're talking with Cameron Bishop, the Cupid of capitalism. He matches buyers and sellers. During the break, we were talking with Cameron.
27: I had asked Cameron, does somebody ever buy a business just to get rid of it? I've heard of this happening in the tech sector quite a bit, where they buy a business and you can get the SaaS or whatever you're getting from it, and all of a sudden you can't anymore because it got bought by somebody else. That would be pretty hard as a business seller, I think. Has that happened in your experience?
28: Yeah, I have certainly seen cases where that has happened. I had a client that had a very high-tech piece of testing equipment for the automotive industry. It's a husband and wife business, and the husband was a brilliant engineer. He had 7 patents, and there were 3 other companies out there. They'd been through 2 patent infringement lawsuits, one of whom was a direct competitor. And that created a very delicate situation because we had to settle an IP patent infringement case prior to being able to enter any kind of negotiations when there's any kind of legal action. But when you get into the complexities of intangible IP related law and patents and trademarks, yeah, that can get really dicey in an M&A scenario. Yeah, we had to get that situation settled first. But then once you've done that, it's a very delicate selling process with a competitor looking at buying another competitor, because you have to go with we call open kimono. You have to show all of your information. There's risks of not only stealing IP, but also potentially losing key employees, especially if they're key knowledge holders like engineers that maybe also help design and develop later versions of IP-related technology. So there could be a lot of reasons that are company-specific or macro-level. The uncertainty around whether you agree or disagree with a lot of the changes taking place today, the point is that it does change, creates uncertainty. And uncertainty right now is a factor that's a determinant and a consideration whether to sell at this time.
26: Cameron Bishop, seasoned executive and entrepreneur and currently managing director of Raincatcher, an award-winning business broker service.
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27: Well, that was a great segue into our next segment, which is IP in the news.
26: Right. And we're not talking about China. We're talking about the U.S. Our topic today is Amazon. We just happened to pick up an article recently that Amazon is now, for the first time, actually delivered a package in Arizona using drones, right? And they've been talking about this for a long time, but they're actually testing it now. Brand new development. And so Elizabeth and I were kind of talking about, well, does this make any sense or not?
27: I don't know if it makes sense. There's going to be drones flying everywhere because this is in under an hour. So can you imagine if everybody gets their orders in under an hour? I mean, I'm on Amazon ordering stuff all day. Right. So 8 o'clock in the morning,
6: you're
27: think
6: you're going to have like a zone every drone every 10 minutes, right?
27: Personal drone flying back and forth. But it's pretty interesting. How is it going to affect everybody and the way things are done? I feel like instead of using gasoline to drive trucks to deliver things, now we're using electricity to drive drones to deliver things. So where does electricity come from? Well, we have these batteries. So where do the minerals come from the batteries? They come from other countries. Maybe we'll find a huge mineral deposit here. I think we have some in the United States, but it's kind of like going to be shifting.
6: Yeah, the energy requirements are going to change a lot.
27: Right. And that's just one thing, but also like the sky is going to be full.
6: It's going to be full of drones. We wanted to talk about one of their patents, which I thought was just hilarious. A couple of years ago, they filed a patent on drone technology where the drone will recognize a human being's gestures. So if you walk out onto your lawn and wave the drone off, the drone will stop. Conversely, if you wave it in, the drone will come and land at your feet and deliver the package there. So a lot of really advanced technology.
27: How does it know it's your package, though? It could be a porch pirate. Hey, come over here. Yes.
6: So anyway, we wanted to talk a little bit with our panel here about the thought of having packages delivered with drones. And so, Yasir, tell us what you think about this.
24: I think ultimately, as battery technology and drone technology keeps improving, this is inevitable.
6: So, Tori, what are your thoughts about all this?
0: When it comes to hospitals getting blood or other vital kinds of things to patients who are at life and death, then I think that it might be practical. I might welcome those circumstances.
6: Tam, what do you think?
28: Well, I think drones are a fascinating tool. 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
6: 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We'll be back right after this. Stay tuned. We have Secrets of the Entrepreneurial Mind coming up soon. You won't want to miss that.
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26: And now it is time for Elizabeth's Spotlight. 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
27: Okay, well, I have a number of projects going on, all related to podcasting at this point in my life. Even the marketing work I'm doing for Gearhart Law is centering around video now, but also website optimization. So I do marketing for Gearhart Law. Richard and I have this radio show and podcast. I have another podcast with Danielle Woolley called the Jersey Podcats. And then I co-host a meetup, podcasting YouTube creators community, which meets once a month. But the most exciting news is we've been working on this video studio and the rest of this studio. We have 5 rooms up here for a year and trying to get it really high end and nice looking. I want to attract corporate businesses in to do podcasts in here, and it's done. And we had our grand opening and the mayor came and cut the ribbon, and it was really fun and got a lot of interest in the studio. So now it's a matter of doing all this networking we were talking about and convincing people that a podcast really is the right thing for them, which if you're looking at the way Google's algorithms just changed, they're taking podcasts into account now when they rank your website. And video, you have to have video now and you have to be on YouTube. So I think we're in the right place at the right time. But the best part is I really love doing it and I love hearing people's stories. It's a lot of fun for me. That's what I'm doing now. And from there, we're going to go on to the medical minute. So if you as a child get E. coli, E. coli can make this bacteria that's some sort of byproduct. It's called colibacter, and it actually goes into your colon and changes the cells. And it's really interesting. And so a lot of young people now are getting colon cancer before they're 50, and they were trying to figure out what is causing this. And now there's other factors too. They think environmental factors, but they think this E. coli generated bacterium actually goes in and changes the DNA in your colon, causing some people to get colon cancer. They don't have a solution yet, but at least they can identify some of the problems. So now the next step is to try to figure out how to stop this or how to cure it once it happens.
26: One of the things that is interesting is that medicine seems to be a game of whack-a-mole, right? As soon as we feel like we have one disease conquered or controlled, at least to some degree, a new one pops up. So just out of nowhere now, colon cancer is increasing in younger people. And it looks like we have a medical explanation for how that's happening, but we don't have a cause yet, right? We don't know why that DNA is being changed.
27: Or how to stop it.
26: But
27: that's the first step, though. Now, if you're a younger person listening to this, you know, you may want to get checked out because E. coli is everywhere all the time. If you find out you have it early enough, you can take care of it.
26: Yeah.
27: Anyway, let's go on to our next guest. I'm so excited to hear about this. Satori Shakur, master storyteller, multidisciplinary artist, social entrepreneur, the Secret Society of Twisted Storytellers. What is this all about?
0: In 2012, 6 years after my mother and my son passed away within 9 months of each other, of course, I was a dead woman walking. I was in the depths of hell. And I crawled back. I noticed 6 years later I had crawled back and I was feeling the desire to live again, to create. I'm an artist and a writer. And I, in Detroit, where I live, had suffered emergency management, Flint water crisis, water shutoffs, people leaving the state to find employment because this was following the crash of Wall Street. The tax base was sparse. They were trying to attract more people into Detroit and gentrification was taking place. So when I looked around, I could identify with Detroit. Detroit and myself are the same. We're coming back. And I was flying around the country. The Moth, there's an organization in New York called The Moth, where they tell stories. And I was telling my story of grief and loss. And I think I was in Austin, Texas. And I remember I could hear a pin drop and the people were leaning forward, waiting for my next word. And it just dawned on me, you're a storyteller. And once the story was over, groups of people would come up to me and want to talk to me about their grief and loss. Then I got emails from all over the world thanking me, like this was a service. Now, I had always known I was a storyteller, but storyteller isn't a thing. It's not like doctor, lawyer, nurse. It's not a category of career. So I just, you know, it was like breathing. You don't get a job as a breather. So I didn't think storyteller is anything. But I decided to create this platform called the Secret Society of Twisted Storytellers. And it came to me one day while I was sitting in a friend's garden. I was still had all my furniture and everything in storage because I was still trying to find my future. And the idea was really delicious. I had no money, but then I figured out, oh, okay, let me sell these seats in advance. So I sell 45 seats in advance, rented a little place for $150, and it was sold out. And each month following, the audience would grow. We'd have to find another venue. And now it's 13 years later, we've had dignitaries on our stage, every kind of human being in every walk of life. But the Secret Society of Twisted Storytellers, the name came from a short story that I'd written. So secret means story, a story you haven't told. Because if you're a human being and we don't know your story, you're someone that looks good and smells good, but we don't know you. And I wanted people to know each other. I wanted people to walk into the Whole Foods and go, I heard your story. How's your mother doing? Or I'm so proud of your son. He just got his master's degree. So the story coming from the community of people was fodder for the beginning of a conversation, the beginning of a connection, a human connection. Twisted means human, you know, and we're trying to unravel our humanity through the telling of a story. We have a global mission to connect humanity, heal and transform community, and to provide an uplifting, thought-provoking, soul-cleansing experience through the art and craft of storytelling. And as we're developing stories and storytellers, we're also developing listeners. Our attention span nowadays is very short. But if you can engage the craft, the art, and the science of storytelling, if I can show people how to tell their stories, the brain then gets engaged. And if the brain is engaged, then we have hormones like oxytocin, dopamine, which creates a sense of empathy. And that's what you want when you're telling a story. We've had people on our stage, transgender people, for example, on our stage. And then I'd get calls from men, particularly black men, who said, I've never been this close to a transgender person. And I'd laugh thinking, you just didn't know.
27: So true.
0: They said, I could identify because this particular woman, she would get pulled over by the police and harassed. And they could identify. So storytelling breaks down generational barriers, racial barriers, gender barriers, and you have an empathy for the human being going through this experience. And because I can't live your life, Elizabeth or Cam, I can hear your story and I can become a passenger on your journey and learn what you learn. I can benefit from your experience. So I see the story as a gift that we give to the audience.
27: If somebody has gone through something and they think they're the only one this ever happened to, if they hear somebody else's story who went through something like it, then they don't feel so alone. That's why we have to share.
0: Absolutely. Right? I tell my storytellers all the time, once you share your story, you're creating a community in the wake of your words. And I believe that listening is a revolutionary act. There's an absence of listening, but listening actually, it's a voluntary thing. We can't make people listen to us, but what it does is grant being to another person. And at the highest level, I do believe listening is love because it takes something to listen. And when I host the events, I tell the audience every month, you have a job. Your job is very hard. You have to listen. You have to give up your assessments, your judgments, and just be with the storyteller and their journey.
27: That's really good advice. I want to ask Cameron if he had any thoughts or comments.
28: You know what? I love the whole concept of what you are doing. I'm a storyteller too. I'm a journalism school graduate and did lots of writing. I had published poetry, but connecting back to our earlier discussion about networking, when I'm sitting down with somebody for the first time, the best way to get to know them is to say, hey, tell me your story. And I love people. I love hearing from people. They have fascinating stories, but it's a great way to develop that ongoing connection.
26: Well, stories build trust, right?
0: There's even more trust because now I'm human. I'm not perfect. And that opens up the door for another person to invite them to share their vulnerabilities, their mistakes, where they fail, which I believe failure is the platform to success. So it encourages us to let down our guard and not have to be perfect and protect ourselves.
27: Well, I wanted to ask you something related to that story because you are a very professional speaker. I didn't hear any filler words at all. No ums or ahs or losing your train of thought. Do you have to practice a lot practice your speaking skills, practice the story before you tell it? Or are you one of those people that could just go in cold and do it very well the first time?
0: At this point, I can just go in cold because I come from a long line of storytellers, old black women from the Alabama, Mississippi, Jim Crow South. That's the way they communicated. In fact, storytelling is the most effective delivery system of information and ideas. So I know my niche. I know my craft. I love words. I'm a writer. So I don't need filler words because I'm creating the conversation in front of you.
27: So do you help other people tell their stories? Do you coach people?
0: That's part of my business. I fell into it understanding that everybody has a story. Everyone does not know how to tell their own stories. We do have talking heads. We have other people who represent us telling our stories. We have polls that say something that we kind of get close to how we think. But the best person to tell your story is yourself. And everybody doesn't have that facility. They don't know what to leave in, what to take out. They don't know what's important. They don't even know that there are extraordinary human beings. I don't want to brag on myself, brag. It's part of your truth. So yes, I had to start teaching, facilitating storytelling workshops. So my clients are Duke University, University of Michigan, faith-based organization. I just got a contract with a governmental agency for Medicaid recipients to tell their stories. I work with mothers to impact maternal mortality. I've gone to Washington, D.C. to facilitate a storytelling workshop, you know, with the ARP for domestic violence, for ending domestic violence and domestic abuse. So people hire me to do storytelling workshops that address whatever issues they want to address. Some people just want to learn how to tell their stories. Maybe an attorney wants to know how to do an opening or closing argument. It's all kinds of reasons people want to be able to learn how to tell a story or use a workshop to bring their employees together, because you can work side by side with people for years and not know anything about them. So let's get together. And then there's some kind of affinity for your coworker. You're more than just somebody I sit next to and go to lunch with and talk on the surface with. You're actually a human being I could care about. To me, that's networking.
6: That's great.
27: Definitely.
6: So Tori, do you remember your first story that you told? Do you remember the first time you told a story?
0: Probably when I was a little kid. I made up an imaginary friend named Larry because I noticed that my brothers would get away with a lot of stuff that my sisters and I didn't get away with. So I created a boy avatar, I guess. And so if they said, well, who did such and such? I would go, Larry. But they became concerned about my imaginary friend, you know, so I think they took me to a child psychologist. So I outgrew Larry and I could tell better stories. They called them stories, but actually they were lies. So yeah. My first stories were really lies to protect myself from my family's disapproval.
27: Have you ever had somebody tell a story on your stage that just blew you away?
0: Many, many, many, many people. I work with each storyteller 1 hour a week plus a rehearsal before they take my stage. So I have storytellers, big Marines who had gone to Vietnam, that cry through the process. They blow me away because human beings blow me away with their humanity, with their courage, with their willingness to love, with their willingness to give. So I've had people on my stage, a gentleman that went to prison for 36 years for a crime they didn't do and finally was released, finally. And he had no malice, just very forgiving. He travels around the country and the world now speaking.
27: This is really a great service you're doing for everybody. How do people find you?
0: You can visit my website, SatoriShakur.com. And from there, you can go to TwistedTellers.org, which is the storytelling event. And I have a link tree on my website. And you can find me in all my social media habitats.
27: And could you spell your name?
0: SatoriShakur.com.
27: Great. Thank you.
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27: So now we are going to move on to somebody who helps us with our everyday computer problems and more. So Yasir Drabu with Taza, T-A-A-Z-A-A. 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So, Yasser, can you tell us what that means?
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26: How does somebody decide whether to commission custom software solution rather than trying to pick and choose available solutions that maybe are already on the market and could potentially be combined?
24: I think it is a build versus buy kind of decision. And we largely sell to businesses, so we don't offer direct-to-consumer products. We sell to other businesses, and usually they buy an ERP, a CRM, like Salesforce, or they may have other things that they use, but they may have a very unique process that they may need to solve for. And that's where we come in. These days, we do a lot of work

0: tech webinar. But I think a lot of people don't really understand yet what those are.
1: As LLMs, which is the technology right now that's causing a lot of disruption, start comprehending natural language and being able to give you somewhat meaningful answers. With there's still challenges with that in some parts, and they're getting better each day. Now, you can ask it a question, and it gives you a reasonable response. It's really, think of it like the next version of Google, which summarizes the content, but it also has some comprehension and reasoning along with it because it can summarize that answer. Based on that, you can now tell it to do things, right? That's where it becomes agentic, where one of simple use cases, we believe that in a year or two, I don't know, everybody will have their own personal AI assistant, which, hey, book me a ticket to this. Right now you go to Expedia or you go to booking.com or wherever, and then you search for the flights and filter it. Either you do it or somebody does it for you. Down the road, an agent can actually go to the site and do that for you. And those are already in early stages of testing. So what it does is it becomes like an agent. You don't need a programmer like myself to build those things, which would have been true 10 years ago. Now you can actually coach these agents and spin them out to do work for you on things that are mundane, or there's different things these agents can be used. So essentially an agent is, it's still software that runs like a program, just like Zoom or any other tool that we use, but it does things somewhat semi-autonomously without having to be explicitly coded to do that, right? Coding till 2 to 3 years ago was, if you needed it to do something, you would hire a programmer or a programming company like ours that would write explicitly, do this, then do this. It's very deterministic. Now you can kind of guide an agent, hey, browse this website and do these. And the agents can actually then coordinate and do that. At a very rudimentary level, an agent is a piece of software that can really do what normal software does, but the way you build those is using AI technologies like LLMs and things like that. That's where we are building systems that kind of layer up on that. So our shift, not in the few years, actually more in the last 12 to 18 months, has been how do we incorporate this innovation and help businesses become more efficient. So that's how AI is shifting. So
0: are you building custom GPTs inside businesses for their own data?
1: Yes, we are.
0: I've heard that quite a number of businesses are starting to do that now, and they want to have data that's reliable because a lot of the data on the internet that the GPTs find is wrong.
1: Yes. And you have to understand, while it is still artificial intelligence, it's not actual intelligence. It's a statistical mathematical model that tells you the highest probability what the next word should be. So does it truly know the meaning? Even OpenAI doesn't know the answer to that. So it seems to mimic us really well based on the knowledge that we have created on the internet. So we still need to validate it and stop it from giving false answers. So we take a lot of businesses' proprietary data and protect it, so that because that's going to be the asset of the future. Is businesses need to protect their data.
2: It's interesting, though. I did a search recently trying to find out how many patents Twitter had, or it used to be Twitter, now it's X. And the software, the first time I answered the question, it came back with about 2,500 patents. And I asked the question again, and then it came back with 2,000. And so that's one of the things about artificial intelligence, is that sometimes the values that you get are not entirely consistent, even if the question is essentially the same. How does that happen? And given that, how much can we really rely on AI to make important decisions?
1: I would say it's not accurate. That's why there's an industry term that they call hallucination, which basically speaks to the problem that you have. Why it happens is truly the answer is because of the complexity of how these neural networks are set up to respond to an answer. They can take different pathways on a probabilistic model. It's probability. That's why it's not 100% predictable.
2: Does that mean then that AI is never really going to be able to give consistent results? Because there is an actual true numerical value to the question that I answered.
1: And that's why we augment it with real data. There are RAG pipelines, and there's things that you can do, which is what we build, is to then augment it with the real data and actually put controls in place to validate some of that data against a data source to check for the true value. Will it get better? It probably will. I mean, the way things are moving, I'd be surprised if every 6 months it doesn't get better, and the amount of money being poured into it I believe that they will continue making this better. It may be that they have to shift the way they do things. The way it's currently done with large language models, there has to be some other innovation to really take it to that next level, is my guess.
0: Do you

0: think that people would put information on the internet for these GPTs to find that is wrong on purpose? More people are getting podcast content on YouTube than anywhere else these days. And I did actually see some empirical research that somebody presented at a conference that is true. But what if it wasn't true and Google put that out there and the GPTs found that and said, hey, Google's beating Spotify at the podcast game? Do you think people are purposely doing that?
1: Humanity has a lot of empathy and kindness on one side, but there is a nefarious side to us, unfortunately. It comes as a package just like everything else, right? We're talking about drones, efficiency, and goodwill, and there is a side to us that we have to acknowledge and accept. So to your point earlier, you mentioned that you were looking for jobs for people to come into the office and the filters don't work. It's not that the filters don't work. It's because people are purposely obfuscating the data that the filter should look at. So they're lying. I'm in the US or I can work in the US, even though they might be sitting in Philippines or India or somewhere else. I'm not picking on those countries. I'm just saying if the data is wrong, your filters are not going to work. So I think there's a lot of people trying to figure out how to feed into these chat engines, AI engines, to probably spit out an answer that's biased or favorable to them. I mean, right now, just like we used to do SEO, now people are like, for marketing, how do you feed it into the LLMs as they're crawling the web? So the AI doesn't know the difference.
0: Yeah, I got in a fight with the AI because I said, why is Gearhart Law considered a top law firm? He said, well, I don't think that you've got that right or whatever. I said, well, then how come it got these awards? And it's like, well, and I forget what it said after that, but it was pretty funny. I mean, because obviously Gearhart Law is not this huge law firm, and that's what it was looking for, was huge law firms. But yeah, so I kind of gotten this back and forth with it. So I think there's different ways you can put data in there to manipulate it if you really want to, right?
1: That's true. Just like DXT, or, you know, the robots file that you had for SEO and crawling websites for Google, now you can provide actual content.
0: It sounds like you have an incredible depth of knowledge with what's going on in the software world today. And you're using that to help companies get the software they need to be competitive in today's marketplace, really. So how do people get a hold of you?
1: There's a website, Taza.com, T-A-A-Z-A.com. Started the company 15 years ago with the idea of take a fresh approach every time. That's what Taza means in many languages, by the way. And I'm also on LinkedIn. So I try to avoid the other social media platforms for my own mental sanity, but I am on the website as well as on LinkedIn.
0: Excellent. Well, thank you. Listeners, you are listening to the Passage to Profit show with Richard and Elizabeth Gearhart and our special guest, Cameron Bishop. Fascinating discussions today. We've kind of been around the map with the different topics that we've talked about, but don't go away because Secrets of the Entrepreneurial Mind is coming up, and this is where people really spill the beans.
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5: If you went to grammar school when I did, there's a book you probably loved and never forgot. It was a book called Danny Dunn and the Homework Machine. It was written all the way back in the 50s, but in my time, it was actually still relevant. Wow, a computer where you could actually ask the question into the machine, and it would just answer it for you. You hear that, Siri? Oh, Siri's not here. She's with my wife right now, on her smartphone. I still actually use one of these little flipper devices. I can get away with it for now. But you know something? I really couldn't see myself having Siri or any kind of a device where you talk into something every time you need an answer. I actually like to be curious. I use search engines, but I also love to go to the library. I love being around the books. Curiosity is a beautiful thing. I think it was one of the Greek philosophers that actually said that the quest for knowledge, curiosity, is in a lot of ways more valuable than knowledge itself. I can't seem to remember which philosopher it was that actually said that, but I could probably ask Siri when she and my wife get home.
4: Now more with Richard and Elizabeth, Passage to Profit.
0: Our special guest, Cameron Bishop, and just incredible discussions we've been having. But now it's time to spill the secrets. So this is Secrets of the Entrepreneurial Mind. And Cameron Bishop, I'm going to start with you. What's a secret you can share?
6: I'll give you a couple thoughts on that. One, it's probably not often associated with being an entrepreneur, but I would say, having been one numerous times in my career, resilience is a very underrated attribute that is a mandatory criteria for a successful entrepreneur, because there are so many pitfalls involved in starting a business. Beyond that, two key mistakes that business owners make with their companies. One is that the vast majority of business owners spend 95% or more of their time working in the business and 5% or less of their time actually working on the business. And as an investment banker who represents business owners, there are about 5 critical mistakes that we see company owners make. Number one, first and foremost, we see this so often, is they have terrible accounting. And if they don't have good accounting, they're not going to sell. I had a client situation where the owner called me and said, "We want to sell. Well, what are your revenues? What's your financial picture?" I said, "Well, we're doing about $6 million in revenue and about $1.5 million in profit." And once one of my partners went through the numbers with a fine-tooth comb, not only were they not making $1.5 million, but they were literally a break-even company. So again, accounting has to be important. That is a mandatory criteria for a successful entrepreneur to understand, to have a successful business and hopefully someday to have a wealth generating exit.
0: Wow. That was a great secret. Satori Shakur, what is your secret?
7: My secret is push past where you normally stop. All human beings get stopped. They're discouraged. A pandemic may happen. They may have death in their family, or they're just insecure. Things will happen and you'll stop. And so push past where you normally stop and use everything to change your mindset. Use every no, every yes, every word of encouragement, and put it into a new mindset. And it's a challenge to oneself. Push past where you normally stop and use everything to change your mindset.
0: Yeah, well, congratulations for keeping it going. Yasir, Yasir Dubu, what is your secret?
1: The biggest one is hiring the right people. Culture and people are the most important aspects when you hire. So you need to find culturally aligned people with the right skill set.
0: That's excellent advice. I guess mine is a secret we all learned as little kids. Make new friends, but keep the old. One is silver, the other's gold. Anyway, people that I've known for years and years and years came to this grand opening, and I had seen them off and on through the years, and it was just really nice to have these relationships for so long with people in the business community and to be able to see them. So I think that relationships in business are super important. I think all of us have acknowledged that. So don't neglect the relationships. Keep those going.
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14: -78 degrees at midnight. Good morning. I'm Jonathan O'Halloran, and here's what's happening. Police in Nassau County say three people are under arrest in the murder of a teenager this summer.
15: Authorities say the suspects, ages 17, 20, and 21, are all in the U.S. illegally and all have criminal histories. They're charged with second-degree murder. Newsday reports they allegedly beat, kicked, and stabbed 18-year-old Michael Suazo on June 28th in what's being termed a gang-related attack. He died at the hospital after being found bleeding in the street on Fulton Avenue in Hempstead. The suspects are being held without bail. Larry Kofsky, WOR News.
14: New York City Mayor Zoran Mamdani is extending the deadline for homeowners to appeal the controversial pied de terre tax.
16: People that own a second home worth more than $5 million and don't list New York as their primary residence will be hit with a new tax unless they file for an exemption. The deadline to file for that exemption is being pushed from August 21st to September 18th. City officials have already started sending out letters alerting property owners that they could be subject to this new tax if they are unable to prove they live in the city full time. Money raised from the levy is expected to bring in $500 million to go towards the city budget. I'm Lizzie Radabali, WOR News.
14: 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In sports, the Mets got shut out by the Marlins 2-0, and the Yankees beat the Cubs 2-1. And a few big trades with our local teams as the trade deadline nears. The Mets have traded pitcher Freddie Peralta to the Rays for three prospects, and the Yankees taking a big swing. They've acquired Nationals slugging infielder Luis Garcia Jr. for four pitching prospects.
17: Here's your WOR Weather Channel forecast. Gazing ahead through the week as we go back to work Monday, the only day we won't mention rain at all is Tuesday. Showers likely, could hear thunder, may see some pockets of heavy rain. We'll run temperatures back upper 60s to the mid 70s. Monday showers, possible thunderstorms, high upper 70s to low 80s. Monday night, showers and thunderstorms, and that overnight low runs back upper 60s to low 70s. Low 60s, lower Hudson Valley, and yes, mostly sunny Tuesday. I'm meteorologist Jeff Eno.
14: 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I'm Jonathan O'Halloran on 710 WOR.
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2: 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I'm Rob Redstone, broadcasting from the WOR studios in the heart of New York City. 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
3: Thank you, Rob, and thank you, Noah, and thank you, all my faithful listeners, and maybe new people who just happened to tune in today to learn about what's going on in the world and how to have better health and have better life and how to avoid the pit stops and the pit holes and the pits of life that affect so many patients. And why do I say that? Well, every day, I've been a doctor for 40 years, and every day I see patients, often patients who don't know about all the options, and sometimes patients go to a big super duper pooper hospital and they see a doctor and they don't know if it's a new doctor, an old doctor, or a famous doctor, or a run-of-the-mill doctor, and the doctor says, well, you have to do this. And sometimes people say, oh, it's such a famous super-duper hospital, it must be the right decision to lose my breast or my lung or my arm or my nose or my ear or my prostate or bladder or whatever, and you just do it. And then there's people who say, hey, I remember Dr. Lederman on the radio talking about all the options, and I want to hear about all the options before I make a decision. And don't you think that makes a lot more sense? Before you lose your arm or your leg or your hand or your nose or wherever, don't you think it makes a lot more sense to learn about all the options? And that's what this program is about. Every day I see patients, and I'll be introducing myself in a few minutes, but let's just say I'm a cancer doctor, board certified, Harvard trained, the only one of kind in New York, one of the few in the world, triple board certified, Harvard trained radiation cancer doctor here for you. And we're not selling anything on the radio. We're offering education so that you and your loved ones and your family and your friends and even the person down the street can get better care. And if you hear about something, maybe you'll pat someone on the back and say, maybe even at the grocery store, you'll say, someone's talking about cancer, that they got to lose their breast or their lung or their prostate. And you say, hey, you know, you might want to see Dr. Lederman. You might get new options, options that are frequently hidden from patients with cancer at some of the biggest super-duper places. Here, 1384 Broadway, Dr. Lederman, you learn about all the options because we're not afraid. It seems like the surgeons are afraid about talking of all the options because, well, let's just say you're going to lose your breast, and you say, well, lose your breast. But if you go to Dr. Lederman, most likely you'll keep your breast. So will the surgeon want to tell you, hey, here at this big XYZ, you're going to lose your breast. But if you go see Dr. Lederman for a second opinion, most likely 90% you'll keep your breast. Well, you think the surgeon's going to tell you that? They should. It's the obligation of the doctor to tell the patient all the options. So maybe it's worth your while to listen and tune in. And how do you learn? How does one person learn? Well, just like I learn. I always learn. I learn new things every day. Every day I see patients, and every day I take notes, and every day I come here to the radio studio and talk with you. And I'm going to jump right in, and there'll be things you'll probably want to write down and some secret things I'm going to tell you in a few minutes. So get a paper and pencil if you can, and let's talk about some patients that I've seen in just the last few days. I want to talk about a 62-year-old man. He's a man, black man. I said it because of the black community. One in six black men get prostate cancer. One in 23 die of prostate cancer. And, of course, we take care of men and women and children of every race and religion and creed and color. Well, this is a man, 62. He has five children. And he has a history of being on prostate medications. And he was seen at one of the super-duper big hospitals. And, well, they told him he had a Gleason 7 cancer. So under the microscope, Gleason scores how the cancer looks. And Gleason understood that some cancers are slow-growing and some cancers are fast-growing, and it gives the patient a better idea how aggressive the cancer is. Well, the scale is 2 to 10, Gleason score, and everything more than 6 is a more aggressive cancer. So this man has a Gleason 7 cancer. 7 cores were positive, so multiple of the biopsies were positive, and he also had a rapid PSA velocity. PSA is that blood test, and many men know what their PSA is. If you don't know what your PSA is, well, it's another reason to make a visit to 1384 Broadway to get checked out. And we accept most insurances, Medicare, Medicaid, and we're super convenient, and we're here for you with lots of information. Well, this man's PSA went from 2 to 9 in just a short period of time, went up 400%. That's called PSA velocity. So he had a rapid PSA velocity, he had aggressive cancer, Gleason 7, and he's a black man, all of which makes him more risky to have cancer, more risky even to die. So I examined him, and his prostate was enlarged, and he chose to be treated. And what I didn't tell you, he came to me 3 years ago with prostate cancer. 3 years ago, he came with this rapidly growing cancer, the aggressive cancer under the microscope, the rapidly rising PSA. And 3 years ago, we treated him, and now he's cancer-free. His PSA is zero, and this is the work that we do every day at 1384 Broadway. And our goal is to treat the man, if the man and his loved ones wish, try to keep the sexual life and urinary life. Remember, with surgery for Gleason 7, success rate's about 60%. With us, it's 90%, so it's 50% better. With surgery, most men lose their sexual function and their erections. With surgery, many men, up to 80%, are leaking urine with surgery, because when the surgeon removes the prostate, they're also removing part of the tube that carries the urine. It's called the urethra. And just like a plumber, if a plumber cuts out part of a pipe, he has to bring the ends together, which shorten the pipe. And the urologist shortens the penis when they do that radical robotic surgery, which is another reason men come here, and it's another reason men learn about things. And most men and their loved ones about prostate cancer come and learn things that they never ever knew before, and that's why it's worth a trip to come to learn about all the options, because there's huge differences in quality of life and huge differences in results and outcome and ability to be cured and to keep the sexual life and the urinary life and to keep your body intact. And this is the work that we do every day at 1384 Broadway. We'll talk about another man, 73 years old, from Jamaica. He's married, he has 10 kids, and his PSA went from 4 to 5.5, and he had difficulty emptying his bladder. He's on no medications, and, well, his doctors didn't do anything about it, and so he came here because he was really upset. He was upset because his PSA was going up, and he's upset because no one was taking care of his urine, and he came here, and, well, we found he had cancer. His PSA was 6.8, Gleason 6, and he wanted to be treated, and, in fact, when we treated him, he is now cancer-free, and this is the work that we do. And I should tell you one more thing. We found his PSA that went up to 6.8. His urologist did a PSA that was low and told him, oh, everything's okay. Well, then he came back to me, and we repeated the PSA for the third time, and it was still high, almost 7. So just because you have one test, and that one test is not fitting with the other test, we would advise to get a third test to see which one's correct. And indeed, we got the third test, and here both of his PSAs were high, and we asked for a biopsy. The patient agreed, and he had a Gleason 6 cancer. And by the way, he was treated years ago, and he's cancer-free too. And this is the work that we do. And we have lots of information about prostate cancer. We have DVDs and booklets. And it's always best to meet in person to discuss all the options, because the options are hugely different and the quality of life is hugely different. And we're talking about a disease that affects 200,000 new men a year, not to mention the men that were diagnosed in the past. So prostate cancer is a common disease, and we're here with excellent results and excellent quality of life, and that's why so many men with prostate cancer come here for a second opinion and come for treatment. And this is the work that we do every day at 1384 Broadway. We'll talk about a 50-year-old woman born in Jamaica, and she's a nurse at one of the biggest hospitals. She has two children. She had a mass in her stomach, and at the big hospital, they couldn't find the diagnosis, and so she came here. She had blood in the stool, she had guaiac positive stools, she had black tarry stools, and she had a mass. And well, we worked her up and we found that she had a cancer of the stomach called a gastrointestinal stromal tumor, and she had a 5-centimeter mass in the stomach. And at the big hospital, they just couldn't make the diagnosis. They couldn't find what it was. She came here, we made the diagnosis, we staged her up, and she wanted our treatment. She did not want to have surgery. She did not want to have chemo. She did not want to have immunotherapy. She wanted our treatment. And now, 2 years later, she is cancer-free, doing well, in remission. And this is the work that we do every day, whether it's gastric cancers or breast or lung or brain. We're the first in New York with brain radiosurgery for benign brain tumors like acoustic neuromas, meningiomas, pituitary tumors, and for brain cancer. So lots of experience over a decade. The first in the Western Hemisphere with stereotactic, non-invasive, precision body radiosurgery. When all the other hospitals thought standard treatment was okay, one doctor knew that more precise treatment, more aggressive treatment, more successful treatment would be very appealing to you and your loved ones. My name is Dr. Lederman. We'll be right back.
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1: 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Call Dr. Lederman, 212-CHOICES. Dr. Lederman, speaking with Jean about her breast cancers.
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3: We're back. I want to talk about a 55-year-old man. He's a man, he's married. Both he and his wife are professional singers, opera singers, incredible singers, incredible. And, well, what happened to him? Well, he came with a big mass in his neck. He had it for 4 months. It's 3 centimeters. He was seen by ENT. He had blood tests done. He had no pain, no bleeding. But he had this mass in his neck. He weighs 290 pounds, has a big body and a big, beautiful voice, incredible voice. And I examined him. He had a 3-centimeter preauricular mass on the right side, so that's right in front of the ear, and no other lymph nodes. And he came to me nearly a year ago with this mass and wanted to know what to do about it. And he had seen other doctors, and they didn't do biopsies, didn't give him an answer, didn't do scans. So he came wanting answers, and so answers we gave him, and we arranged for a biopsy of the mass, painless, easy. There's lots of people think, oh, I just get a biopsy, they're all the same. Well, they're not all the same. Often surgeons will open up the body, and you'll have general anesthesia and be in the hospital. Well, in our patients, most commonly, we have little needles that go into the tumor that are painless and easy and done in minutes, and we did that. We staged him up and put a little needle in, and well, the first time didn't get an answer. He told me, oh, good news, it's not cancer. But I said, no, this is too suspicious. And so, just like a few minutes ago, I said, if the blood test doesn't fit, we'll repeat it. Well, this time the little biopsy didn't fit, and so we repeated this painless, easy test, and it showed that he had a cancer in the preauricular area. And we staged up his whole body. We looked at his whole body to see if it's a primary cancer, if it's a cancer that's traveled. And lucky for this man, it was a primary cancer, the preauricular lymph nodes in the parotid area, and he wanted to be treated with no cutting and no bleeding. He didn't want a chance for facial paralysis, because that area of the body, the facial nerve travels, and if the surgeon cut the facial nerve, his face would be paralyzed. He couldn't close and maneuver his mouth. His singing career and his opera career and his professional life would be kaput. And he understood that, and he came here for answers when he couldn't get answers elsewhere. And he got answers about what he had and where it is, and he got treatment that appealed to him with no cutting and no bleeding and no hospitals and no anesthesia. And now he's done with the treatment, in remission. He came this week for a checkup. He's singing and happy and no evidence of cancer. And of course, we do tests. Just like every patient, every cancer patient, and every patient we've seen is always invited back. And if you've been here, well, you should make a date and come back and be seen and checked up, as we talk about to every patient. Follow-up is critical. And for this man, that mass is gone. He's doing well. He's very happy with his beautiful voice and his wife's beautiful voice, in good health. And this is the work that we do every day at 1384 Broadway. Broadway and 38th Street in the heart of New York City. And what about a woman? Well, maybe she's a little bit troubled woman. She's 48 years old. She comes with her boyfriend. She has no children. She was diagnosed with a breast cancer. So she had a breast cancer diagnosed. And, well, she's had for 6 years concoctions. She went to Mexico, and I can tell you, concoctions and ozone and enemas and ultraviolet lights and coffee enemas and vitamin C and mistletoe and I don't know what, ketchup and mustard and flaxseed oil don't work. And then she went to a Korean doctor who did cupping, where they put like vacuum cups or suction cups on her body to get out the bad humors. Well, that doesn't work either. It never works. And she spent thousands of dollars, and she wasted in a way her life, because the cancer kept on growing when she was doing all this concoctions, and the cancer left the breast and went to the bones. And then she went to one of the super big hospitals, and they said there she really didn't like the care. And by that time, the cancer was in her brain and in her spine. And she's had difficulty with her leg and her arm. And I saw her, probably 6-8 months ago. And there was a big mass of cancer in her neck. And I told her all the options, surgery and chemo and our treatment versus standard radiation, how our treatment is, I believe, so much better. Well, apparently she didn't trust me, and apparently she went elsewhere. And so they did two big surgeries on her neck. They opened up her neck from the backside 3 months ago, and they opened up her neck from the front side 2 months ago. So two huge operations on her neck, one from the front, one from the back, at one of the biggest, fanciest hospitals in New York. And the surgeons told her how they're going to get out of the cancer and make her happy. Well, a few weeks later, the cancer all grew back in the same spot. And now she can't move her arm. She got an MRI of the neck. The cancer's all growing back. It's growing in the spine and the bone. It's growing in the nerves and nerve roots. And she can't move her arm. And she's in terrible pain and terrible suffering and on narcotics. Very unhappy that the surgeons told her how fantastic it would be, and the surgery turned into a fiasco with the cancer growing back within weeks. That surgery didn't work, and it usually doesn't work. And even after surgery for spine, most people end up getting some form of radiation, and smartest people, I believe, come here trying to avoid the surgery, because who wants to have two big surgeries in the hospital with anesthesia and ICU and all the risk of surgery with the cancer just growing back? And so she came back to me a few days ago when we offered her treatment. We got approval from her insurance company, which is something we always do. And a lot of people say, oh, Dr. Lederman, what about my insurance? Well, we work for you. We have staff to work for you to get the approval so you have coverage. You don't have any surprises. We got the approval all on the same day and offered her treatment all on the same day because she was in so much pain and suffering with the cancer growing right back after two huge surgeries on her neck from the front and the back at one of the biggest hospitals, which just didn't work, and it nearly never works. And the surgeon could have told her that, but the surgeon said, oh, it's going to be so fantastic. Well, it wasn't fantastic. It's nearly never fantastic. And she could have had our treatment, just a few treatments, pinpoint treatments, non-invasive treatments with no cutting and no bleeding, but I think she was misled or mistaken or misunderstanding that the surgery was going to make her happy. But in fact, the surgeon just did the surgery, left her in pain with the cancer growing back, and now she's here for us to do the right thing, and this is what we do. And we could have done it 6 months ago and avoided a lot of pain and suffering and expense for her, but she just did not. She wanted something fancy. She thought the surgeon was so fantastic and the big hospital was so fantastic. And now with all the cancer growing back, she doesn't think the surgeon's so fantastic anymore. She doesn't think the hospital's so fantastic anymore. And she's here with us to commence treatment to get rid of that cancer, where we attack the cancer, and to try to relieve her pain and suffering and her damage to the nerve that the cancer has inflicted on her so terribly, so terribly. I'm talking about a 45-year-old woman, a young woman who comes from Trinidad, and she had lumpectomy on her breast and no other treatment. She went to one of the big hospitals. She had lumpectomy at one of the biggest super-duper hospitals, and then they never gave her any follow-up treatment. And we know that surgery only for breast cancer doesn't work very well for most invasive cancers, and the cancer just grew right back. So she had the surgery only, kind of like that spine surgery on the last patient. She had breast surgery and the cancer just grew right back in the breast, and she had an ultrasound showing a mass in the breast, and she was seen by doctors in another hospital, and she was so impressed and mesmerized by the surgeon that she stopped our treatment and the surgeon didn't make her understand that surgery alone for most invasive cancers just doesn't do the right thing. And she's now here, and I examined her, and while I examined her, she has her whole left breast bandaged up from biopsies, and she has a firmness where she had that surgery. And this is the work that we do every day at 1384 Broadway. I can tell you that we got a PET scan, and the PET scan is positive in the breast, and the PET scan is positive in the axilla. So while she had the surgery, lumpectomy only at that big hospital, the cancer just grew right back. They never completed the proper therapy. And that's why so many women with breast cancer come here to learn about all the options. This is the work that we do, and we have lots of information to send you about breast cancer booklets and DVDs, a lot of information. And it's always best to meet in person to discuss all the details. Doctors have known for hundreds of years meeting in person is the best possible way, so the doctor can better understand the patient, and the patient can understand better the doctor and all the options and all the discussion, which should be considerable for anyone with the possibility of cancer or with the diagnosis of cancer. This is the work that we do.
4: And many people ask, when are we on the radio? So to hear Dr. Lederman on WOR, well, on weekends, on Saturdays, we're here from 11 a.m. till noon every Saturday. 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
3: 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I requested a biopsy.
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4: 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We're just a few steps from the Radio Surgery New York Cancer Treatment Center on Broadway and 38th Street. Dr. Lederman, the leading cancer expert, treats prostate cancer non-invasively. He was the first in New York with fractionated brain radiosurgery, and he's the first in America and in the Western Hemisphere with body radiosurgery. You can also call Dr. Lederman at 212-CHOICES for a free informative booklet and DVD. 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
2: We are back. One more thing I want to tell you, and I said it a few minutes ago, I introduced myself. 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I was born and raised in Waterloo, Iowa. 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Three Dr. Ledermans, all MDs at 25. Here for you, if you wish. I went on to University of Chicago, Michael Reese, trained internal medicine, treated hundreds, thousands of patients with complex medical issues, board-certified internal medicine, went on to Harvard Medical School, the prestigious Dana-Farber, trained in medical oncology, took care of cancer patients thousands over years, board-certified and remained on the staff at Dana-Farber, and then at Harvard Medical School, went on to the prestigious Joint Center for Radiation Therapy, three more years board-certified, the only Harvard-trained triple board-certified radiation cancer doctor in New York, one of the few in the world, here for you. And we accept most insurances, Medicare, Medicaid. We're here for you. So give us a call. You can call now. You can call later. You can not call. Whatever is good for you. If you want information, we'll send you a package at no charge. Information and DVD about our work. Many, many, many people come to 1384 Broadway. There's about 500,000 people a day in the Times Square area. And many people come into 1384 Broadway, pick up information, get information, and give it to their loved ones or friends or the person down the street so that you, radio listeners, can save lives. And we know that radio listeners save lives. Just like I learned one by one, patient one by one as a medical student. You too can learn patients one by one and then pass on the information to others so others get the same benefit that you get by listening to Dr. Lederman every day on the radio, here for you, if you want. This is the work that we do every day at 1384 Broadway and 38th Street in the heart of New York City. And we'll talk about a woman who's 79 years old. She's born in Serbia, the former Yugoslavia, and she came to us. She has three children. She came with two sons. She has heart disease and bypass and high blood pressure and diabetes and cholesterol, and she has a mass on the lung. She was seen by her lung doctors, and she was told by her lung doctors and her surgeons that she had to have surgery, even though she has heart disease and bypass and stents and high blood pressure and diabetes, all negative features. And no one ever told her about Dr. Lederman and radio surgery for her lung mass, lung cancer. She had a PET scan. And, well, she never smoked, and we see many, many people who are smokers, and we see many, many people who are not smokers. She weighs 200 pounds. She's 5 feet, and she has this mass in the lung. And she just doesn't want someone removing her lung. She knows she may not survive removing the lung. She knows the mortality of removing the lung. She knows the complications of removing the lung. She knows if you remove the lung, you have to open up the chest and deflate the lung and end up with a chest tube and in the ICU and in the hospital, compared to with us. With us, she just makes a stereotactic frame. She makes a stereotactic frame of the body. It's all non-invasive, computerized. We find the cancer in relationship to an outside frame of reference, and we send in thousands of beams to attack the cancer with high success rates, and our success rate is about 90% where we attack the cancer. So it's easy to understand why so many people come to Dr. Lederman, 1384 Broadway. It's easy to understand why she, a 79-year-old woman with heart disease and high blood pressure and cholesterol, doesn't want to have part of her lung removed. And she understands if you remove part of the lung, the breathing is less good. Not everyone survives having their lung removed or part of their lung removed. And there's options with probably equivalent results, high success rate, with no cutting and no bleeding. And that's what she's chosen, our treatment. Even though her surgeon and her pulmonary doctor says, oh, you have to have lung surgery, remove part of your lung. Maybe she's smarter than them. I think so. And why didn't they tell her? They should have told her the options. Rather than tell you, you have to have lung surgery, they should tell her, hey, you can go to our doctors and they do surgery on the lung, or you could see Dr. Lederman with non-invasive, no cutting, no bleeding treatment for lung and other cancers. Why didn't they tell her that? That would have been the fair way. That would have been the honest way, but they did not do that. My name is Dr. Lederman, 1384 Broadway, Broadway and 38th Street, with the first and longest experience performing stereotactic, non-invasive treatment for lung and all cancers from head to toe, or most all cancers, with a lot of experience, the most in America, the most in the Western Hemisphere, if you wish. And speaking of lung experience, I want to talk about a man who came to me 10 years ago with a cancer of the skin, and then he decided to get followed up at a big super-duper medical center, and he got treatment for the skin, and it didn't work. And meanwhile, this super-duper medical center, they never checked him for other cancers. So he went to this super-duper medical center, so famous, but they never checked his other conditions. Like, his skin cancer was the only thing that existed. Well, here we know that we take care of the whole patient and the whole body of the whole patient, and it's so different. And, well, he was at this big super-duper place getting skin cancer evaluation. They never looked at his colon. They never did colonoscopy. And meanwhile, he had blood in the stool. Meanwhile, he had a colon cancer. Meanwhile, he had a cancer that traveled to the liver and the lung. And he's so upset that he went to this super-duper big cancer place, famous for cancer, and he never got evaluated for the colon cancer. And he had another doctor somewhere who looked in his bottom and didn't see anything. Well, that's not the way it should be. Colonoscopy should be done on everyone. And you've heard me talking about it. I've had my colonoscopy. It was one of the happiest days of my life to know that there was nothing hiding or secret in the colon. I've had so many dear friends, doctors, who've lost their life because they were so embarrassed to have colonoscopy. There's nothing embarrassing about colonoscopy, okay? How it works, well, you get prepped, you clean out your bowel, and then you get numbed up, so you don't know what's going on, you don't feel anything, and your doctor should be a highly competent doctor, and I'm happy to refer to you to one of the top doctors in New York, if you wish, and you should have the colonoscopy, and they should take their time and look at your entire colon from start to end, and then give you a report, and it can save your life, and studies show it can save your life. Well, that was never done at this patient that was going to a big cancer place. Wow. And now he's got stage 4 cancer. He's got a colon cancer that grew while he was at a big hospital, XYZ General. Started in the colon, spread to the liver, in the lung, and now they told him, oh, you should have chemo for the rest of your life. Well, why didn't they diagnose him before? And so he came back to me. I hadn't seen him in 10 years, and I remember Dr. Lederman, how we offered him all the options, and even though he didn't take our option, he didn't do that, and their treatment for the skin didn't work either. In fact, nothing at that big XYZ General worked. And now he's back 10 years later. He remembers Dr. Lederman at 1384 Broadway, and he walked in with his girlfriend of 47 years, and we staged him up. We found the cancer in the colon, in the liver, in the lung, stage 4, and he wants our treatment only. And that's the work we do. And just a reminder, even if you've come to me 10 or 20 years ago, even 30, you're always welcome back here at 1384 Broadway if you wish, just like this man. And now we're treating his liver with no cutting, no bleeding, and this is the work that we do every day at 1384 Broadway and 38th Street in the heart of New York City. And there's another patient at one of a super duper famous places. She's 89 years old. She's a black woman. I say that because in the black community, the death rate from breast cancer is 240% higher other people. And of course, we take care of women and actually men. 1% of all breast cancer patients

0: hormones don't cure anybody with breast cancer, and she took herbs in the past and concoctions, and she has back pain, and she has a bloody discharge from the breast and a mass in the breast. And well, her last scan was done a long time ago, and we staged her up, and I saw her, and on exam in the right breast, she had a 3.5 centimeter mass and distortion of the breast. And so we staged her up. We found the cancer. She had bleeding from the breast and a large mass. She was on hormone therapy, which doesn't cure anybody with breast cancer. And here we talked about all the options, even for an 89-year-old. And you don't have to be afraid to come to Dr. Lederman, even at age 89. Our work is non-invasive and well-tolerated and highly successful. We treat many, many women with breast cancer who just don't want to have radical surgery or don't want to have chemotherapy. Even her was having hormone therapy, but it wasn't working. And that's why she came here to get care, to give her a better chance to control that cancer. Whether you're 89 or 59 or 29, no matter what the age, there's always a point to come to Dr. Lederman, 1384 Broadway at 38th Street in the heart of New York City, where we accept most insurances. My name is Dr. Lederman. We'll be right back.
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0: It's Dr. Lederman speaking with Lauren about lung cancer. You were seen by a pulmonary doctor who was insistent that they open up your chest.
3: Yes, absolutely.
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4: 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Dr. Lederman, the leading cancer expert, treats prostate cancer non-invasively. He was the first in New York with fractionated brain radiosurgery, and he's the first in America and in the Western Hemisphere with body radiosurgery. You can also call Dr. Lederman at 212-CHOICES for a free informative booklet and DVD. Hey, Dr. Lederman, we're back.
0: We are back. I want to talk about a 68-year-old man born in New York City. He's referred by one of the biggest urologists in New York City, and you usually think urologists like to cut because that's their job. A urologist is a surgeon who cuts on the urinary system from the kidneys to the ureter to the bladder to testicles to urethra. That's the job of a urologist. Well, this urologist hates to do surgery on the prostate because he knows that with surgery, most men end up with impotence, unable to have an erection, with leakage of urine, unable to control the urine, and also with surgery on the prostate because the tube that carries the urine out from the bladder through the prostate, through the penis out, well, part of that tube gets removed. It's called the urethra. It goes right through the middle of the prostate. So just like a plumber, if a plumber cuts out a pipe, he has to bring together the ends. If a urologist cuts out the prostate, he shortens the urethra,

0: and he has to pull the penis in, which shortens the urethra, which shortens the penis. And so, well, why would this urologist hate to do surgery? Well, he hates all the complications. He doesn't like men who are upset. This is a 68-year-old man who wants to stay active, and he has a Gleason 7 cancer, and his PSA went up, more than doubled. It went from 3 to 7.5 in just a few months, and he had a very big nodular prostate. So he's 68 years old. He has 3 children. He works. His high blood pressure, his PSA is doubled. That's high PSA velocity. He got a Gleason 7 cancer in multiple cores, 6 of the 12 cores. Usually when a prostate biopsy is done, there's usually about 12 cores or little samples that are taken. Half of them showed cancer in this man. His weight is 165. He's 5 feet 11. He's a smoker, and I encourage him to stop smoking. We know that people who stop smoking live longer. And, well, he came to me, and I examined him. He had a huge, rock-hard prostate. And we saw him 4 years ago with this aggressive cancer, Gleason 7, PSA doubling, big stage. And now he's in remission, doing well, feeling well. And this is the work that we do every day, with lots of information to send you or to give you. It's always best to meet in person. And I want to talk about a man who's 75 years old. He's from Jerusalem, and he's been married 30 years. He came with his wife, and he's working, and he was found to have a colon cancer, the part of the colon by the liver. It's called the hepatic flexure. And he had a resection of this cancer 5 years ago at one of the big hospitals, with lymph node involvement and chemotherapy for a year. And, well, he came back to me 2 years ago after surgery for colon cancer, after chemo for colon cancer. And, well, he had a huge mass, 10-centimeter mass, like a melon, right in the middle of his belly. So it means that the chemo didn't work, and the surgery didn't work, and the cancer came right back. And he went to one of the biggest hospitals, and, well, they talked to him about giving chemo for the rest of his life. They didn't tell him about any other option. He had a 10-centimeter mass in the mesentery, and he had a 4-centimeter mass next to that, and a 2-centimeter mass next to that. And this is a man who weighed 124 pounds, and he was more in the past. He was 5 feet 7, and he was having trouble defecating. And, well, I examined him. He had this huge mass, and he didn't want to have chemo for the rest of his life. He had had surgery at one of the biggest hospitals. He had had a year of chemo, and the cancer came back. So it means that the surgery didn't work, the chemo didn't work, and the only thing the doctors there wanted to do was to give him more chemo, which already didn't work, because if the chemo worked before, the cancer would not have come back. And so he sought other attention. His doctors didn't say, hey, we can give you chemo for the rest of your life, even though it doesn't work very well. Or maybe you can go see Dr. Lederman and learn about all the options, even have radio surgery. Well, they didn't tell him that. He found out by himself, by a radio listener like you. And that's why I say radio listeners save lives. And he came to me 2 years ago with these big masses in the middle of his belly when chemo didn't work and surgery didn't work. And we treated him only in a few treatments, pinpoint treatments. And now, 2 years later, he is cancer-free. This is the work we do for 2 years. He's been cancer-free after our treatment, when the surgery didn't work, the chemo didn't work. And that's why, another reason why so many men and women come here for a fresh second opinion. And it's not bigamy to get a fresh second opinion. So give us a call if you wish, 212-CHOICES. You can even email me, like lots of people email me at Gil. My email is gil@rsny.org. Again, gil@rsny.org. Or call or come in, or just sit back and listen. You can learn a lot by listening every day. Just like this man listened through a radio listener, which ended up changing his life all for the better. And speaking about changing life, let's talk about a man who's 75 years old. He's from Holland. He's single, no children. He had rectal bleeding. He came to me. He never had colonoscopy. So familiar story, colonoscopy being missed is harming people. This man had blood in the stool for months. He weighs 200 pounds. He's 5'8". He's a businessman. He's an ex-smoker. And I examined him. He was born in Holland. He came to the United States at age 2. And he was a businessman. And I examined him. He had a huge prostate. And, well, we staged him up. And we found a rectal cancer. And we biopsied the rectal cancer, and we've staged him up, and he has an aggressive cancer growing right through the wall of the rectum, and he wants to be treated, he wants to be cured, he wants to have the best treatment, and that's what we're doing for him. We're offering him all the options immediately. 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Not here. This man just came about a week or two ago, and already he's had all the scans, the blood tests, the cancer markers, and we're getting approval for his treatment and starting his treatment, all within a short period of time. It is so different than other places. When your health is at stake, think about having Dr. Lederman in the driver's seat of your Lamborghini. 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We have lots of information to send you, DVDs, booklets about brain cancers, breast cancers, skin cancers. We have a huge experience treating basal cell and squamous cancers of the skin, the nose, the eyes, the mouth.
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2: 78 degrees at 1 o'clock. Good morning, I'm Jonathan O'Halloran, and here's what's happening. Police are investigating the death of a 36-year-old man found viciously stabbed Saturday inside of a Queens apartment.
3: Cops responding to a 911 call just before 1 p.m. found the man dead with stab wounds all over his body. His name was not immediately released. It happened at the Hayden, a 51-story luxury high-rise on Hunter Street near 43rd Avenue in Long Island City. There's no word as to whether the man lived in the building. Larry Kofsky, WOR News.
2: New York City Mayor Zoran Mamdani is extending the deadline for homeowners to appeal the controversial pied de terre tax.
4: People that own a second home worth more than $5 million and don't list New York as their primary residence will be hit with a new tax unless they file for an exemption. The deadline to file for that exemption is being pushed from August 21st to September 18th. City officials have already started sending out letters alerting property owners that they could be subject to this new tax if they are unable to prove they live in the city full time. Money raised from the levy is expected to bring in $500 million to go towards the city budget. I'm Lizzie Radabali, WOR News.
2: Oil prices falling again after President Trump said he called off plans for a massive new attack on Iran at the request of Gulf allies. Prior to Trump's announcement, Iranian media said the foreign minister warned regional countries of harsh retaliation.
5: Overnight Saturday, posting on social media, saying he canceled the attack, subject to being able to rapidly make a deal, adding the perimeters of a deal had been agreed to. A far different tone from Friday.
6: We'll be hitting them very hard. And at some point they're going to say, we just can't take it anymore.
5: But Trump saying that Iran and regional U.S. allies alike had since asked him to hold off, claiming any deal would include reopening the Strait of Hormuz and address Iran's nuclear threat.
2: The NYPD is on the hunt for the driver who ran down a woman in Queens and then took off.
7: Police say it happened at around 1:30 in the morning near 57th Avenue and 99th Street in Corona. ABC 7 reports the victim was found in the street with severe injuries and that a gray Ford traveling north on 99th Street struck her. The woman was taken to New York Presbyterian Queens Hospital, but she didn't make it. Lisa Salvati, WOR News.
2: Police in Twin Falls, Idaho, now working to determine a motive in Saturday's mass shooting outside of a newly opened In-N-Out restaurant that killed several people. ABC's Jacqueline Lee.
8: At least two people killed and several others injured. The gunman also dead, as police now work to find a motive.
9: We believe that the threat to the community is over.
8: Among the victims, an employee who worked at the store. In-N-Out's president sharing the news in a statement online, writing, "My heart is broken. We lost one of our beautiful associates tonight. She was taking care of our most important asset, our customers, and her life was taken."
2: Former New York Congressman George Santos is settling another scandal by writing a $35,000 check to the Commodity Futures Trading Commission.
10: The amount Santos is paying covers the $17,500 that he made on Kalshi, as well as a fine of the same amount. Santos did not admit to allegations that he placed bets on whether he would attend the State of the Union address in February while posting about his attendance on social media. Santos was expelled from Congress in 2023 for stealing from contributors, lying to constituents, and other scandals. Bill Trefiro, WOR News.
2: Anyone not eating their food takeout orders at home in New Jersey will have to start remembering to ask for sporks and napkins.
11: The state's Skip the Stuff law takes effect, and it prohibits food businesses from automatically providing single-use plastic utensils, napkins, and condiment packets. Full-service restaurants with seating for 10 or more customers will also have to provide reusable utensils for dine-in meals. Restaurants caught ignoring the new law will be warned the first violation, fined $100 a second time, and each subsequent violation, $250. Levon Putney, WOR News.
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2: In sports, the Mets got shut out by the Marlins 2-0, and the Yankees beat the Cubs 2-1. And a few big trades with our local teams as the trade deadline nears. The Mets have traded pitcher Freddy Peralta to the Rays for three prospects, and the Yankees taking a big swing. They've acquired Nationals slugging infielder Luis Garcia Jr. for four pitching prospects.
15: Here's your WOR Weather Channel forecast. Gazing ahead through the week as we go back to work Monday, the only day we won't mention rain at all is Tuesday. Showers likely, could hear thunder, may see some pockets of heavy rain. Will run temperatures back upper 60s to the mid 70s. Monday showers, possible thunderstorms, high upper 70s to low 80s. Monday night, showers and thunderstorms, and that overnight low runs back upper 60s to low 70s. Low 60s, lower Hudson Valley, and yes, mostly sunny Tuesday. I'm meteorologist Jeff Eno.
2: 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I'm Jonathan O'Halloran on 710 WOR.
16: Here's what's happening. Walls of flames destroyed at least 600 homes and other structures in the Indian Trail neighborhood in more areas of Spokane, Washington, amid one of the worst natural disasters in the city's history. Home after home caught fire and exploded into flames along with trees. Loud explosions could be heard through the smoke as the wildfire that started earlier in the afternoon on Saturday on the West Plains continued to destroy much of what was in its path. 60,000 people have evacuated that area. 60,000. President Donald Trump says he has called off anticipated strikes on Iran this weekend, subject to being able to rapidly make a deal with the Islamic regime. The president said on Truth Social on Saturday evening that although he remains locked and loaded to launch an attack, he halted the strikes in hopes of reaching a peace deal. Mr. Trump's announcement came after reports claimed he was talked down by Saudi Crown Prince Mohammed bin Salman over concerns that future strikes could dramatically escalate the conflict in the Middle East. With more on the activities, here's our Tom Danheiser. Tommy?
17: Well, George, U.S. President Donald Trump says an agreement with Iran is imminent, with negotiations set to begin on Monday. Iranian President Masoud Pezeshkian urges the U.S. to remain committed to the memorandum of understanding signed between the two countries in June and says the interim deal will be the center of gravity of Tehran's foreign relations in the future. Iranian Foreign Minister Abbas Araghchi says negotiations between Tehran and Oman around the management of the Strait of Hormuz are in the final stages. Both Iran and Oman's territorial waters border the Strait of Hormuz, the key waterway through which about 20% of the global oil consumption is normally shipped. Meanwhile, Israeli forces continue to bombard Gaza, killing at least 18 Palestinians on Sunday, as health authorities say there has been a record rise in killings in the Strip in July. And oil prices fell sharply on Sunday evening as investors watched the latest back and forth in the U.S. war with Iran. S&P futures reacted slightly, inching up about half a percentage point. George?
16: Thank you, Tom. The scope of cyber attacks on U.S. water systems has grown to include at least seven states, and maybe far wider, officials and experts warned, as the authorities raced to safeguard the nation's water supply against an assault that increasingly appeared to be the work of Iran. Charles R. Smith is with us today, an expert on technology. Charles, is this war ever going to get over?
18: Yeah, I suspect it will eventually end. We're going to run out of ammo, and so are they. So at that point, you really can't throw much more. This latest in the cyber attacks, we've been warning about those for years. Most of the systems that were attacked either had no password or using a password of admin. So all of you out there who've watched Spaceballs and have your password controlling all of those water supplies set to 1, 2, 3, 4, 5, I suggest you move on to something a little bit more sophisticated. So all in all, I am watching this with a somewhat mild interest as the back and forth of missiles, the reports of the Chinese potentially sending surface-to-air missile systems, man pads, man portable systems to Iran, and the reaction of the administration so far to all of this. At this point, once again, the kind of airstrikes that we've been unloading on Iran have been relatively small and average, despite the words, you know, World War II record-setting, et cetera, et cetera. When the B-52s and the B-1s start rolling out big time,
16: yep,
18: you know, you'll notice the difference very quickly.
16: You're right about that. Charlie, thanks for your observation. The water system is precious. We got to protect it. If we truly live on after the physical body fails, is it possible that we eventually come back? For over 50 years, researchers at the University of Virginia School of Medicine have been quietly building an undeniable database of reincarnation. They have scientifically documented thousands of cases of young children who possess historically verifiable memories, hidden birthmarks, and impossible knowledge of past lives that they couldn't possibly know. Here to break down the hard science of reincarnation is the host of our podcast, Shades of the Afterlife, Sandra Champlain. Sandra, what a story.
14: Oh, it sure is, George. Building upon the incredible 40-year research of Dr. Ian Stevenson, the current team at the University of Virginia is led by child psychiatrist Dr. Jim Tucker, who has now documented over 2,500 cases of children worldwide who possess memories of past lives. Now, most of these cases come from the Far East, but the research includes American examples from families who did not believe in reincarnation. Take Ryan Hammonds, an Oklahoma boy from a Baptist family who recalled 55 accurate details of a past life of a Hollywood extra named Marty Martin. Of course, James Leininger, who remembered being a World War II fighter pilot, accurately describing many things, including the names of a specific aircraft carrier and a pilot he never met. And remember young Jamie, whose memories of being the architect of the Titanic were so vivid that as a little boy, he actually drew the ship's complex floor plans completely from memory. And George, nearly 20% of the kids in this research database have physical birthmarks or impairments that perfectly match the scars and fatal injuries of the deceased individuals they remember. But researchers are left with a massive question. 100 years ago, there were only 2 billion people on planet Earth. Currently, we have over 8 billion. So if only reincarnation exists, where did all these extra souls come from? Is it possible that while fragments of our soul return to Earth for a new experience, the vast, magnificent core of who we really are remains fully awake and alive in the spirit world? Well, that may be a question we only get the answer to on the other side. Thank you, George.
16: Great report. And what's new with Shades of the Afterlife, Sandra?
14: Well, George, episode 302 is out, and it's proof we never die. Vertical near-death experiences, greeting committees, and spirit signs. You'll also hear some of my very top reasons to believe in the afterlife and get some tools that you can connect with your own loved ones in spirit right now.
16: Great. Thanks, Sandra. A little bit later on in the program tonight, Tom will tell you how you can listen to Sandra Champlain and the other great podcasters on the Paranormal Podcast Network. Well, this week, little JonBenet Ramsey would have been 36 years old. Folks, can you believe that? She was killed when she was 6 years old back in 1996. In a moment, Charles Bothwell Jr. joins us, author of the book, Who Killed JonBenet Ramsey? A story that is still unsolved. That's next on Coast to Coast AM.
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10: 78 degrees at 2 o'clock. Good morning, I'm Jonathan O'Halloran, and here's what's happening. Police are investigating the death of a 36-year-old man found viciously stabbed Saturday inside of a Queens apartment.
11: Cops responding to a 911 call just before 1 p.m. found the man dead with stab wounds all over his body. His name was not immediately released. It happened at the Hayden, a 51-story luxury high-rise on Hunter Street near 43rd Avenue in Long Island City. There's no word as to whether the man lived in the building. Larry Kofsky, WOR News.
10: New York City Mayor Zoran Mamdani is extending the deadline for homeowners to appeal the controversial PA Deterre tax.
12: People that own a second home worth more than $5 million and don't list New York as their primary residence will be hit with a new tax unless they file for an exemption. The deadline to file for that exemption is being pushed from August 21st to September 18th. City officials have already started sending out letters alerting property owners that they could be subject to this new tax if they are unable to prove they live in the city full time. Money raised from the levy is expected to bring in $500 million to go towards the city budget. I'm Lizzie Radabali, WOR News.
10: Oil prices falling again after President Trump said he called off plans for a massive new attack on Iran at the request of Gulf allies. Prior to Trump's announcement, Iranian media said the foreign minister warned regional countries of harsh retaliation.
13: Overnight Saturday, posting on social media, saying he canceled the attack, subject to being able to rapidly make a deal, adding the perimeters of a deal had been agreed to. A far different tone from Friday.
14: We'll be hitting them very hard. And at some point they're going to say, we just can't take it anymore.
13: But Trump's saying that Iran and regional U.S. allies alike had since asked him to hold off, claiming any deal would include reopening the Strait of Hormuz and address Iran's nuclear threat.
10: The NYPD is on the hunt for the driver who ran down a woman in Queens and then took off.
4: Police say it happened at around 1:30 in the morning near 57th Avenue and 99th Street in Corona. ABC 7 reports the victim was found in the street with severe injuries and that a gray Ford traveling north on 99th Street struck her. The woman was taken to New York Presbyterian Queens Hospital, but she didn't make it. Lisa Salvati, WOR News.
10: Police in Twin Falls, Idaho, now working to determine a motive in Saturday's mass shooting outside of a newly opened In-N-Out restaurant that killed several people. ABC's Jacqueline Lee.
5: At least two people killed and several others injured. The gunman also dead, as police now work to find a motive.
6: We believe that the threat to the community is over.
5: Among the victims, an employee who worked at the store. In-N-Out's president sharing the news in a statement online, writing, "My heart is broken. We lost one of our beautiful associates tonight. She was taking care of our most important asset, our customers, and her life was taken."
10: Former New York Congressman George Santos is settling another scandal by writing a $35,000 check to the Commodity Futures Trading Commission.
15: The amount Santos is paying covers the $17,500 that he made on Kalshi, as well as a fine of the same amount. Santos did not admit to allegations that he placed bets on whether he would attend the State of the Union address in February while posting about his attendance on social media. Santos was expelled from Congress in 2023 for stealing from contributors, lying to constituents, and other scandals. Bill Trefiro, WOR News.
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10: In sports, the Mets got shut out by the Marlins 2-0, and the Yankees beat the Cubs 2-1. And a few big trades with our local teams as the trade deadline nears. The Mets have traded pitcher Freddy Peralta to the Rays for three prospects, and the Yankees taking a big swing. They've acquired Nationals slugging infielder Luis Garcia Jr. for four pitching prospects.
16: Here's your WOR Weather Channel forecast. Gazing ahead through the week as we go back to work Monday, the only day we won't mention rain at all is Tuesday. Showers likely, could hear thunder, may see some pockets of heavy rain. We'll run temperatures back upper 60s to the mid 70s. Monday showers, possible thunderstorms, high upper 70s to low 80s. Monday night, showers and thunderstorms, and that overnight low runs back upper 60s to low 70s. Low 60s, lower Hudson Valley, and yes, mostly sunny Tuesday. I'm meteorologist Jeff Eno.
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2: 78 degrees at 3 o'clock. Good morning, I'm Jonathan O'Halloran, and here's what's happening. Police are investigating the death of a 36-year-old man found viciously stabbed Saturday inside of a Queens apartment.
3: Cops responding to a 911 call just before 1 p.m. found the man dead with stab wounds all over his body. His name was not immediately released. It happened at the Hayden, a 51-story luxury high-rise on Hunter Street near 43rd Avenue in Long Island City. There's no word as to whether the man lived in the building. Larry Kofsky, WOR News.
2: New York City Mayor Zoran Mamdani is extending the deadline for homeowners to appeal the controversial PA de terre tax.
4: People that own a second home worth more than $5 million and don't list New York as their primary residence will be hit with a new tax unless they file for an exemption. The deadline to file for that exemption is being pushed from August 21st to September 18th. City officials have already started sending out letters alerting property owners that they could be subject to this new tax if they are unable to prove they live in the city full time. Money raised from the levy is expected to bring in $500 million to go towards the city budget. I'm Lizzie Radabali, WOR News.
2: Oil prices falling again after President Trump said he called off plans for a massive new attack on Iran at the request of Gulf allies. Prior to Trump's announcement, Iranian media said the foreign minister warned regional countries of harsh retaliation.
5: Overnight Saturday, posting on social media, saying he canceled the attack, subject to being able to rapidly make a deal, adding the perimeters of a deal had been agreed to. A far different tone from Friday.
6: We'll be hitting them very hard. And at some point they're going to say, we just can't take it anymore.
5: But Trump's saying that Iran and regional U.S. allies alike had since asked him to hold off, claiming any deal would include reopening the Strait of Hormuz and address Iran's nuclear threat.
2: The NYPD is on the hunt for the driver who ran down a woman in Queens and then took off.
7: Police say it happened at around 1:30 in the morning near 57th Avenue and 99th Street in Corona. ABC 7 reports the victim was found in the street with severe injuries and that a gray Ford traveling north on 99th Street struck her. The woman was taken to New York Presbyterian Queens Hospital, but she didn't make it. Lisa Salvati, WOR News.
2: Police in Twin Falls, Idaho, now working to determine a motive in Saturday's mass shooting outside of a newly opened In-N-Out restaurant that killed several people. ABC's Jacqueline Lee.
8: At least two people killed and several others injured. The gunman also dead, as police now work to find a motive.
9: We believe that the threat to the community is over.
8: Among the victims, an employee who worked at the store. In-N-Out's president sharing the news in a statement online, writing, "My heart is broken. We lost one of our beautiful associates tonight. She was taking care of our most important asset, our customers, and her life was taken."
2: Former New York Congressman George Santos is settling another scandal by writing a $35,000 check to the Commodity Futures Trading Commission.
10: The amount Santos is paying covers the $17,500 that he made on Kalshi, as well as a fine of the same amount. Santos did not admit to allegations that he placed bets on whether he would attend the State of the Union address in February while posting about his attendance on social media. Santos was expelled from Congress in 2023 for stealing from contributors, lying to constituents, and other scandals. Bill Trefiro, WOR News.
2: Anyone not eating their food takeout orders at home in New Jersey will have to start remembering to ask for sporks and napkins.
11: The state's Skip the Stuff law takes effect, and it prohibits food businesses from automatically providing single-use plastic utensils, napkins, and condiment packets. Full-service restaurants with seating for 10 or more customers will also have to provide reusable utensils for dine-in meals. Restaurants caught ignoring the new law will be warned the first violation, fined $100 a second time, and each subsequent violation, $250. Levon Putney, WOR News.
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2: In sports, the Mets got shut out by the Marlins 2-0, and the Yankees beat the Cubs 2-1. And a few big trades with our local teams as the trade deadline nears. The Mets have traded pitcher Freddie Peralta to the Rays for three prospects, and the Yankees taking a big swing. They've acquired Nationals slugging infielder Luis Garcia Jr. for four pitching prospects.
14: Here's your WOR Weather Channel forecast. Gazing ahead through the week as we go back to work Monday, the only day we won't mention rain at all is Tuesday. Showers likely, could hear thunder, may see some pockets of heavy rain. We'll run temperatures back upper 60s to the mid 70s. Monday showers, possible thunderstorms, high upper 70s to low 80s. Monday night, showers and thunderstorms, and that overnight low runs back upper 60s to low 70s. Low 60s, lower Hudson Valley, and yes, mostly sunny Tuesday. I'm meteorologist Jeff Eno.
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9: 78 degrees at 4 o'clock. Good morning, I'm Jonathan O'Halloran, and here's what's happening. Police are investigating the death of a 36-year-old man found viciously stabbed Saturday inside of a Queens apartment.
10: Cops responding to a 911 call just before 1 p.m. found the man dead with stab wounds all over his body. His name was not immediately released. It happened at the Hayden, a 51-story luxury high-rise on Hunter Street near 43rd Avenue in Long Island City. There's no word as to whether the man lived in the building. Larry Kofsky, WOR News.
9: New York City Mayor Zoran Mamdani is extending the deadline for homeowners to appeal the controversial pied de terre tax.
11: People that own a second home worth more than $5 million and don't list New York as their primary residence will be hit with a new tax unless they file for an exemption. The deadline to file for that exemption is being pushed from August 21st to September 18th. City officials have already started sending out letters alerting property owners that they could be subject to this new tax if they are unable to prove they live in the city full time. Money raised from the levy is expected to bring in $500 million to go towards the city budget. I'm Lizzie Radabali, WOR News.
9: Oil prices falling again after President Trump said he called off plans for a massive new attack on Iran at the request of Gulf allies. Prior to Trump's announcement, Iranian media said the foreign minister warned regional countries of harsh retaliation.
12: Overnight Saturday, posting on social media, saying he canceled the attack, subject to being able to rapidly make a deal, adding the perimeters of a deal had been agreed to. A far different tone from Friday.
13: We'll be hitting them very hard. And at some point they're going to say, we just can't take it anymore.
12: But Trump's saying that Iran and regional U.S. allies alike had since asked him to hold off, claiming any deal would include reopening the Strait of Hormuz and address Iran's nuclear threat.
9: The NYPD is on the hunt for the driver who ran down a woman in Queens and then took off.
14: Police say it happened at around 1:30 in the morning near 57th Avenue and 99th Street in Corona. ABC 7 reports the victim was found in the street with severe injuries and that a gray Ford traveling north on 99th Street struck her. The woman was taken to New York Presbyterian Queens Hospital, but she didn't make it. Lisa Salvati, WOR News.
9: Police in Twin Falls, Idaho, now working to determine a motive in Saturday's mass shooting outside of a newly opened In-N-Out restaurant that killed several people. ABC's Jacqueline Lee.
15: At least two people killed and several others injured. The gunman also dead, as police now work to find a motive.
16: We believe that the threat to the community is over.
15: Among the victims, an employee who worked at the store. In-N-Out's president sharing the news in a statement online, writing, "My heart is broken. We lost one of our beautiful associates tonight. She was taking care of our most important asset, our customers, and her life was taken."
9: Former New York Congressman George Santos is settling another scandal by writing a $35,000 check to the Commodity Futures Trading Commission.
17: The amount Santos is paying covers the $17,500 that he made on Kalshi, as well as a fine of the same amount. Santos did not admit to allegations that he placed bets on whether he would attend the State of the Union address in February while posting about his attendance on social media. Santos was expelled from Congress in 2023 for stealing from contributors, lying to constituents, and other scandals. Bill Trefiro, WOR News.
9: Anyone not eating their food takeout orders at home in New Jersey will have to start remembering to ask for sporks and napkins.
18: The state's Skip the Stuff law takes effect, and it prohibits food businesses from automatically providing single-use plastic utensils, napkins, and condiment packets. Full-service restaurants with seating for 10 or more customers will also have to provide reusable utensils for dine-in meals. Restaurants caught ignoring the new law will be warned the first violation, fined $100 a second time, and each subsequent violation, $250. Levon Putney, WOR News.
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9: In sports, the Mets got shut out by the Marlins 2-0, and the Yankees beat the Cubs 2-1. And a few big trades with our local teams as the trade deadline nears. The Mets have traded pitcher Freddie Peralta to the Rays for three prospects, and the Yankees taking a big swing. They've acquired Nationals slugging infielder Luis Garcia Jr. for four pitching prospects.
20: Here's your WOR Weather Channel forecast. Gazing ahead through the week as we go back to work Monday, the only day we won't mention rain at all is Tuesday. Showers likely, could hear thunder, may see some pockets of heavy rain. We'll run temperatures back upper 60s to the mid 70s. Monday showers, possible thunderstorms, high upper 70s to low 80s. Monday night, showers and thunderstorms, and that overnight low runs back upper 60s to low 70s. Low 60s, lower Hudson Valley, and yes, mostly sunny Tuesday. I'm meteorologist Jeff Eno.
9: 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I'm Jonathan O'Huller and on 710 WOR.

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1: Good morning. It's Monday, August 3rd, 2026. I'm Ted Lindner. This is the Fox News Rundown. Police in Twin Falls, Idaho have identified the gunman they say shot and killed two people and injured seven over the weekend. Happened at a fast food restaurant Saturday before the gunman took his own life.
2: The restaurant chain owner confirmed one of the victims was an employee. Police Chief Matthew Hicks did release the name of the shooter and how he died.
3: We can confirm that the suspect, 24-year-old Chad Williams, is deceased from a self-inflicted gunshot wound.
2: Chief Hicks also credited an off-duty Idaho trooper and an armed citizen for engaging the shooter and driving him away from the restaurant before he took his own life. Several victims were injured, some critically. Chief Hicks said it's believed Williams was the only shooter. Gernal Scott, Fox News.
1: No word on what prompted the shooting. And tonight's Powerball jackpot now up to an estimated $750 million. After no one hit the big prize Saturday, that makes it the largest jackpot so far this year. If you go for a single cash payout, you would get $325 million from tonight's drawing. Good luck. I'm Ted Lindner. This is the Fox News Rundown.
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6: President Trump now is signaling his readiness for full-scale action that will shatter this cycle of tit-for-tat. He's given them every opportunity for peace. He really is. But his patience is going to run out. I've known the man for 30 years. Guess what? His patience has now run out. It's over. And we'll see what happens. His airstrikes on Iran's infrastructure now is having the Iranian economy reeling. The Iran's president warning if economic pressures lead to social dissatisfaction and that dissatisfaction expands, support for the regime will be damaged. Well, that will be the point. I just dump as many weapons in the hands of the Iranian people as you possibly can. And now these Iran strikes have doubled in size.
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2: The summer's collective uplift from our nation's 250th birthday and the United States' role in co-hosting the World Cup has collided with the ominous spread of socialism among the American left. The dangerous philosophy is no longer confined to Ivy League faculty lounges or deep blue enclaves of New York City either. In my home state of Michigan, a critical national battleground, Democrats could nominate Abdul El-Sayed for the U.S. Senate. El-Sayed may try to distance himself from the socialist label and his longstanding ties to the Democrat Socialists of America, or DSA, but his platform speaks for itself. For starters, he not only boasts the support of prominent socialists Senator Bernie Sanders from Vermont and Representative Alexandria Ocasio-Cortez from New York, but has also recently campaigned with them in Michigan. Furthermore, he has gone out of his way to link himself to self-described Democratic Socialist and New York City Mayor Zohan Mamdani. Like the private jet-flying, multiple-home-owning Sanders, El-Sayed is a hypocrite. He has demonized high earners while earning an income in 2025 that puts him squarely in the top 1%. But perhaps most troubling is the radical economic agenda El-Sayed seeks to bring to Washington. One staple of his stump speech is his criticism of corporate oligopoly and his demand for a muscular Federal Trade Commission, or FTC. On that front, El-Sayed's campaign draws directly from the anti-business orthodoxy pushed by Lina Khan, former chair of the FTC under Joe Biden, and current chair of the board of the New York City Economic Development Corporation. Under Khan's watch, sweeping federal investigations and punitive lawsuits became standard operating procedure, sending a chill through innovators and entrepreneurs nationwide. By echoing Khan's rhetoric, El-Sayed is not just pandering to the far left, but also preparing to execute her ideas in the Senate. Their shared worldview appears to treat success as suspect and the federal government as a weapon to punish companies for innovating, competing, and winning in the marketplace. For my friends on the right who are watching the rise of socialism with glee and viewing it as a glide path to victory in the general election, think again. In a challenging midterm political environment, anything can happen. To win public support, we need to do more than just paint our opponents as extremists. We must be clear about how and why free markets provide opportunities, especially for younger audiences who are already nervous about their future amid the rise of artificial intelligence. History shows us that innovation leads to more jobs and opportunities, but that can't happen if we cede leadership to China out of fear of the unknown or surrender the economic argument to the likes of Mamdani, Khan, and El-Sayed, who replace optimism with fear tactics. That means articulating a clear, affirmative vision for economic growth, cutting burdensome regulations that stifle investment and hurt startups, defending free market competition, and ensuring that American enterprise remains the envy of the world. I'm Ronna McDaniel, the CEO of the Michigan Forward Network and former chairman of the Republican National Committee.
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11: It's 74 degrees at 6 o'clock. Good morning. I'm Daria Albinger. The summer of the storms continues. We're starting off the week with some wet weather. The storms could be strong enough to cause localized flooding as they move through the area today. City officials say they're on it. They've cleaned the catch basins and cleared the litter ahead of time. Details in the complete Weather Channel forecast coming up. President Trump signaling a deal to end the war with Iran is imminent.
12: President Trump says negotiations with Iran are picking back up, adding he called off an attack on Iran over the weekend at the request of Gulf allies, including Saudi Arabia, Qatar, and the United Arab Emirates.
13: If it was going to be attacked, it would have been by far the biggest attack since World War II, but they've asked us not to do it.
12: Over the weekend, Iranian leaders said negotiations with Oman regarding the opening of the Strait of Hormuz are in their final stages, but the strait will not go back to the way it was pre-war. Karen Hua, ABC News, Washington.
11: A man climbs to the top of the Brooklyn Bridge, jumps off, and survives.
14: The New York Post reports a man climbed the North Tower on the Manhattan side of the bridge around 2:30 on Sunday afternoon and took off all his clothing before he dove into the river. The man also tried to post flags to the bridge, but it was not clear exactly what was written on them. Cops with the harbor unit were able to pull the man from the water, and he was taken to Bellevue Hospital in stable condition. I'm Lizzie Radabali, WOR News.
11: Truth Social is now selling early access to President Trump's social media posts to finance firms and other organizations that are willing to pay for them. The president often posts about financial matters, and those posts have been known to move markets. The new data feed is going to be called Truth API. WOR News Time 6:02.
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11: I'm Bernie Vider with your WOR traffic. We have got some very heavy rain falling throughout the tri-state, and this is causing flooding, definitely ponding on the roads on the West Shore Expressway. This is going to be northbound 440 into exit 5. There's an overturned vehicle with two lanes blocked. There is only one lane squeezing by at last check. On the D northbound, it's a crash by Fordham Road. Also 95 in New Rochelle, southbound into Boston Road, exit 15. A couple lanes blocked with some accident activity. We've got flooding in spots. If you're traveling on the Garden State Parkway southbound by exit 149, there's flooding along the left side of the roadway. 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
1: I'm meteorologist Ray Stajic with the WOR forecast from the Weather Channel. Heavy rain, maybe some gusty winds with showers and thunderstorms this morning. Worst weather so far has been over North Jersey. There's some localized flooding going on with some flood warnings. Also a flood watch in place. That's going to be in effect through this evening. So travel carefully, moving out and about. Rain, thunderstorms, a threat. Gusty winds with some thunderstorms, too. So potentially some isolated severe weather. In between, might get some limited sunshine today. High 80. Showers will end early tonight. Overnight, a few clouds around 67. Sun back tomorrow, 83. More showers Wednesday. Right now, 75 at WOR.
11: The Mets got shut out by the Marlins 2-0, and the Yankees beat the Cubs 2-1. 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I'm Daria Albinger on 710 WOR.
3: This is Curtis Lewa and Larry Minty in the morning. 710 WOR.
8: So it was pouring this morning. I left my house at about 3 o'clock when no human being should be up. I left about 3 o'clock. I drove through pouring rain for about 20 minutes, and then that's it. Boom. Nothing. For the rest of my ride in, it was clear. But I understand that there's going to be rain throughout the day. Did you get a lot of rain, Natalie?
15: I did, about 2:30 this morning, just pounding rain, massive lightning and thunder. And then coming in, same time, you know, I left around 3:45, and it was on and off. You'd get a clear spot, and then you'd get a part was just pounding, where you'd have to really be careful because the roadways were flooding.
8: Oh, it was, yes. I was going like 40 in the city. Did same thing, Curtis?
16: Well, I was roaming around. More of a spritz. I think we're going to be getting clobbered during the day, but Ray Stajic, our all-around weather guy who seems to be part of the threesome now, we start our programs because there's so much extreme weather.
8: Yes, exactly.
16: Almost every week, Ray, once again, prime time for you. Tell us how bad it's going to be the rest of the day and where.
17: Well, actually, in some of the worst of it, since everybody came into the building this morning, right? Maybe you didn't step outside. It's hammering right now, and even a flash flood warning that covers up the five boroughs. Most of them anyway, Brooklyn and Manhattan's in that, Staten Island also, even into the Bronx. So some very heavy rain coming in. Now, the warning means flooding, imminent or is occurring. So some of those low-lying areas, we've probably already seen some flooding. It's been about a rainfall rate of 1 to 1.5 inches per hour. Now, the good news is that it is progressive, meaning that it is moving, but still, I think over the next couple of hours, some pretty heavy rainfall coming through the city here, even out onto Long Island, Nassau, Suffolk counties. Due to some heavier rain moving into Levittown as we speak. And then north, as you get into White Plains and southwest Connecticut, some heavy rain with flood advisories and a flood watch through this evening. Out of Ridgewood, do have a storm report that came in Bergen County, flooding on Route 17 southbound north of Glen Avenue. And that's not the only area that's flooding. It's just one of the ports we've seen come in. But that's the area where we've seen over the last 6 hours over 2 inches of rain. North Jersey, as you get into Bergen County and west of that, and you get around places like, 1.82 in Wayne, 2.5 inches in another reporting station in Wayne. And these are six-hour totals, and some of that heavy rain now is moving into the city. I think at times today, especially late morning into the afternoon, we get a few breaks in the action, but more showers and thunderstorms coming in later today. And with the thunderstorms, not saying severe to 60-mile-per-hour winds, which would meet the criteria, but maybe some gusty winds, too, with some of these storms coming through. But I think it's really a rain threat, a flood threat first, severe weather with wind, likely secondary.
8: Well, we have the ground so wet from the last couple of weeks, and now we have another downpour. So when you talk about the winds, any winds can knock down a tree with the soil that weak and that wet. Am I right about that?
17: Yeah, you got a weakened root system with all the heavy rainfall we've had. So you've got wet first couple of layers of the soil. So with this rain coming through right now, I think in the next hour or two, the heaviest of it, could be some gusty winds, because looking southwest of us now down into Middlesex County and even Mercer County, through parts of Jersey, these storms are heading in our direction. They're not warned on for severe weather and strong winds, but looks like there's some strong 40-50 mile per hour winds down near Roosevelt and Twin Rivers and Clearbrook Park moving northeast. So in the next hour or so, or within the hour, not only heavy rain, but there could be a little bit of wind with some of these thunderstorms coming in.
8: So right in the middle of the rush hour you're talking about.
17: Yeah, exactly. Terrible timing.
16: Now, race day, Jake, New York City really avoided getting clobbered last week. It was really northern New Jersey, central New Jersey. Took it right on the chin. But now we're going to catch that flooding. And I got to tell you, yesterday when I went for my cup of coffee in the morning, I had my 3-foot stickball bat, and I checked all the catch basins. That should easily go down a catch basin. They're not, because of the garbage that's collected, the silt, the flotsam, the jetsam. So with the amount of inches that you've described that could come down within the course of an hour, I'm telling you, the catch basins in the city streets, and more importantly, the subways, which are clogged with garbage, I don't think can absorb that kind of water at that rate of flow. I just don't think it's possible. And there's been no attempt to try to extricate those catch basins.
17: Right. And as I said, I guess the silver lining is that it's not like it's going to sit and train hour after hour after hour. So maybe not the worst of the flooding we've ever seen, but certainly nothing like we saw last week in upstate New York. But over the next, as we said, hour or so, rainfall rates an inch to an inch and a half an hour. So it will come down hard, but it won't come down hard for multiple hours. And I guess that's the good news with it.
8: Hey, Ray Stajic, just real quick, for those who haven't left the house just yet, do you think they should stay home, and can they use you when they call in?
17: Sure, they could do that. I think if you can wait it out, wait an hour or two, and the heaviest rain will come through. You know, I think it's manageable. Don't cross water-covered roadways, you know, the low-lying areas that have some flooding. Stay away from those. But it's high-speed wipers, low-speed travel, and, you know, certainly grab the rain gear if you're walking out and about, heading down to the subway or something. Yeah, it will be raining, but as I said, I think it's manageable, but there will be some localized flooding. As we said, there's a flash flood warning right now covering up most of the five boroughs.
8: So meteorologist Ray Stajic told me that I have to wait a couple of hours before I come in. That's what people should say when they call.
15: And he's writing everybody.
17: Not giving out my phone number.
15: He's writing everybody a note for their office.
16: Well, thank you, Ray. Once again, pronto tanto on the scene. You know, I was thinking maybe people ought to invest in gondolas in some of these neighborhoods, but I'm thinking now maybe a Noah's Ark. I mean, we're gonna get hit with this kind of deluge of rain for a while. So with the extreme weather. Noah's Ark Mini. Yeah, you don't have to have the big ark that they claim they found up in the mountains of Turkey. But a facsimile.
8: You're not going to be able to get two of every animal. What should you get two of?
16: Not two, but, you know, we'll get the owls. Nancy and I went to see Flacco, the great movie. We'll talk about it this week. Great movie about that that owl that survived a year in freedom in Central Park. But all the cats. Actually, Nancy will be prejudiced. She'll get all the cats. But I will tell you this. One more weather update. If you've ever been to Spokane, Washington, or Coeur d'Alene, Idaho, it's on the coast. Oh, my God, it's on the border. It is such a gorgeous city. It's like you're in the middle of a forest, and they have a waterfall right in their form of Central Park, a better waterfall than Paterson, New Jersey has. Man, they're getting hit by the fires. Oh, this is an urban area, over 650,000 people. 60,000 people have been told to evacuate. Wow. And they're getting clobbered in Washington State and Eastern Oregon with these forest fires. So, I mean, you start looking. Malibu hasn't even been rebuilt. Beautiful Malibu. You've seen Malibu. I've seen Malibu. Yeah. Right on the shore. All those houses were wiped out. They haven't even been rebuilt yet.
8: Yeah, the Palisades especially hit. Spokane, by the way, 600 structures, 17,000 acres. No containment. 0% containment at this point. I've never heard that before.
16: Larry, such a beautiful city. I spoke at Gonzaga University, a Jesuit university. Now, they have a great NCAA basketball team every year, but oh, my God. That's a major city. But let's flip the script to one of the lead stories in the news hour coming in. The miracle of all miracles. It's 2:30 in the afternoon yesterday. The weather was excellent. Pedestrians are passing on the Brooklyn Bridge. A lot of tourists and a lot of people, they just love to walk back and forth from Brooklyn to downtown Manhattan. And they look up in the sky. It's not a bird. It's not a plane. It's not Superman. It's a 44-year-old naked man who's 278 feet up on the North Tower. And the emergency service unit that we were praising last week, Larry, when you brought to our attention how they had lured an impaired woman down who wanted to jump, because they have jumpers there all the time. This guy would not heed their advice. He had a Kazakh flag, and he took a piece of his clothing apparel, tried to use it like a parachute, like you would paraglide down. That didn't work too well. He went straight down. Hit the East River. You know, that's like hitting a concrete block. Nothing wrong with him physically. Obviously, he went for a psychiatric observation at Bellevue. But he survived that jump. I don't think people realize. That's a million-to-one shot. You know, like they used to have years ago. You go over the Niagara Falls in a barrel. Most of those people never survived. This is even more dangerous.
8: I love the New York Post. Just love the New York Post. Their headline is, Naked Nut Job Jumps from Brooklyn Bridge After Erecting Flags. Now, I envy them because if I ever, in my 40 years of doing news all across the country, wrote that headline, they'd say to me, what are you, crazy? You want a lawsuit? You can't say that. You can't say that. But they can. They're genius at it. I don't know how they escape blowback, but I guess they have the money for that. Now, listen, if you want to send us a talk back about the weather today, you know what we're going to be talking about coming up. Any of the topics that are on the agenda for today, like Iran and Dr. Fauci and anything else you want to talk about or bring us a topic, you go to the TalkBack app and 710WOR.com. 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
8: you go,
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8: 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Yeah, I finally got it. You go to the iHeart Radio app. You look for 610WOR in the TalkBack section. There's a red microphone there. You leave us a TalkBack, and then we play it on the air. Coming up, wow, a message in a bottle from years ago, and it happened locally. Curtis is going to have all the information when we come right back.
18: I'm Bernie Vider with your WOR traffic. Be careful this morning. Heavy rain, falling, flooding, definitely a factor. Just hit a snag at the George Washington Bridge inbound upper level. There's a stalled tractor trailer underneath the apartments. The right lane is blocked, so delays are building up to about 35 minutes for the upper level, 15 to 20 for the lower level. In at the Lincoln, you're about 10 to 15. The Holland is 35 to 40, all because of an earlier problem. There's a stalled vehicle blocking a lane at the inbound Holland that's now cleared away. Look out for flooding if you're traveling on the Garden State Parkway. We do have reports of flooding on the southbound side into exit 140. And along the stretch of the West Shore Expressway northbound by exit 5, overturned vehicle, only the shoulder is squeezing by. Our next traffic update's in 15 minutes. Now let's take a look at the WOR Weather Channel forecast.
1: Rain and thunderstorms continuing to push through this morning. Some flooding going on in parts of Jersey and a flood watch in place for the potential for more flooding. Showers, thunderstorms will continue this morning into the afternoon, about 80. The daytime high might get a limited bit of sunshine around. Those storms will drop some heavy rain, maybe even some gusty winds. Showers come to an end early tonight. Overnight, we break up the clouds. City 67, suburbs a little cooler. Tuesday, sunshine 83, chance of showers Wednesday. Right now, 75 at WOR. I'm meteorologist Ray Stajic. Now here's Daria with a check of today's top stories.
11: Good morning, Ray. Another round of talks with Iran starts today. A man jumps off the Brooklyn Bridge and survives. And another outbreak in the area. This time, it's rabbit fever. Those stories and more coming up on 710 WOR.
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0: You know, Larry, Natalie, in the 60s and 70s, when we were growing up, when we were growing up, baby boomers, oftentimes we'd hear stories where younger people would write a letter, stick it in a bottle, put the cork in on top, and then toss it into a river or usually an ocean. I know I did it in Canarsie off the Canarsie Pier. It probably disintegrated in that water. But there's a story that suggests that when you do that, that bottle could surface anytime, anywhere with your message. So imagine in 1973, a family is vacationing Ocean City, Jersey Shore, and a young lady named Lori Blair Brown decides she's going to put a message in a bottle and set it adrift. And actually, she writes the date on the loose leaf that she wrote on, August 20th, 1973, on the 2nd Street Beach, Ocean City. And she writes, "As my captors were transporting me to an island offshore in the Atlantic, please notify my family that a band of ruthless sponge fishermen are forcing me to possibly dive for them in shark-infested waters." And she leaves a Bernardsville address. Well, they were doing a cleanup of a nearby marsh area, and they found it 10 miles away, 53 years later. And it turns out the guy who had found it had something in common birthday, with the person who had actually tossed the bottle with the message, although she's no longer with us. Incredible.
1: Yeah, it is incredible. It's funny, I looked at this and I went, 2nd Street Beach. I used to go to the 2nd Street Beach. We used to go down to Ocean City for the entire summer every year. And I was at this exact same beach in 1973, as a matter of fact. I wish I would have seen her. I would have noticed somebody throwing a bottle in the water. But I don't think you can do it while the lifeguards are there. It's probably something you do either late at night or early in the morning.
0: Yeah, but, you know, to remember the movie, I think it was like in the late 90s, Message in a Bottle with Kevin Costner, Robin Wright, and Paul Newman. He had lost his wife tragically. He felt the way to communicate with her lost soul was to write these long messages, stuff them in the bottle, put the cork in the top, and toss them into the ocean. And Robin Wright found one. She was a reporter and then followed up on it. But I know there are people out there who do it. Seamen used to do it. My dad would tell me they'd be out at sea and they would toss a note in a bottle over when they knew there was a strong current. And sometimes those bottles would be found on different continents.
1: Yeah, it makes sense when you're out at sea. I would think that if you threw a bottle into the surf, it would just wash back up. Wouldn't it? Most of the time, it's just going to come right back up on the shore. But this one didn't. I wonder if she went out in the rocks or something, or out on a pier and dropped it out, because it doesn't make any sense that it would appear years later somewhere in the marshes.
2: In the marshes. I know. I mean, maybe somebody had picked it up and then tossed it and then it landed there. Who knows? But what got me about this is that she was 9 years old at the time. I'd love to find out her story about, you know, how her life was after that, because that is a very well-written note for a nine-year-old. I mean, first of all, her penmanship was beautiful. The words she was using were pretty advanced for a nine-year-old, I thought. So I was like, wonder if she ever became a writer, or I just love to have known what became of her.
1: Yeah, and it was a Coke bottle, an old Coke bottle. Did you see it? It's actually in pretty good shape, but the note was, you're right,
2: it was
1: pristine. It
2: beautiful.
1: Was amazing. Let's get a talk back.
3: Nobody's talking about the millions and millions and millions of people that were led into this country with not only COVID, but all kinds of diseases, lethal diseases. And they were excused from having any kind of vaccines or anything like that.
1: Is that right? I have to look that up. I thought they all had to be vaccinated.
0: No.
1: If they were stopped at the border, if they were stopped. If you got through on your own, you didn't have to be.
0: Actually, Larry, people, they were just easy pass through. Now us, we had to get vaccinated or there was all hell to pay. But if you were marching, remember in 2020 on the George Floyd Black Lives Matter marches, according to Half in the Bag Murphy, You didn't have to separate. You didn't have to wear masks, but every other place you had to. Oh, it always, always made no sense.
1: Yeah, it says here they did. The U.S. government implemented programs to offer vaccines to migrants in custody. Offer is a interesting word.
0: Yes, offer.
1: Offer is an interesting word to use.
0: Exactly.
1: That means they could say no.
0: Of course.
1: When we couldn't say no.
0: Of course. Look at all the people who didn't take the vaccine. Hundreds of them who lost their jobs, lost everything when they were, remember, they were the essential workers. We applauded them, remember, because they risked death. And then all of a sudden they said, I can't, or religious. And they lost their jobs in New York City. Now, you would think with Fauci's testimony, damning as it was towards his agenda, that somebody would have said to these people, you're entitled to compensation. Nothing.
1: No.
0: Or you get a Stephen A. Smith apologizing to Kyrie Irving. Kyrie Irving.
1: Well, I love the fact that Dr. Redfield was out this weekend and that Dr. Birx was out this weekend and they were blasting Fauci. So we'll be playing that a little bit later on. But right now we have to get the news at 6:30. With Daria Albinger. Daria.
4: Morning, guys. It could be a messy ride into work this morning. Strong storms are expected to roll through the area today. They could be strong enough to cause localized flooding. President Trump says he's postponed that major attack that he says the U.S. will launch on Iran in order to give diplomacy a chance to work again. He says a new round of peace talks will begin today, and he's signaling a deal is imminent. A search continues for three suspects who were wanted in a violent home invasion in the Bronx. The NYPD has released surveillance video of the incident, which happened last week in Highbridge. Cops say the suspects, who were armed with knives and a gun, forced their way into a home, tied up, blindfolded, and assaulted a woman inside, and fled with $340,000 worth of jewelry, cash, and other valuables. Well, we know that Phil Collins has had his health challenges recently. If you've seen him, that's pretty obvious. Well, now the music legend says he nearly drank himself to death after being sober for a while. He says a relapse in 2024 led to multiple organ failure. He's not drinking again, and he says he feels a lot better. Next news, 7 o'clock, bulletins at once. I'm Daria Albinger on 710 WOR.
0: You remember the scarf woman would stand next to Fauci at those daily updates about the lockdown and pandemic? Well, she is now blasting away at Dr. Fauci. We'll get into that and so much more. But right now, our iHeartRadio Music Festival is back, featuring live performances by Benson Boone, the Goo Goo Dolls, Kenny Chesney, Lainey Wilson, and more. 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
5: I'm Brittany Biter with your WOR traffic. It is a big mess on the roads right now. We've got heavy rain, lots of spots with flooding, including Route 17 in both directions. Be careful traveling through Ridgewood and in through Paramus with flooding in various spots. Now, if you're traveling along 440, this is a crash involving an overturned vehicle. As you make the trip on the northbound side into Victory Boulevard, only the shoulder is getting by. It's about a 45-minute delay. You're slammed solid back from Woodrow Road, exit 3. 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Now let's take a look at the WOR Weather Channel forecast.
6: I will continue to push with rain and the flood watch. It rain's causing some flooding already out across parts of North Jersey, so heads up as you travel. Turn around, don't drown, do not cross water-covered roadways. Flooding is likely, and some spots already occurring here this morning. That area is mainly out across North Jersey, but some heavier rain in and around the city and thunderstorms. Could be some gusty winds into the afternoon. More scattered showers and thunderstorms. High 80. Tonight, showers will end early. 67 city. Suburbs cooler. Tuesday, mostly sunny. 83. Wednesday, more showers possible. High 80. Right now, 75 at WOR. I'm meteorologist Ray Stajic.
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18: Curtis Sliwa and Larry Menti in the morning, 710 WOR.
1: Well, when Dr. Fauci was in front of the committee last week and taking the fifth, and it turns out that almost everything he said was wrong, and he was arrogant about it, and he wouldn't listen to other voices, and one of those voices is Robert Redfield. Now, he ran the CDC. He is the top virologist in the country, and he couldn't get listened to. Remember, he was called a kook. He was called a nut. And everything he said was correct. And they did some interviews with him, but his position was always an outlier. He said early on that this virus came from the Wuhan lab. It had to leak out. He said that very early on. and nobody would listen to him. They marginalized him. They ridiculed him. And then even when Dr. Fauci was being grilled and it turned out that everything he said was a lie, all Redfield could say was...
11: Well, I'm disappointed. I think he clearly misled Congress. He clearly misled the media, and he clearly misled the American public on a number of issues.
1: Yes, especially about the schools. Now, I didn't know this, but Dr. Redfield said, listen, you're crazy. We don't have to shut down the schools. Absolutely not.
11: I was a strong proponent that the public health interest of the K through 12 was best served by staying in face-to-face learning. And I really tried hard to keep the schools open. I was very much against this 6-foot distancing, which I didn't think there was any scientific evidence for, which if you did 6 months distancing, the consequence was you closed schools.
1: All of these voices were there saying to Dr. Fauci, you're wrong. People that were experts, people in big positions, some of the leading medical experts in the country, and he shut them down. Not only did he shut them down, he ridiculed them. Now, Curtis always talks about Deborah Birx.
0: Before we get to Deborah, if I can just hit on that, the schools. So you have Fauci, right? New York guy from Brooklyn. Hooks up with Randy Weingarten, who used to be head of the UFT, the local union, now the American Federation of Teachers, all the union. Remember how they worked together to shut down the schools, to put pressure to shut down the schools, along with Cuomo and de Blasio. Our kids, I have two sons, spent all the time playing roadblocks because they couldn't connect, you know, with their virtual supposed lesson plans that were coming from their teachers who were being told, stay home, you'll do your lesson. Hey, kids, they've lost a year or two of education, and there was nothing scientific. It was all the union, Randy Weingarten. She was constantly saying close the schools. He kept giving her the green light to keep saying that. And meantime, look, no apologies whatsoever.
1: No, he took the fifth the entire time. But we're finding out how much he was wrong about, which is incredible. And the other person you talked about, Curtis, that also we hadn't heard from was Deborah Birx. You call her the scarf woman.
0: Oh, yeah.
1: But she is maybe the tops in the country when it comes to therapeutics and diagnostics. So he had all of these experts that he wouldn't listen to, only because they disagreed with him or disagreed, as you pointed out, with his agenda. And Deborah Birx agreed. She said it never made any sense to wear a mask.
19: So when you hear about the 6 feet, when you hear about cloth masks, that's all relevant to droplet theory and cough and spit. It has nothing to do with COVID and aerosolization and asymptomatic spread. And that fallacy exists today.
1: Now, she got to be there because she kept her mouth shut. She would give her recommendations. She was shut down, and she would keep her mouth shut. Dr. Redfield wouldn't keep his mouth shut. He went to some outlets, and that was it. He lost his job. Now he's teaching as an adjunct professor somewhere. The poor guy was right about everything, and they marginalized him. Here's some more from Dr. Birx.
19: Instead of quarantining people who are exposed, you just only tell the people who are infected to stay home. That is a very different approach. It worked fabulously in universities. It's why we were able to keep them open, and Secretary DeVos was working on keeping K through 12 open. There were solutions, but it became very political, and we all have to be aware, because it was a presidential election year, it was really important for blue states to show that they were taking it very seriously, and they overclosed.
1: Want to talk about Andrew Cuomo?
0: Oh, sure.
1: That's a blue state.
0: Andrew Cuomo thought he was on his way to 1600 Pennsylvania Avenue because he was doing those daily updates, remember, at 12 noon, that oftentimes were seen nationally, the Cuomo National Network, CNN, joined by Fauci, joined by other experts who said, close the schools, mask up, keep 6 feet away. It was all nonsensical. And if you disagreed, as you said, Larry, you were banned from social networking, banned by Facebook, you were ostracized. I remember walking through Central Park, right? I didn't have a mask on. Women were running up to me. You're going to kill people. Put a mask on. You're going to kill people. That's how brainwashed they were by Dr. Fauci, but it proved not to be true at all. and a lot of people suffered as a result. The ones, though, that I feel have never been compensated are those essential workers. The most who died were actually those who had to go into the subways. You know, the motormen, the conductors worked the subways and the buses. But how they were treated later on when either they couldn't take a vaccine or wouldn't. And then the elected officials just basically said, tough nookies, you're fired, and wanted to make an example of them.
1: You imagine watching Dr. Fauci and having a loved one die in a nursing home, not being able to go see them. You imagine listening to Dr. Fauci and have a child who's behind in school because they lost all that time, and then to find out that there were other important voices there saying to him, this isn't the way you handle it. I've handled millions of cases like this. This is not what you should be doing. And he marginalized them purely for political reasons. It was in his diary, him putting down Trump all the time, him talking about Cuomo as being a god. But they gave
0: omnipotent, almost omnipotent. You couldn't challenge him. You know, it'll be interesting now. We haven't heard from Cuomo. He hasn't said anything. Or Half in the Bag Murphy. Or even Newsom on this. They were the ones that took Fauci's advice without ever challenging it.
1: Right.
0: Will they now blame Fauci into, hey, I was just doing what the good doctor told us to do. How was I to know I'm not a doctor? Well, watch that spin.
1: That's not a bad excuse, but you know, they're still spouting all of the nonsense. I don't know if you saw RFK Jr. on CNN yesterday.
0: No.
1: He was on with Dana Bash. And Dana Bash was spouting out all the old stuff, just saying, you know, no, you've been wrong. No. She was saying to RFK, like it was a debate, no, you've been wrong. And he called her a parrot at one time. You're a parrot. All you do is say what the government tells you to say.
0: Yep.
1: They've been wrong time and time again. And it got heated.
20: Again, I really want to move on, but...
21: Yeah,
20: you were saying you were.
21: Yes, I do. Part of the problem.
20: No, I wasn't part of the problem.
21: There was absolute press malpractice. You weren't allowing your
20: job, Mr. Secretary.
21: Your job is a fierce skepticism toward authority, and you weren't doing that. You were beating up.
20: My job is also
21: who were dissenting.
1: No, they were eating it up and they were spitting it out and they took everything Fauci said. So as mad as you are at Anthony Fauci, you should be mad at CNN and everybody in the media who never questioned anything, even though there were other voices out there. And they just went along with this. So the reason your kids were in schools, the reason that weren't in schools, the reason that everybody was wearing masks, the reason you couldn't visit anybody or go out of your house, the reason that maybe your grandmother died in the nursing home alone was because of the media too, not just Dr. Fauci. They can't plead innocence on this.
0: Well, up next, Boffo Box Office actually superseded expectations for Spider-Man, his return. Remember, he was globetrotting for 5 years, and I was in Forest Hills late last night to welcome him to Ingram Street, where Peter Parker actually grew up, a.k.a. Spider-Man. But for you right now, you heard the opening at 6, more inclement weather, flash flooding. You've got all kinds of businesses. You don't know how many policies you have. You ask some of those who work for you, would you check our policies and that floor shine shoebox?

0: 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Now let's take a look at the WOR Weather Channel forecast.
1: Rain and thunderstorms continuing to push through this morning. Some flooding going on in parts of Jersey and a flood watch in place for the potential for more flooding. Showers, thunderstorms will continue this morning into the afternoon, about 80. The daytime high might get a limited bit of sunshine around. Those storms will drop some heavy rain, maybe even some gusty winds. Showers come to an end early tonight. Overnight, we break up the clouds. City 67, suburbs a little cooler. Tuesday, sunshine 83, chance of showers Wednesday. Right now, 75 at WOR. I'm meteorologist Ray Stajic. Now here's Daria with a check of today's top stories.
2: Good morning, Ray. 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The mayor extends the pied-à-terre tax deadline again. And what Phil Collins says nearly killed him. Those stories and more coming up on 710 WOR.
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17: I know you can't go by one weekend, but theater and movie theater owners have to be thrilled because at least it seems like movies may be back. People may... Well, movies have always been around, even... You know, will you... Will you

0: watch them online now. But look, now people are going to the theaters. It was the second biggest opening weekend in history. Spider-Man, Brand New Day, took in $927 million worldwide, $355 million domestically, finishing second in both domestic and global to one of the Marvel movies, the, what was it called now? The Avengers, The Endgame. That was it. The Avengers, The Endgame. That was the biggest one ever. Now Spider-Man, Brand New Day is second. And if you put Odyssey together with Spider-Man, it was the biggest weekend ever at the box office, making well over $1 billion, making almost $1.5 billion worldwide. So theater owners have to be thrilled that finally, after all this time, after saying that theaters are dying, after saying nobody's going there anymore, is a big comeback.
1: Well, I'm ashamed of the both of you. You're generally moviegoers extraordinaire. I'm not. I fulfilled my assignment. I went with Nancy down to the West Village to see the documentary about Flacco. We'll talk about it later on in the week. But none of you fulfilled your responsibilities of going either to the Odyssey or to Spider-Man.
2: I know, but it was nice out, Curtis. I went to the beach. I'm sorry. There's only so many. I mean, look out outside today. I'm taking every day that's nice and being outside. I'll get to the movies.
1: I don't know, my. And then Joe Neumeier, is he hiding? He gave it 3 stars. You geeked him to give it 3.5. He was like a real curmudgeon. So I used my youngest son. I went into...
0: Can I give my excuse real quick for not going to see Odyssey? It was sold out again. It was sold out.
2: Only in the 70mm.
0: But that's what I'm going to watch it. If I'm going to spend 3 hours watching a movie, I'm going to watch it in the IMAX 70mm. Oh, that's what it was shot in.
1: Excuse me, Mr. Elitist. It has to be the best form of the showing, right?
0: 3 hours. What am I going to go do it, watch in a regular movie theater? No, that's the way everybody's watching it. That's why it's sold out from 8 in the morning until the next day at 2:30 in the morning.
1: You want me to get you a bootleg copy so you could watch it from the comfort of your home?
2: That's no, not it's not 70mm.
1: Oh, my. Well, you're never going to give us a review. At this rate, you're never going to be able to get a seat.
0: Well, you know what? I'm going to do it early this week. I waited until Friday. So I'm going to try Monday to get it for the following week so I can go next week.
1: So I thought that my youngest kid, Hunter, would be all excited and for ourselves. You know, he's been gone for 5 years. Remember, I think that's part of the lure, too. It had to be a good movie. The buzzword was it was good. But there hadn't been a Spider-Man movie in 5 years. He was on hiatus. You know, he was globetrotting. Well, now he's come back to New York. And remember, the whole story by Stan Lee was that he grew up as Peter Parker on Ingram Street in Forest Hills by the Gardens. And that all of his exploits actually evolved from there. And then it went on to other things. So I went to Ingram Street last night because I knew that young kids would be out there looking for that house and looking for Spider-Man. And even though my youngest son wasn't interested, all of his friends were. And a predominant number of kids that I ran into, this is late, this is about 10 o'clock at night, like Asian kids, you know, they're on their bicycles, they're looking around, they have the Spider-Man garb below their neck, they're not wearing the mask, and they're looking around, and some would stop me and say, hey man, where's the house that Spider-Man grew up in, Peter Parker? I say, well, I don't want you to go bother those people, I'm not going to give you the address, I know the whole story. But there was this insatiable desire to consume everything about Spider-Man. I think that's what led to all the hype, the box office, incredible sum of money. And more importantly, the rave reviews in advance. Even Johnny O, the curmudgeon of all curmudgeons in the New York Post, said, oh, this is an outstanding movie. You knew right then and there this had a lot of prospects.
0: I know. What was going on with Joe Neumeier?
2: He had a thing with the villain. I don't know. It wasn't good enough. A little dark. He said darker than he would like it.
0: But he was so far the outlier. If you look at the reviews, like 90% are positive. Very positive.
2: But he said he knew it was going to make a ton of money. I mean, he knew it. It just wasn't his favorite.
1: He's a curmudgeon.
2: Okay.
1: He didn't want to go with the flow. But now, which one of you are going to finally fulfill your homework and see at least Spider-Man? Look at this.
0: I'm going to go next weekend. I'm going to go Saturday morning at 8 o'clock in the morning. I'm going to get tickets somehow.
2: I will not be. So.
1: Wow!
2: I'm just going to tell you right now.
1: I may have to be the one that goes to see Spider-Man.
2: You might have to.
1: Flacco, about the documentary about the owl, and now Spider-Man, you are neglecting your responsibilities, Natalie.
2: I'm sorry.
1: The movie reviewer. You've gone to movies on a regular basis, you and your family.
2: By the way, thank you for going to Ingram Street. We did post a video on Instagram and Facebook. Follow us at 710WOR, and you can see Curtis out there.
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2: Looking for Spidey.
1: People are looking for Peter Parker. I'm saying, I'm not going to tell you the address. No, no, no. You'll probably bother the people in their home.
0: Well, when we come back, are we close to a deal with Iran? The president says we are. We'll talk about the latest opportunity after the 7 o'clock news.
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4: 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It's 73 degrees at 7 o'clock. Good morning. I'm Daria Albinger. You're going to want to give yourself plenty of time to get to work this morning. It could be a messy commute.
5: We already had problems on the roadways just before sunrise with reports of flooding impacting the streets in Montclair, Patterson, and on Route 208 in northern New Jersey. Forecasters say bands of heavy rain are moving through at times throughout the day, bringing 2 to 3 inches of rain per hour in some spots. Yocarina Medina is with the New York City Office of Emergency Management.
6: You live in a basement apartment, or you know someone that lives in a basement apartment, constantly get flooded. So New Yorkers, you have to get ready for this rain.
5: The office sent out a notice urging residents in flood-prone spots to move to higher ground during periods of heavy rain and to sign up for basement flooding alerts. I'm Scott Pringle, WOR News.
4: And we are just getting word that a flood warning is in effect for much of the area through 8 p.m. The complete Weather Channel forecast is coming up. The White House says a new round of U.S. and Iran peace talks begins today, and that big attack the president has threatened is on hold.
7: The president claimed a deal with Iran is imminent, as he has previously claimed numerous times. The whiplash strategy has become routine as Trump attempts to resolve the conflict. Iran has yet to give any indication that it will ease its control over the Strait of Hormuz. Over the weekend, Iranian leaders said negotiations with Oman regarding the opening of the Strait of Hormuz are in their final stages. But the Strait will not go back to the way it was pre-war. Karen Hua, ABC News, Washington.
4: Dozens stood along the Market Street Bridge and tossed flower petals into the Passaic River yesterday. It was to mourn the deaths of 2 young people who were swept away last week. More than 47,000 Ford F-150 and Ford F-250 pickup trucks have been recalled. The carmaker says the rear camera screen display can be blocked when the car is in reverse if the menu is open. WOR News Time 7:02.
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8: I'm Bernie Butter with your WOR traffic. It's an hour wait at the George Washington Bridge. Had a couple of stalled vehicles earlier, now cleared. The lower levels can be half that. Lincoln's right around 30, and the Holland's running 35 to 40 for either approach. It's a big mess on the stretch of 440 as you travel on the northbound side towards exit 7. This crash has been there for a long time now. Only the shoulder is getting by with the overturned vehicle crash. It is slow as you come off the outer bridge crossing. 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
10: Nine.
11: I'm meteorologist Ray Stajic with the WOR forecast from the Weather Channel. Heavy rainfall continuing to push through. Flash flood warnings up, but watch through this evening. So travel cautiously with the occasional rain and thunderstorms dropping heavy rain. Some of the storms could contain some gusty winds at times. Could get to 80 degrees if it rains a little bit more. May not quite get there. Showers thunder early tonight. Overnight we break up the clouds. 67 city suburbs cooler. Sunshine back tomorrow, 83. Right now, 72 at WOR.
4: The Mets got shut out by the Marlins 2-0. The Yankees beat the Cubs 2-1. A few big trades with our local teams as the trade deadline nears today at 6 p.m. The Mets have traded pitcher Freddy Peralta to the Rays for three prospects and shipped reliever Waskar Brazaban to the White Sox for a pair of pitching prospects. And the Yankees taking a big swing. They've acquired National slugging infielder Luis Garcia Jr. for four pitching prospects. Next news, 7:30 bulletins at once. I'm Daria Albinger on 710 WOR.
3: Curtis Lewa and Larry Menti in the morning. 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
0: Well, Curtis and I expected to be talking to you this morning about a massive attack on Iran. And that was called off at the last minute after countries like Bahrain and Oman and others called President Trump and said, look, Iran wants to make a deal. And they had some details of what the deal would be. And so Donald Trump called it off, but he said it would have been the biggest attack since World War II.
12: Well, now what we're doing is we're talking to them in the form of a negotiation. It begins tomorrow afternoon, and we'll see if it's true. I'd love to do that, save a lot of lives, save a lot of unnecessary power, to be honest with you. It'll take many, many years to ever build it back. If it could, I don't think it would be even buildable back. So we had an attack that would be the biggest attack since World War II, and it would have been disasters with them.
0: Yeah, that last quote is the one that's making it around a lot, that it would be the biggest attack since World War II. Here's what we know about the deal so far. It calls for the immediate and total opening of the vital shipping lane to let oil flow in the Strait of Hormuz. A cessation of all hostilities aims to halt attacks across the region, including actions by Iranian-backed militias. Also involves ending the U.S. naval blockade on Iranian ports and allowing oil exports. And for all that, they're going to resume talks. Direct negotiations between the involved parties are set to restart. We have somebody going over there this week to, I believe, Oman, following mediation efforts led by the regional partners like Oman. And there'll be future rounds of talks intended to address long-term stability and Iran's nuclear power program. So we are going to stop the blockade. They're going to open up the Straits of Hormuz, and then there will be future talks. Now, I know what a lot of you are thinking, and of course, I'm thinking the same thing. We've been here before.
1: Whiplash.
0: Yeah.
1: I have whiplash from all this. I'd like it to be true, because obviously the quicker we could have a cessation to all the bombing and the war, better for everyone involved, including the Iranians, concerned about their citizens. But it's like we've been through this so much. First, I was having vertigo, and now I have whiplash. I realize why the other Persian Gulf, Middle Eastern countries who are allies of ours would want us not to do what the president has said he was willing to do before he spoke to them, because they're the ones getting attacked. You know, Iran is attacking them because they house American personnel, military personnel. So it's hurting them. If all of this could be done, great. The problem is, you know how Iran operates. They got to go through, the pecking order. Okay, mullahs, are you in favor of this? IRGC, are you in favor of this? Prime Minister, Foreign Minister, are you in favor of this? They got to come up with a consensus. And so far, in the previous rounds, they've never come up with a consensus. There's always one opting out and say, nope, sorry, we're not going to do it. And they take a pounding. And I think they're trying to play out the clock. They're looking into midterm elections. And they're saying, you know, we can play out the clock here. But their most valued prize is at Straits of Hormuz. They really do want to charge congestion pricing for those that are coming through. It's almost like they're hell-bent on that.
0: Right. It sounds like right now that's not going to happen. But then again, we're just going with information that's being fed to us by the State Department and what we're hearing from some of the reporters, some of the war correspondents who are over in that area. That's where we're hearing that that's supposed to open up immediately. It turns out, and this is what I believe to be true, it turns out that it wasn't the bombing that had the most effect. It was the blockade of the ports. Their economy is in shambles. There are people right now in Iran who can't get food. That's how bad it is. And there is such a concern in that country over a possible uprising, especially since the Revolutionary Guard apparently has been decimated. Their leadership is all gone, and several of the troops have been killed in the barracks and at headquarters. And so maybe it's true this time. We'll just have to wait and hope.
1: We need the responsible follow-up of Bibi Netanyahu. He must follow the dictates of Trump. Remember, Trump said, stop the bombing in southern Lebanon. Stop Gaza. In fact, he has his committee of peace coming to Washington this week to try to determine how they can arrange for Hamas to give up the weaponry. They won't give it up to the Israelis, but they'll give it up to this new created agency that is going to be running Gaza. And I noticed over the weekend, here it was, Bibi bombed the Hezbollah in southern Lebanon, and he bombed Gaza. And I'm saying to myself, what did that achieve? I mean, seriously, in the total... Just take a seat on the sideline. Let the president lead. Stop bombing. Whatever you did wasn't going to be the end all or the be all. It was just another day of more bombing.
0: Well, in all fairness, we were going to bomb.
1: True.
0: Over the weekend as well.
1: But,
0: but
1: he's the only one who did.
0: Yeah, I know. We held back, but he's thinking to himself, well, if they're bombing, I'm going to bomb. But it was called off after those strikes on Hezbollah. So you're right. Now, the State Department put out a statement saying that all allies and subsidiaries of the United States and Iran have agreed to the ceasefire. So that's got to be Israel they're talking about.
1: We hope. We haven't heard from Bibi on that. Now, I'd like to do a pivot and shift because something I could never have anticipated because I've known this woman for a long time. Jeanine Pirro, remember former Westchester County DA, ran against Andrew Evilize Cuomo for Attorney General, State Attorney General. I was supporting her out there. And when I was over at WABC, she was a contributor, and oftentimes we'd sit. And she was trying to lull me over, work me over to be a Trump supporter. Because, you know, I've had my problems with Trump, love-hate relationship over the years. I mean, she was loyal to Trump. I don't ever remember her from the time he ran the first time and beat Hillary to election in 2020. And naturally, the last election in which he beat Harris. Her ever vacillating. And as you know, Trump was very upset. He said that there had been vandals who had desecrated some of the repair work in the reflection pool. And I remember when we were talking to our WOR correspondent, who's been really good on these kind of issues, he was somewhat doubtful, but he didn't make a decision. And yet, Jeanine Pirro filed papers on Friday. Remember, she is now the U.S. attorney for the District of Columbia to withdraw charges against the alleged reflecting pool vandal David Hearn. She said, I disagree 100% with the Department of Interior. And Trump strongly castigated her the very next day on Saturday, said 100% disagree with you. But I think her decision is going to stand. She can't revoke it now. Boy, that guy will end up with making a lot of money from us, the taxpayers. So I think what Trump has to do, since they've drained the pool, the reflecting pool, and doing a long-term maintenance and care so they won't have the leaks and the algae, leave it alone.
0: Yeah, I'm glad you brought this up. I'm glad you brought up the pivot and shift, as you call it, because it was stunning. I don't remember a time, forget the Trump administration, I don't remember a time, at least in recent history, maybe the last 30 years, where a Justice Department so soundly has rebuked the executive. It's amazing to me. They wrote in this that the botched, it was the result not of any malice, but of the botched installation by a contractor, as well as the rush to complete the project prior to events associated with the America 250 celebration in the weeks surrounding Independence Day 2026. So they were, not only were they exonerating the poor guy, the poor former Olympian who was going to be charged with this, they were putting the blame squarely on the White House. Never before have I seen something like that.
1: No, but you notice how she did a soft step, sidestep. She went at the Secretary of the Interior, remember the former governor of Montana, blamed him. Said, you fed us the information. That's what our indictment was, based on your investigation from the Department of Interior. She never mentioned Trump directly, but it was Trump who would say, oh, you should see the damage, the vandalism, they should be charged.
0: Absolutely.
1: And she followed through, but I think she recognized there was no beef to this. There was just nothing there. It was a rush job. Everybody has done rush jobs. We've all done rush jobs, you know, to our homes, condos or whatever, to your car, and regretted it afterwards because it was a rush job. It wasn't thoroughly done. And I understand the rationale of the president. He wanted everything to be in good order for the celebration of the 250th anniversary, because not many places were doing it. D.C. Right. was. But I think it's time now. Leave it alone.
0: But the bottom line would have been a man would have gone to prison for something he didn't
1: Correct.
0: Do. And so it is wonderful that justice was served. And good for Judge Jeanine for doing
1: this. I don't think the president wants to mess with Judge Jeanine. Jeanine, I have seen her explode with F-bombs, and man, it's sort of like, stay out of her way. She would never do that to the president, but man, she, first of all, she's loyal, has always been loyal to Trump, and for her to do this, it had to be substance. You have to listen to what she is writing in that indictment through her other assistant attorney.
0: She doesn't want to ruin a man's life. I mean, it comes down to that. Right. She is a judge. She's been serving in justice her entire life. This wouldn't have been just if what she said is correct. When we come back, the song of the summer, the biggest song of the summer, comes from an unlikely source who set a record beating Whitney Houston. We'll talk about it when we come back. And
8: I'm Bernie Vider with your WOR traffic. 60 minutes inbound, upper level of the George, 30 for the lower. Lincoln's going to be 30, and the Holland's running 35 to 40 minutes. Really slow coming off the outer bridge crossing. As you make the trip onto 440, this crash has been there for almost 2 hours now. This is between Muldoon Avenue and Victory Boulevard before exit 7. It's an hour and a half long delay again coming off that outer bridge crossing. On the BQE westbound, there's flooding along the right side by Cadman Plaza. On the inbound side, as you approach the belt all the way up to Cadman Plaza, you're going to be slow. Alternate side of the street, parking rules in effect. The Van Wyck, there's construction set up southbound into Atlantic Avenue. The right lane is shut. And northbound by Jewel Avenue, there's some crash activity along the right side. Our next traffic update's in 15 minutes. Now let's take a look at the WOR Weather Channel forecast.
11: Heavy rain this morning will continue, but tapering off here over the next couple of hours. Flood warnings across the region, meaning flooding imminent or is occurring. But watch through this evening as more rounds of showers and thunderstorms. Hopefully, the breaks in between will be enough to get the water to recede where it is flooding. Daytime highs will struggle, probably to reach near 80 degrees this afternoon. Rolling on through tonight, we'll still see some showers, thunder showers early, and then trend a little bit drier later in the nighttime hours as we drop back into the mid-upper 60s. Sunshine, low 80s, about 83 for tomorrow. Right now, we've dropped to 72 at WOR. I'm meteorologist Ray Stajic. Now here's Daria with a check of today's top stories.
4: Good morning, Ray. Another round of talks with Iran starts today. A man jumps off the Brooklyn Bridge and survives. And another outbreak in the area. This time, it's rabbit fever. Those stories and more coming up on 710 WOR.
10: 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Those conversations are protected by attorney-client privilege.

0: Curtis, have you heard that song?
1: No, but she was choosing Texas, right?
0: Yeah, well, Texas is another woman. Mm. So she came from Tennessee, and she's saying that her boyfriend's now going to choose Texas, which is a woman that apparently he used to see. I listened to the song, so I know the whole story now. But that is now the song of this summer. Have you heard it before, Natalie?
2: Absolutely, yes.
0: You did hear it.
2: Mm-hmm.
1: This is the song of the summer?
0: Yep. It's the number one song of the summer. 15 non-consecutive weeks all over the summer.
1: Even superseding the revival, the return of the Morbid, Cadaver and Formaldehyde, Madonna with her dance album?
0: Yeah. Way ahead of that. It is amazing how there's so many people who don't pay attention to country music, and yet country music, and I'm one of those people, by the way. I mean, there's been several breakthrough stars like Dolly Parton, Willie Nelson, Garth Brooks, but this is another one. This is only her second album, and she has so many number one hits. It's incredible. Ella Langley is a name to remember. By the way, apparently it's a different list, but a non-holiday song is a big thing because actually there was another record that spent 22 non-consecutive weeks, but they put this in a different category. You know what it is, the Mariah Carey Christmas song.
1: Oh, God, please. Diva of all divas. Oh, the vapors. Was she lip-syncing it or actually singing it, live?
0: Oh, she has a great voice. That's not fair.
1: God, I hate that.
0: She has a great voice. She lip synced.
1: What a diva of all divas.
0: You were talking about the fact that when she sang,
1: well,
0: allegedly live on Times Square, that she lip synced.
1: Right, exactly. But with this new starlet emerging in the country western world, does she live in Nashville?
0: Yep, lives in Nashville.
1: Is there going to be room for her and Taylor Swift? Because, you know, Taylor Swift, before she got married in Madison Square Garden to that hillbilly, what's his name again?
0: The hillbilly?
1: Yeah, you know, from the Kansas City Chiefs.
0: Travis Kelce. Every time you say hillbilly, I can't imagine Travis Kelce, who grew up in Cleveland, as a hillbilly.
1: Well, to me, he's a hillbilly. But what's interesting is, remember, she got booed at a country western concert right prior to her getting married in Nashville. So who knows? Maybe this young lady, I would be cheering her on to nudge out Taylor Swift.
2: Of course you would.
1: Who I hate, I know, that I despise.
2: Anything to nudge out Taylor Swift.
0: Why does he hate Taylor Swift?
2: Well,
0: she's
2: know.
0: Like the nicest
2: person.
0: Because
2: she took over our city.
1: And
0: for 2 days or a couple days.
1: Told her, guests, you had to arrive at this time. And by the way, we're going to serve you a buffet. A buffet.
0: Oh, God.
2: Cheap.
0: Oh, God.
2: So cheap.
0: How horrible. Oh, you got me now.
2: That really is a little tacky, though.
0: The buffet
2: kind of
0: people, you just got to hate them. By the way, coming up, we have a chance to see Leonard Skinner in Foreigner at age 25. Now, let's get to your talkbacks.
3: Larry, you're 100% right. We should be mad at the media. They did nothing to support us. They supported their own agenda. I loved watching Robert Kennedy have his encounter with Dana Bash. He said everything that all of us wanted to say but never had the opportunity.
0: To her face, and kept interrupting her. Yeah, well, that's a lot of nerve. Think of all the things they lied to about for political reasons. Russiagate, how much they hurt this country. Russiagate, the Hunter Biden laptop, and COVID. People died because of their lies.
4: Let's go one step further with Dr. Fauci's order not to be in contact with other people. You do realize that there was an election coming up, and that caused everything to be mail-in ballots, and that's where all the corruption started, with manipulating the vote. And therefore, we got Biden.
1: Well, let me correct her. The president unfortunately decided to encourage everybody just show up and vote on election day, which was his norm, and to not participate in mail-in balloting. Notice in 2024, his daughter-in-law, Lara Trump, who was head of the RNC, convinced him, Daddy-in-law, it's time we use all the tools in the toolbox. And it not only benefited Trump, he won the 7 battleground states, he won the popular vote. He was partly at fault. I know, because the next year I ran for mayor, 2021, against Eric Adams, And the Republicans just say, no, we only vote on Election Day. Why wouldn't you take advantage of early voting and mail-in voting? Some of you can barely get to the balloting.
0: But the COVID year was different. That was different. They changed the rules to allow weeks after and weeks before.
1: I objected to that.
0: It was incredible.
5: I've been a Trump supporter since day one. I'm starting to find it hard to support him anymore with this Iran. He says we don't need the oil through the strait. And then in the next breath, he says once the straits are open, the gas prices will come down. And I think it's his ego that got us into this.
0: No, both are true. Both can be true. So, and Curtis is better at explaining this than I am, and we're running out of time because we have the news coming up. So maybe later in the show you can explain this.
1: The president needs to look at his personal polling data. He never really does. He calls it fake.
0: But we do have enough oil. We have enough oil in this country.
1: But I think the polling data indicates he's at his lowest ebb ever because of one thing, the war in Iran. But right now, let's get our 7:30 news update.
6: All right. Good morning, guys. If rainy days and Mondays always get you down, you're in for a double whammy this morning. We have storms moving through the area, some strong enough to cause localized flooding. Give yourself extra time on the morning commute. President Trump has postponed that big attack. He says the U.S. will launch against Iran, saying a deal to end the war is imminent. A new round of peace talks begins today. The city is postponing the rollout of the pied-à-terre tax again. It's giving people who own a second home worth more than $5 million who don't list New York as their primary residence until September 18th to file for an exemption. Fed Chair Kevin Warsh thinks the financial markets may be paying a little too much attention to what can be minor data coming out of the Open Market Committee, the group that sets interest rates. So he could cut the committee's calendar from 8 meetings to 5 or 6 starting next year. Next news, 8 o'clock, bulletins at once. I'm Daria Almiger on 710 WOR.
0: Thanks a lot, Daria. When we come back, Warner Wolf says although LeBron is going to play in Philadelphia, we're going to see him a lot. We'll explain when we come back. 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
8: I'm Bernie Vider with your WOR traffic. We still have heavy delays off the Outer Bridge crossing onto the West Shore Expressway northbound before Victory Boulevard. We've had this crash all morning long. It is an overturned truck. Only the shoulder is getting by with a very heavy slowdown on that stretch. Now, the BQE westbound, there's flooding by Cadman Plaza, so that is going to be slow back from before Flushing Avenue. The inbound one is this heavy from the Belt up to Cadman Plaza. And there's work on the Van Wyck northbound by Jewel Avenue. Also, some crash activity on that same stretch. Southbound construction into Atlantic Avenue blocks at least one lane. 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Our next traffic update's in 15 minutes. Now let's take a look at the WOR Weather Channel forecast.
9: Rain and thunderstorms coming in southwest to northeast this morning. Flood watch through this evening and some warnings across the region, meaning flooding is occurring or is imminent. More rounds of showers and thunderstorms today. Could drop heavy rainfall, potentially some gusty winds. There'll be some breaks, though, at times near 80 degrees. Tonight, showers, thunder, early partial clouds, upper 60s, city overnight. Sunshine back tomorrow with a high in the low 80s. Currently 72 at WOR. I'm meteorologist Ray Stajic.
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0: Ain't so. I think folks in the greater Philadelphia area trying to say, hey, LeBron, you could almost get us an NBA championship. We got an all-star team. Why would you want to be living in New York City and transporting yourself by helicopter back and forth?
1: That's right. You just took the story which I was going to give. That's like when they would throw a newsman would throw to the
2: I was thinking
1: you give the story.
2: I was thinking
1: the newsman would give.
2: Yeah, it's happened to me a million times, standing out in the field when you're just getting more and more upset as you're ready to go live.
1: Yeah. They give you the same thing.
2: Yeah.
0: I committed a felony larceny on your story there.
1: Well, you know what? Will Chamberlain did the same thing when he played for Philadelphia. Had an apartment on Central Park West. But that's it. LeBron's going to go, except Wilt, I don't think, used the helicopter to go back and forth. But maybe you can hitch a ride with LeBron, Larry, on that.
2: See if he can fly me. Yeah, I don't. That hasn't, I mean, I know there's been reporting of it, but hasn't been officially confirmed yet, right? I don't think it's been confirmed.
0: Well, not only that, but think, guys. Kobe Bryant went down in a helicopter crash.
1: Yeah, that's right.
0: The top executives for the Trump Corporation, Atlantic City, remember they were flying to meet with the Donald at his apartment on Fifth Avenue, and they perished in a helicopter accident.
1: Yeah, that's right.
0: I mean,
1: I'm sure there's a big insurance policy there.
0: Now, why would you do that?
1: If that's true.
2: But why would you live in
1: the week?
2: Why would he live in New York when he's a billionaire and he's going to get taxed? They don't like billionaires in New York City,
0: exactly.
2: Warner.
1: The Bull of the Week goes to Yankee manager Aaron Boone, who because of the bogus and overrated pitch count may have single-handedly cost the Yankees the American League East and the playoffs. Wednesday, he takes out Cam Schlittler with a 2-hit, 4-0 shutout lead in the seventh, and the Yanks lose to the White Sox 6-5. Does Boone learn? No. The very next game, he takes out Ryan Weathers with a 3-hit shutout after 7 innings, and the Yanks lose again to the White Sox.
2: Jeez.
1: And then, 2 games later, I'm telling you, this guy never learns. He takes out Max Fried with 1 out in the 6th after allowing only 2 hits and 1 run, and the Yanks lose again, 5-2 to the Cubs. Instead of 3 losses, I'll tell you what, with another manager, it may have been 3 wins. Hey, here was the worst excuse of the year. Former Cowboy quarterback and CBS number one NFL analyst Tony Romo, after being pulled over and arrested by Wisconsin police officers for driving while intoxicated with an open bottle of alcohol in the passenger seat and passing cars while driving in the right side of the distress lane during rush hour. Romo's excuse? I had 0 drinks. I was on my way to see my grandmother. Well, I'll tell you what, that's pretty good, except Romo's grandparents have been deceased since 2024.
2: Oh, God.
0: Now, I've noticed since they decided to suspend him, as the broadcaster, people are saying, oh, he's really not good in the booth anyway. What's your opinion of his style in the booth?
1: Well, I was not a big fan of his, no. Not at all. J.J. Watt will take his place and see what happens. Hey, here's a speaking of NFL, a recent poll listed the greatest running backs of all time, including Jim Brown, Walter Payton, Barry Sanders, and the all-time leading rusher, Emmitt Smith. I don't know about you guys, but I would go with Jim Brown, who never missed a game, won the NFL rushing title 8 of his 9 years, averaged over 100 yards a game for 9 years, 5 yards a carry, 2 carries, and it's his first down. And keep in mind, in an era when he played, he only had 12 and 14 game seasons, not 17 like today. But you know what? Again, it all depends. Where did you grow up and what era? So if you're from Chicago, it's Walter Payton was the best. If you're from Detroit, Barry Sanders. if you're from Dallas, Emmitt Smith.
0: What about Larry, if you're from
1: Philadelphia, in the 1940s and 50s, you remember this guy. There was no better than Steve Van Buren.
2: Steve Van Buren?
1: Larry.
0: Now, Warner, if you're from Buffalo, is it O.J. Simpson?
1: No, it's Thurman Thomas.
0: All right. I'm just, he's been wiped out of everything, O.J. Simpson.
1: Yeah. No. Hey, here is the stooge of the week. Celeste Keating, the owner of the WNBA Seattle Storm, who was suspended 5 games after verbally chastising 2 teenage girls who held up signs at the Storm Fever game, thanking Indiana Fever player Sophie Cunningham, who stood up against transgender men playing in women's sports. Hey, Celeste, who, by the way, is married to her co-owner, Lisa Brummel, let's bring in some transgender men into the NBA and watch them crash the boards for a rebound or a putback against women players. It would not be a pretty sight.
2: Not at all. I'll tell you what, I'm so glad you brought this up. I love Sophie Cunningham. I just love that she made that statement, got all the blowback, and then came out and said, I said what I said. And she stood by it. That was wonderful. I've liked her back from when she was the enforcer that went after anybody that tried to hurt Caitlin Clark. She's got such a great personality. She's becoming a star of the WNBA. I watch Fever games just for her, not for Caitlin Clark.
1: Well, she loves you too, Larry. That's right.
0: But I noticed
1: she don't care for Curtis, but she loves you.
0: Exactly.
2: That's a lot of people.
0: But I noticed this issue is attracting a lot of attention to the WNBA, both for and against, which just hypes the box office and hypes the ratings.
1: Yep, absolutely. Hey, they had this fake brawl in yesterday's Cleveland-Arizona game. The pitcher for Cleveland, Gavin Williams, had a no-hitter in the top of the sixth. And the Arizona guy, Tim Tawa, bunted. It was a foul ball. And then he got a base hit. And the benches emptied. But as usual, a normal baseball fight, no punches were thrown. First of all, it was out of line. There were 4 more innings to go for a no-hitter. It's not like the guy bunted with 2 outs in the ninth. This was really Cleveland's fault for starting this. And I know there's an unwritten rule, you don't bunt when a guy is a no-hitter. But not the sixth inning, come on.
0: Well, let's face it, how many ball players nowadays even know how to bunt? So that's an amazing accomplishment to begin with.
1: That's right. You're right, the hit and run and the bunt, it's gone.
0: But Warner, same time, same place, like next week. We appreciate it, but we got to segue you out because Natalie Migliore, she's out in the hot, sweltering, rainy streets of New York City, and she's going to be up here finding out. This is something that you love also, Warner. Are New Yorkers starting to go back to the movies? Oh, well, apparently, let's face it, 2 box office busters taking place. But I want to talk to all of you, whether you go to the movies or you don't go to the movies, and how you're getting ripped off. And it's legal unless you do something to protect yourself. Imagine you get that call, and all of a sudden you're getting information that a loved one is in a jam and you need to send money lickety-split. Well, the reason that people are able to use technology on you through spam calls or spam texts or your phone number directly is because they bought that data that data brokers are selling. Your personal information, like it's on clearance. Your phone number, home address, email, family members, political affiliations, even where you bank. Those scammers are blowing up your phone. They didn't get lucky. They bought your information and it's all legal. And they'll keep buying it over and over until you make it stop. I did with Incogni's help. 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If scammers can't find you, they can't target you. If spam

0: Rain this morning will continue, but tapering off here over the next couple of hours. Flood warnings across the region, meaning flooding imminent or is occurring. But watch through this evening as more rounds of showers and thunderstorms. Hopefully, the breaks in between will be enough to get the water to recede where it is flooding. Daytime highs will struggle, probably to reach near 80 degrees this afternoon. Rolling on through tonight, we'll still see some showers, thunder showers early, and then trend a little bit drier later in the nighttime hours as we drop back into the mid-upper 60s. Sunshine, low 80s, about 83 for tomorrow. Right now, we've dropped to 72 at WOR. I'm meteorologist Ray Stajic. Now here's Daria with a check of today's top stories.
1: Good morning, Ray. A new round of peace talks between the U.S. and Iran starts today. The mayor extends the pied-à-terre tax deadline again. And what Phil Collins says nearly killed him. Those stories and more coming up on 710 WOR.
2: Jesse Kelly.
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0: A dark secret.
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0: There was a wealthy man in Palm Beach who was offering young girls a way to make money. That man was Jeffrey Epstein, and he had set up a system designed to bring him underage girls. Local police and the federal government would investigate and, by their count, find dozens of victims. Epstein would become one of the world's most infamous predators, a man who could have faced decades in prison, but served just 13 months in his own wing of a county jail.
3: Why would you cut this deal with Jeffrey Epstein?
0: Epstein's abuse would span years and cross state lines.
4: New York, Palm Beach, New Mexico, Paris, Virgin Islands, and each one of those residences is an alleged crime scene.
0: I'm ABC's Mark Remillard, and with a team of journalists from the ABC News Investigative Unit, we've traveled around the country to look at Jeffrey Epstein and the allegations of his horrifying abuse, to hear from the girls who suffered it, who are now women fighting to recover from it. Truth and Lies, Jeffrey Epstein.
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7: So, Natalie,
8: raining
7: downstairs, trying to solicit from New Yorkers their opinion on what, movie going now?
8: Yes, movie going. I mean, it's no secret that movie theaters spent years trying to figure out how to fill seats in recent years, really. But it seems like they've found some secret formula after back-to-back smashing weekends at the box office. One where The Odyssey had a $264 million opening weekend worldwide. And then Spider-Man Brand New Day blew that out of the water with a $927 million opening weekend globally. So, what is leading to such a strong comeback?
9: I think right now is that they're making better movies. What seems to keep happening when it comes to movies is that everybody keeps just making remakes of movies, and it seems like now we're getting new ideas and they're pushing those new ideas, which is bringing people to the actual theaters to make it, you know, and show it.
10: I think we're in a state where people are looking for, you know, what was before social media, you know, going out and connecting again. You're starting to see that more. I'm doing that with some people that I know personally. You know, I'm not into the social media like that.
8: Yeah, and there's some truth to that in a sense, because the numbers show attendance for this summer's movie showings are in line with those of 2019, so pre-COVID levels. And ticket sales are up at least 10% this summer compared to last, right? So this New Yorker went to see Spider-Man twice and says the theater, you know, who's in the seats, speaks for itself.
9: So it was definitely a full packed house. I went to Regal Cinema on 14th Street in New York. It was packed house. You've seen a lot of people wearing their Spidey gear. There was definitely some people cosplaying. So, yeah, it was definitely an amazing turnout.
11: Maybe they are coming back, because I do see, when I do go to movies, there's a nice, steady crowd going in there. It's not empty, you know. So it's good to see people getting off the couch, getting away from their phones, and going to the movies.
8: Now, Larry, you're one of those people. You went to the movies this weekend, did you not?
12: I couldn't. No, it was sold out.
13: Sore subject.
12: It was sold out again.
8: Oh, it was sold out again. I thought you made it in.
13: Sore subject.
8: Made it sound like you made it in.
12: I never made it sound like that.
8: Misled.
12: I said it several times this morning.
8: I know. Well,
7: she's in the streets, Larry. How would she know that?
8: Thank you, Curtis. Thank you.
12: You know what?
8: Maybe
12: was
8: I was in the movies. No.
12: You know what was out this summer, too, that people get forgetting? Toy Story 5.
8: Yeah.
12: Had a huge opening, too.
8: Look, The Odyssey and Spider-Man Brand New Day are the most recent box office hits. You're right. Toy Story 5. You've got even the Project Hail Mary, which was Amazon's first major smash. Michael, the MJ based biopic, and Obsession, right? So these were just major box office hits that kept coming. But some people, there's always one, resistant to heading to the movies.
14: Like, The Odyssey is 3 hours. I want to see it. I heard it's very good. But I don't want to, you know, sit there for 3 hours, 4 hours. I can't do it. You know, especially if you got aches and pains. Even though they got those reclining chairs, still, it's a long time to sit there. And then what about the falling asleep factor? You know, I fall asleep in my house, I can rewind it. You know, it cost me $50 to get in. I fall asleep, I can't rewind it.
8: If you get in... If you get in, Larry, you better not fall asleep. This is expectations, high pressure here. He's got a point, especially yes. after an analysis from CableTV.com revealed taking a date and getting popcorn will ring in at just under $74 on average.
7: Madonna, mine. Yeah. $74.
8: Yeah.
12: I took eight people to the movies, including my grandkids. You know what it cost me? Over $400.
13: That's insane.
8: I don't want grandkids now. I can't afford it. Whoa. But this New Yorker says the popcorn is the best part.
11: To me, it may sound silly, it's worth the price if the popcorn is good. To me, popcorn makes the movie. I grew up on the movies. Popcorn makes the movies.
13: What's the best popcorn you've ever had? And can you remember what movie it was?
11: Oh, my goodness. I think it was 23rd Street Theater off 8th Avenue. It's since closed down. Now they're building a condominium over there. And I think it was Twilight.
8: My man, Twilight. I don't know if it was the popcorn for him or the movie that was great, but I, too, remember seeing all of the Twilight movies in the theaters.
12: I can see you seeing it. Him seeing it was a little odd.
8: No, my uncle took me anyway, so I don't know. Everybody. No, but.
12: Wasn't it a big teen girl movie?
8: Yeah. It was a great movie.
13: But Guy is 100% right. You cannot recreate movie popcorn at
8: Absolutely.
13: Home.
8: Absolutely.
13: Impossible.
8: With that synthetic butter.
13: Yes.
8: Just all of it, just drenched.
13: The butter.
8: If you get in, that's what you've got to do, Larry. You've got to get some popcorn.
7: Is that Mazola, you know, margarine and not butter?
13: Oh, yeah. It is. I think it is.
8: It's a liquid stuff.
13: Liquid gold.
8: Yeah, that literally.
7: Well, anyway, we'll be talking to you same time, same place tomorrow. But up next, the invasion of the Moroccans into the Spanish area of North Africa after the 8 o'clock news.

0: an iHeart radio station. It's 72 degrees at 8 o'clock. Good morning. I'm Daria Albinger. We've heard it before, but President Trump is saying it again. A deal to end the war with Iran is imminent.
1: President Trump says talks with Iran resume today. Trump halted new airstrikes on Iran ahead of the planned talks, although he did not disclose where the talks would be held. Meanwhile, oil prices dropped a bit on hopes for a diplomatic solution to the war.
0: That's NBC's Michael Kastner. A man jumped off the Brooklyn Bridge and survived. Police say the 44-year-old climbed to the top of the Span's North Tower, stripped down, and leapt into the East River. Authorities pulled him out of the water. He's now hospitalized in stable condition. A New Jersey community mourns the death of two children who were swept away last week by the Passaic River.
2: More than 100 people came out Sunday to the Market Street Bridge to drop pink and blue rose petals into the Passaic River in memory of 10-year-old Michael Klenk Jr. and 10-year-old Millian Dula. The two, along with Klenk's sister, ended up in the river last Wednesday by a boat ramp. Dula's body was found Friday night, while Klenk's body was found Wednesday night. Passaic's mayor says Klenk saved his sister by pushing her onto rocks to safety before he drowned. I'm Scott Pringle, WOR News.
0: Americans are turning to marijuana more than they are alcohol. The Substance Abuse and Mental Health Services Administration found more than 21 million say they smoked weed at least once a day last year, while about 17 million say they had a drink. History at the box office.
3: What is happening to me?
4: Did you miss me, Spidey? I'm losing my mind. I am totally out of control.
0: Moviegoers are losing their minds, too, for Spider-Man. Brand new day scaled to the top, earning $355 million in its debut weekend. It was the second largest opening weekend ever. Christopher Nolan's The Odyssey generated another $51 million, and together they made more than any other box office weekend. WOR News Time 8:02.
5: I'm Bernie Butter with WOR traffic. Still anywhere from 60 to 75 minutes for the inbound upper level George Washington Bridge. Not bad for the lower level. It's about 25. The Lincoln and the Holland, both about 30 to 35 minutes. And it's 15 minutes Westchester County bound Tappan Zee Cuomo Bridge. There is a fire in Hasbrook Heights. 17 southbound is completely closed now into Moonaki Avenue. This is a fire at an IHOP. And in Springfield, 24 eastbound into Morris Avenue, heavy with the crash. We still have this problem spot on the West Shore Expressway. It's been there for several hours. It is an overturned truck northbound 440 before Victory Boulevard. You're jammed off the Outer Bridge crossing. 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
7: I'm meteorologist Ray Stajic with the WOR forecast from the Weather Channel. Heavy rainfall continuing to push through. Flash flood warnings up. Flood watch through this evening. So travel cautiously with the occasional rain and thunderstorms dropping heavy rain. Some of the storms could contain some gusty winds at times. Could get to 80 degrees if it rains a little bit more. May not quite get there. Showers thunder early tonight. Overnight we break up the clouds. 67 cities, suburbs cooler. Sunshine back tomorrow, 83. Right now, 72 at WOR.
0: The Mets got shut out by the Marlins 2-0, and the Yankees beat the Cubs 2-1. Next news, 8:30, bulletins at once. I'm Daria Albinger on 710 WOR.
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11: Well, we were all kind of stunned by those pictures from Morocco of people who wanted to just go across the border and flood across. Did you see all the people that were trying to stop them as they were trying to get citizenship in Spain? There was the police seemed like they were completely, I don't know if incompetent is the word, but they couldn't do anything about it. They just kept putting their hands up saying, stop, stop, stop, stop, stop. There was so many of them that were coming over on land and they were coming over on sea. And then many of them, by the way, went over and went right back. But it reminds me, by the way, of what happened in this country under the Biden administration. But I'll talk about that in a second. Curtis, you're the one that really was hot on this morning. And your reason?
3: Well, because I think it'll be good for the European Union. This is a wake up. If you notice, Prime Minister Meloni of Italy, who's had her own problems, and I know it. I have 7 different guardian angel groups throughout Italy to deal with these migrant issues. And also the Prime Minister of Denmark, 2 women, said, that's it. We're not allowing open borders anymore. You see, if you were a member of the European Union, the 27 European Union countries, you have no borders. You have no passport control. So remember when you had all those Syrians who were leaving the civil war that had engulfed that country with Bashar Assad in charge and ISIS battling them? And they were fleeing. They would go to Turkey and then they would cross that isthmus to Greece. The moment they made it to Greece, they could hop, skip, and a jump to all those European countries. They were trying to go directly to Germany because they thought the streets were paved with gold. The only country they had to avoid was Hungary, who just did not participate. They put up a fence around Hungary that was Orbán that made him very popular there. But I think this is the wake-up call they need. Because even though most are being shuttled back to Morocco, I think the European countries understand, okay, this time it's the tip of Northern Africa. Remember, it's only 9 miles to the Rock of Gibraltar, which the Brits still control, and the rest is Spain. Just 9 miles, almost like the Straits of Hormuz, you know, that little separation. And there are going to be other ventures because there are other countries that have these military-age young men with high levels of testosterone, with nothing to do, no jobs. And just to give you a little background of Morocco, last year they had Gen Z protests and riots. And they know there's a simmering problem that young people object to the king. They still have royalty there and the parliament. It's a generational problem. So I think they wanted these young people to leave. Number 2, the smugglers made a lot of money because they went online and said, hey, look, the Spanish Prime Minister, Pedro Sanchez, says he welcomes you all. He says they need workers in Spain, which stupidly he did say. So now they're looking at the news articles in Arabic, because most of them speak Arabic, and they're saying, yeah, let's make the move. So you got all this. And then the other thing, when they approach that border, because it's a very small border between that Spanish territory and Morocco, the Moroccan sort of immigration agents moved away. They didn't try to block them from going into the Spanish territory. So I think there was a little coordination. But the one who really is responsible for this is the Spanish Prime Minister, Pedro Sanchez. You know, he's a progressive socialist. He's welcomed new migrants. He says they are needed to do work. But, oh boy, he got more than he expected. And now he is subject to possibly being sacked as a result of this. He may have to call snap elections because, you know, they have a parliamentary form of government. And the conservatives, who are the minority party, would surge on this like they are in France, like they are in England, like they are in Germany, like they are all over the continent of Europe, because they don't want the migrants.
11: Well, they shouldn't want the migrants. They shouldn't want them, and there should be a policy to get in. They shouldn't get flooded like that. But I was stunned that so many people were stunned by this. They looked at this, the pictures that we got, and go, oh, my God, look at this, look at this. That was us. That was our country for the longest time. 11 million people, many of them, we don't even know where they are or who they are, got across our border. So for us to be stunned at this now is ridiculous. And now Europe is going to learn the same thing. Well, many of the countries have already learned, but they're slowly learning. And a picture like this is going to help. that you can't just open your borders to anyone that wants to come in. You can't. Do you know, and this is important to point out, because the Trump administration is like they're anti-immigrant. Every single day we have a naturalization ceremony in this country. Every single day people get into this country legally. 900,000 have gotten to this country in the last 12 months legally. So we're allowing people to come in legally. You know who gets hurt when something like that happens that happened in this country? Those people, because we end up taking less. So the people that we want in this country, the people that want to pledge their allegiance to the United States, that aren't like in the parks like happened in New York over the weekend saying that New York is now a Muslim state, we don't want anymore. We don't want somebody that's going to pledge allegiance to another country in this country. And that's why it was so important that's why Donald Trump won. Well, more than anything else, that's why he won, to get them out. And now we're complaining about that.
3: You remember that debate between then Biden and Trump in Cleveland. This is 2020. Remember, it was Trump was shouting. At times you couldn't hear Biden. But Biden made that statement that he welcomed people from across the border. And they showed up wearing, thank you, Joe Biden.
11: They were saying it in the caravans. Poppy,
3: right, right. But they had the shirts. The only thing missing here with the Moroccans coming across, with a few people from Sudan and Senegal, was, who's your daddy? Spanish Prime Minister Pedro Sanchez. We're coming. What a mess he has. And now, the good thing, though, like I said, there's always sometimes a good thing that comes from a bad thing. None of them made it to Europe because of the 8 miles. Unfortunately, 72, maybe more, were either killed or trampled or drowned in trying to go around that fence in order to be in Spanish territory from Morocco.
11: Why are we shocked by that? You know how many hundreds died trying to make it across? You know how many kids were child trafficked? It's amazing how easily we forget how bad it was in this country just because it wasn't Donald Trump. I mean, because it was Biden, oh, we can forget about that. Don't even worry that happened. No, because we're talking about putting those same people into power again. You have democratic socialists who don't want borders at all. I mean, this is important to look at that picture and say, no, that used to be us. Not be, oh, look what's happening over there. No, that was us. We started it.
3: And you see the right wing swing all throughout Europe on this very issue. The one thing is, and it hasn't been resolved yet, did Morocco, the government, the king there, want to release these young men of military age into Spain to get them out of his country so they wouldn't continue to be a potential threat? Because remember, during revolutions, when people all of a sudden have an insurrection, it's generally the younger men. The younger men get the guns, the younger men's train. And there were problems last year. So I think a combination of the smugglers, the Moroccan government, which turned its eyes to it, actually, it's almost like you're encouraging them. And then the stupidity of the Spanish Prime Minister, Pedro Sanchez, who said, we need workers. We need them from all over Northern Africa. So if you're there in Morocco and you're reading this online in Arabic and you're saying, wow, he's welcoming us, let's bum rush. Let's get there first. Let's hit the beaches first.
11: Yeah, as you might notice, I always bring it back to our country, because let them deal with their problems. We can deal with our problems. But that same thing that you just said, that you said that we need the workers, that's being said by Democrats right now. We can't take the illegal immigrants out of the country because we need the workers. It has never, ever, ever been true, because we have a system for allowing people into work. So, look, this has become a global problem because of idiocy. It's become a global problem because of very far left wing politicians who think there should be open borders, who think we should welcome all. And then who has to pay for it? You and me.
3: You know how interesting, back in the 60s, the royal government there, the king, I forget his name at the time, wanted to stop Americans and Canadians and Europeans from coming in and taking the Marrakesh Express that was made popular by Graham Nash of Crosby, Stills, Nash & Young, because they had bricks of hashish and they couldn't come over fast enough. They took that train from Marrakesh to Casablanca. Oh, there's another great city that has been part of sort of cinematic lore. But they were actually thinking of banning tourism coming in, because they knew all these white guys and white gals, you know, from Europe and North America, especially the United States, were coming in there for the bricks of hashish. And Graham Nash basically talked about that in his song, The Marrakesh Express. Let's see how long the Prime Minister of Spain survives this. He was riding high in the electoral saddle, but I have a feeling he's going to lose a lot of support.
11: Now he's there, Joe Biden, of course. Now he should just quit while he's ahead or behind. When we come back, great actor, world famous on The Sopranos, and a good friend in the past of this show, Vincent Pastore, has passed away. We'll look back on his career when we return. Plus, you got a chance to see Leonard Skinner and Foreigner next. And now I want to talk about LifeVac, because I truly believe in this product. 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
5: I'm Bernie Vider with your WOR traffic. It is jammed out of New Jersey, heading across the Outer Bridge Crossing and onto 440 northbound before Victory Boulevard. This is where we've had this crash for several hours now. Overturned vehicle, truck, only the shoulder is getting by. And if you're traveling on the West Side Highway southbound, lower Manhattan into Christopher Street, at least one lane is blocked with a crash. We've got problems in Springfield, 24 eastbound at Morris Avenue. It's an accident. And Route 17 southbound completely closed with large-scale fire department activity. 3-alarm fire at an IHOP. Everything shut into Munaki Avenue. It is jammed back from Route 46. About a 35-minute delay there. And traveling truck route 109 southbound, you're completely closed into the Charlotte Circle. That is all because of flooding. Our next traffic update's in 15 minutes. Now let's take a look at the WOR Weather Channel forecast.
7: Showers, thunderstorms, locally heavy flooding rainfall, some flood advisories and warnings, along with a flood watch. So you get into a warning or advisory, that means flooding imminent or occurring. The watch through this evening basically meaning the potential for additional flooding. There will be some breaks at times, but rounds of showers and thunderstorms it is, close to 80 for a high. Tonight, showers will end early, partial clouds overnight, upper 60s in the city. Suburbs cooler. We reset tomorrow, much better, lots of sunshine, 83. Right now, 73, WOR. I'm meteorologist Ray Stajic. Now, here's Daria with a check of today's top stories.
0: Good morning, Ray. Another round of talks with Iran starts today. A man jumps off the Brooklyn Bridge and survives. And another outbreak in the area, this time it's rabbit fever. Those stories and more coming up on 710 WOR.
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19: On August 4th, 1962, Marilyn Monroe died. 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
11: Well, a great actor has passed away, best known for playing what turned out to be an FBI informant, Salvatore Bonpensiero. Vincent Pastore died over the weekend. He was 80 years old. He was found at his apartment by friends on City Island in the Bronx. I think the scene that we remember the most with him was when he knew he was going to die, when he was going to be killed, executed by Tony and the gang, Paulie and Silvio. And he realized it was going to happen, and he just made one request to them.
21: Not in the face, okay? Give me that. Huh? Keep my eyes?
22: You were like a brother to me. To all of us. Yeah.
11: You know, I didn't know he didn't start. He died at 80 years old. He didn't start acting till 20 years ago, but he quickly got roles because of his voice and the way he looked. He was in Goodfellas. He was in Carlito's Way. He was in The Jerky Boys, Night Falls on Manhattan, Mickey, Blue Eyes, all of these mob movies. But then when he played, And the term that they called him was Big Pussy because he used to be a cat burglar. That's the reason he had that nickname. But dead at the age of 80.
3: Well, you know, interesting. You see him in Goodfellas, one scene only. He's taking the contraband through the Bamboo Lounge, which actually was in Canarsie. That's the one they torched in real life. And then in Carlito's Way, he's in a very small scene. So he got these very small gangster parts, parlayed them, and then obviously The Sopranos really brought the attention to him.
1: He was only in two seasons out of the six.
11: But and everybody remembers him.
1: Right, and such a memorable character for being in only a third of
3: Well, remember, the you seasons. Always remember the rat. You remember John Gotti Sr.? Yeah. And who do you remember with him? His underboss, Sammy the Bull Gravano, who ratted him out.
11: In that scene, I watched it again yesterday. In that scene, his acting was amazing. You really felt it. He was scared for his life. He knew he was going to die. And he says at a moment, "I, you know, can I just sit down for a second? Can I do that?" And then they shoot him. The three of them just pile bullets into him. They don't hit him in the face like he asked for. So let's get some talkbacks.
2: The Odyssey, after hearing all the praise and all the fuss you guys made, I was very curious, so I went to see it, and afraid that it would be sold out, it wasn't. And I went to Putnam County. I live in Westchester. There were seven people in the audience at the Hope Theater, and also it was horrible. All of this fighting, all of this screaming.
1: Not a fan.
11: Apparently didn't read the books.
3: Maybe she can join the Joe Newmar Club of being a curmudgeon.
1: Maybe. Wow.
11: So she saw it in a regular theater because you can't get in to see it like I can. But only seven people? Maybe I have to get
1: in. Joe, go see Spider-Man. I'm going to tell you right now, you're probably not going to like it.
11: Really?
1: Not you, her.
11: Oh, okay. No, I got it.
4: Let's not congratulate Piero for doing the obvious. Everyone knew the reflecting pool was not vandalized. Everyone. Trump's full of it. I'm going to bet you guys need Janine to tell you that he didn't actually win two golf championships over the weekend.
11: Wait a second. You don't think she deserves any congratulations for standing up to Donald Trump and saying this just isn't true? No, that took a whole lot of courage. She deserves a lot of praise for
3: all
11: that.
3: All the facts are on her side.
11: Yeah.
3: All the facts of the investigation are on Jeanine Pirro's side. So the president really has got bigger fish to fry. Just leave the reflection pool alone.
23: Trump is his own worst enemy, and he just can't get out of his way, or his mouth can't get out of his way. And I voted for the guy three times. The reflecting pool is an excellent example. He had to make a big deal. He had to blame past administrations for the poor condition of the monuments in D.C. He should have just quietly cleaned it up, made it nicer, and said it's for the 250th anniversary. But instead, he makes a big deal of it.
3: And personally got involved. He chose the contract. So he should have left that to the Department of Interior, the agency. He got personally involved.
11: But I'm not going to make a big thing over it because I'm more concerned about the war in Iran. I'm more concerned about the border. I'm more concerned about manufacturing jobs and jobs in this country. There's so many other things that are more important. And the reason everybody's focused on the reflecting pool is because it's anti-Trump. Now let's give away some tickets.

0: 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Leonard Skinner and Foreigner, August 21st at Northwell at Jones Beach Theater. 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Now, Daria Albinger with the 8:30 news. Daria.
1: Morning, guys. You talking about breakfast? Where are you going to go in a half hour when you get off work?
0: Yeah.
1: Leave the news girl here. You know, I'm here till noon.
0: I didn't talk about leaving and getting breakfast.
1: I figured you guys are off in a half hour from now.
2: No, it's all on Natalie Migliore. Yeah. It's all on her. She's paying for everyone's breakfast.
0: She's right across from you. Yell at her now.
1: I will yell at her when I get. I figured you guys are taking a slide. You're probably figuring out what you're going to do when you get out of here. Natalie and I still left behind to toil in the newsroom. Well, here we go again. We got to tell you about what's going on, including that messy ride to work this morning with rain moving through the area. Could mean strong storms at times, and it could be enough to cause flooding at the times. We are under an aerial flood warning until 8 tonight. Stop me if you've heard this before. President Trump says a deal to end the war with Iran is imminent and that he's putting that big attack that he's threatened to launch on hold as a new round of peace talks begins. A mother and her daughter are in the hospital after they were hit by an SUV last night. Police say it happened near the intersection of Park and Nostrand Avenue about 9 o'clock last night when the mother was walking with her children. She is in critical condition. Her 4-year-old daughter was injured. 2 other children were not injured. Wallet Hub has ranked the nation's 5 happiest cities. New York is not among them. Fremont, California tops the list, followed by Bismarck, North Dakota, Scottsdale, Arizona, South Burlington, Vermont, and Fargo, North Dakota. They used factors like income, mental well-being, physical health, and social connections. The highest city in our area on the list was Jersey City, and it was way down at number 31. New York was number 59. Next news, 9 o'clock, bulletins at once. See you guys tomorrow. I'm Daria Albinger on 710 WOR.
2: 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Up next, the update on the artificial intelligence data filing centers as communities continue to resist their development. But right now, there is a problem with AI when it comes to people all of a sudden trying to clone a voice of somebody who's very close to you. And then in an emergency situation, you get that call and you will do anything or whatever is necessary to satisfy the demands of what is coming across on that phone, or maybe a text or maybe an email. Well, guess what? The reason they're able to contact you directly, it's all legal. They've gotten all your information. And when I say they, I'm talking about people who collect data out there, personal information, your phone number, home address, email, family members, political affiliations, even where you bank. 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
3: I'm Bernie Butter with your WOR traffic. In Hasbrook Heights, you are completely shut on 17 southbound. It is a 3-alarm fire at an IHOP. This is between Henry Street and Moonaki Avenue. Traffic's not moving back from Route 46. That's at least a 30-minute delay. Also, truck route 109 closed. It is flooded over into Route 7, Charlotte Circle. That's on the southbound side. And in Springfield, 24 eastbound, you got a crash into Morris Avenue with some heavy delays. Unfortunately, we still have just the shoulder getting by on the West Shore Expressway. This is northbound before Victory Boulevard. It is is jammed out of New Jersey across the Outer Bridge crossing. 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Our next traffic update's in 15 minutes. Now let's take a look at the WOR Weather Channel forecast.
4: Breaks at times, but showers and thunderstorms rolling through with locally heavy flooding rainfall. Under a warning, you have to seek cover. Get to higher ground. Same thing for an advisory. The flood watch will stay through this evening for the potential for additional flooding. Now, there will be lulls at times, but the trend will be for scattered areas of showers and thunderstorms with heavy rain, maybe some gusty winds through today and this evening near 80 degrees. Showers early tonight, 67. Finally, some drier air back Tuesday, sunshine 83. Right now, 73 at WOR. I'm meteorologist Ray Stajic.
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0: We have been talking, Curtis and I both have been talking a lot about the AI data centers being built in New Jersey and in New York. And we've always been a little suspicious of them because they're coming in making a whole lot of promises, but they want the communities to pay the bills for much of what's going to happen. And so what happens if these data centers don't work out? Who gets stuck with the bill? Who gets stuck with the blight? Of course, the communities do. And there's a guy that's gone viral. His name is Will Hollingsworth. He's a programmer, a former Palo Alto programmer who has dealt with promoting these data centers in the past. And Will Hollingsworth got up at an Ohio town hall and he has gone viral. With well over 10 million views for what he said, because what he said is important. He said, this is a bubble and it's going to burst and communities themselves are going to get stuck with the bill.
1: The reason why we need to build so many data centers yesterday is because there is a race to be early in the IPO before these companies and before the retail investors in America realize that there's no there. And we are ahead of our skis on calling large language models and machine learning AI before it is truly generative AI.
0: He said a lot of this isn't even AI at this point. They're just calling it AI. And then he said something that really struck home. Because remember, all of the data centers in New York and all the data centers in New Jersey, have you noticed that they keep promising all these jobs and the figure is the same?
1: I see the anxiety in the communities. And when we see the narratives from the investment companies, it's always the same. Whether they're building 16 data centers or six, there's always 200 jobs. Why? Because it's enough jobs to look beneficial, but not enough to break your school system. These are marketing approaches to get over a hurdle, to get tax abatements, zoning, and environmental so they can build it. And by the time there are trucks on site and raw materials in the flat, and trade unions have their contracts verified, they will say, hey, that closed loop system, yeah, that's going to be too expensive. Now it needs to be open loop, but you can't stop it because we've already broke ground.
0: So is it possible this is all a scam?
2: I think it's all in the race to establish these AI data filing centers, the pressure that the Red Chinese likewise are in this race. The fact that there's so much pumping and dumping going on with stocks that is helping our economy now because they're relying on the AI boom. But as I've told you, Larry, a lot of the people in Palo Alto, where this guy is from, who are involved in Silicon Valley, have accepted the fact there's going to be a bubble. They've accepted the fact that most of those raising money now to compete, because it's a very competitive atmosphere, billions and billions and billions of dollars to be able to gobble up contracts and get control of this AI thing through corporations here in the United States. They know most will not survive, that it will be a drag eventually on the economy, and they've accepted that. I don't think Americans want to accept a bubble economy. We went through that with the dot-com boom at the end of the Bill Clinton administration, and it caused us all kinds of grief. This could be even worse.
0: Yeah, I get that. I understand all that. I guess the scam part, reason I was asking this, is because the way they're selling these communities on it, all the benefit it's going to be to these communities, all the promises they're going to make, and what he is warning that pretty soon they're going to get up and leave, and you're going to get stuck with the bills and the blight.
2: That, but also think of it, he's talking about the people who would remain behind and stay and work inside the data filing centers. What they're also promising is a lot of good-paying jobs, carpenters, plumbers, electricians, you know, to do the initial structure, which is correct. They are correct. But once this structure is finished, there's no need for those craftsmen any longer. So they're promising there are going to be 200 people there working. By the time that happens, Robbie Robot artificial intelligence will be doing the checks and the monitors. You won't need the humans to do that.
0: But what he's saying more than that is many of these data centers won't even be necessary, that there's too many of them being built right now across the country. This is all speculative.
2: Yes.
0: And it's to get money now.
2: Yes.
0: All these companies are like, okay, you pay us now, we'll build your data center. We don't care if it's not going to work. We don't care. And the communities get stuck with that. But the reason he was so good is because not only did he lay out that problem, which is a huge problem that I don't think these communities are thinking about. They just want the money. They're going, oh my God, it's going to be jobs. It's going to be money. It's going to be great for us. And they want the tax base. He has a solution as well.
1: What we need to do is figure out a way to do a registered capital bond that is required statewide. That's a collaborative between the state, the county, and whatever municipality is hosting these, where if you're going to tell us there are 200 jobs, what are those salaries total times 10 for 10 years? That money goes in a bond on day one. That way, if you collapse, at least the community and those municipalities have some form of capital to repair the blight that is left behind when this industry either collapses or shrinks the way all speculative bubbles do.
0: Yeah, in the hurry to build all these, not only are the communities making huge mistakes, not only is AI and the people that are putting up these centers possibly making a huge mistake, but the state is as well.
2: Sure.
0: They're making a huge mistake not putting in some safeguards.
2: Well, you know, the Democrats have seized this. Michigan, which we're going to discuss up next, they have their the nationally viewed primary, Democratic primary for the U.S. Senate slot to go up against a Republican. This is one of the big issues in Michigan because these companies are buying up a lot of farmland, land in the outlying suburbs from urban areas, old warehouses that are no longer being used because Michigan no longer has the industrial production it had at one point. And it'd be interesting to see if it has any impact ultimately on the general election in November, because Republicans have gone all in to AI data filing centers. They say we have to support it. We have to beat the red Chinese. And the Democrats are the ones, especially the DSA candidates, boom, they're putting the brakes on. And they're saying this is just another way that the very rich, the masters of the universe, are going to be making more money. Be interesting how this plays out in November.
0: Yeah, and you know, both things you said can be true. I think that's where you stand on it.
2: Yes.
0: That's where I stand on it. That yes, we have to embrace AI. No question. We have to lead the world in AI. No question. We have to build data centers. No question. The problem is that, as you just heard from Mr. Hollingsworth, we are scamming these communities to do that. And we're hurrying to build these data centers, which are intrusive on these communities. And they just want the money too. And who gets stuck? The people that live in those communities. That's what we're trying to warn about. And that's what Mr. Hollingsworth is trying to warn about.
2: Well, they've never addressed the nonstop noise that is emitted from these data centers. And they can't give no rationale why they can't put a muffler on it and curb that. But they basically say, well, you know, that comes with the project.
0: When we come back, well, Curtis was just talking about it, the Michigan primary, which is getting a lot of attention because there's a guy there that says he's not a Democratic Socialist, even though he walks like a Democratic Socialist and talks like a Democratic Socialist. He says no, because all of a sudden, it's not cool anymore. We'll talk about that race when we come back. In the meantime, iHeartRadio Music Festival is back, featuring live performances by Benson Boone, the Goo Goo Dolls, Kenny Chesney, Lainey Wilson, and many more. September 18th and 19th at T-Mobile Arena in Las Vegas. 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
3: I'm Bernie Ryder with your WOR traffic. On the inbound side, the Gowanus, you are jammed from 92nd Street up to the BQE eastbound into Cadman Plaza. That is a very big delay. The left lane is flooded over on the BQE eastbound at Cadman Plaza. And on the westbound side, you've got the right lane blocked into Cadman Plaza with flooding, with delays there back from just about Flushing Avenue. Truck Route 109 southbound closed in Jersey City into Route 7 for the Charlotte Circle. That is all flooding. And 17 southbound is going to be closed by Moonaki Avenue in Hasbrook Heights. 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Our next traffic updates in 15 minutes. Now let's take a look at the WOR Weather Channel forecast.
4: Showers, thunderstorms, locally heavy flooding rainfall, some flood advisories and warnings, along with a flood watch. So you get into a warning or advisory, that means flooding imminent or occurring. The watch through this evening basically meaning the potential for additional flooding. There will be some breaks at times, but rounds of showers and thunderstorms it is, close to 80 for a high. Tonight, showers will end early, partial clouds overnight, upper 60s in the city. Suburbs cooler, we reset tomorrow, much better, lots of sunshine, 83. Right now, 73, WOR. I'm meteorologist Ray Stajic. Now here's Dario with a check of today's top stories.
5: Good morning, Ray. A new round of peace talks between the U.S. and Iran starts.

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7: Three staccato cries of Mayday and an eyewitness report of a mid-air explosion is about all that is known this morning of the British Columbia air disaster, which yesterday claimed 52 lives.
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17: Well, Larry, tomorrow, all eyes will be on the state of Michigan. It's a big litmus test for the Democrats. On one side, you have El Saeed, who is not an elected official, but he's running with the help of AOC and the Bernie bros, Bernie, the out-the-caucus Sanders. He also has the Muslim growing vote in Michigan. So he's got them all signed up and ready to vote. And then he's running against, we'll call it the moderate candidate, Congresswoman Stevens, who has the support of the outgoing governor, Gretchen Whitmer. So consider that sort of the old Clinton-esque soccer moms, white soccer moms around the state. And James Clyburn, who's come in from South Carolina, remember, African-American dean of the House, who helped pave the way for Joe Biden to get the nomination in 2020. So it really comes down to the local Congresswoman Stevens, who all of a sudden her late

0: greatest battle cry in the waning moments of this campaign is, I am Michigan. Listen to how I speak. She speaks with that Michigan twang. I am you, and you are me. That's very effective because, you know, everybody likes to think of themselves as being important when you're in a state, whereas El Said, he's got the growing number of whites who've had college education and graduate school, and naturally he's got a growing block vote now of Muslims in Michigan. These are all Democrats. Be very interesting to bisect and dissect the results.
1: Yeah, the reason Clyburn came in, like he helped Joe Biden back in the past win the presidency and clear the field, he came in because there has been no black support for El Said, none. And so they were in a black church together with black politicians all around them trying to push Abdul El Said. Haley Stevens was also at a black church with prominent pastors making the case for her. So it very well may be that it's going to be the black vote that decides this. I'll tell you what, who Republicans are cheering for. They want El Said to win. They would love it if he would win because Mike Rogers is going to clean up the floor with him. Most people, especially independents and Republicans, are scared of Democratic Socialists. Now, I know he's been saying, I'm not a Democratic Socialist. I'm not a Democratic Socialist. I'm not a Democratic Socialist. Well, let me tell you something. Everything he said has been Democratic Socialist. And so I think a lot of people are trying to pull back from that now because it's not popular with most of the country. You know who should be the most concerned if El Said wins? Is Chuck Schumer.
2: If you're Chuck Schumer and want to keep doling out corporate money to elect people who are going to do your bidding, I am so damn dangerous.
1: He's going to go in and vote against Chuck Schumer. He doesn't think he should be majority leader.
0: Well, so. That's why Chuck was lighting Chavez candles Friday night for Congresswoman Stevens. I think, again, this gets down to who can get their vote out. The El Said faction are young. They're energetic. Obviously, Stevens, Congresswoman Stevens, she has more of the traditional Democratic base. If they haven't been motivated by now, they're never going to be motivated. I mean, it's been blanketing. And the other big issue we're going to see, the impact, our relationship with Israel, AIPAC, spending a lot of money on Stevens' campaign. There are a lot of Jewish people who live in Michigan, obviously a lot of Muslims. Will the Jewish vote be fractured like it has been in some parts around the country where it doesn't always go to the person who is opposite the Palestinian-friendly candidate? It's a lot to learn from this. And again, the entire country, especially the DNC, is looking very closely at the outcome of this election tomorrow night.
1: So are the Republicans, by the way, because they believe this could be a pickup. If Rogers wins, that would be amazing. And so he is rooting for Abdul El Said. Republicans are excited about this race. So you're right. Everybody's going to be watching this.
0: Now, we need to check. Can you cross over and vote in the primary? I don't believe you can in Michigan. But if you can, imagine if a few Republicans were able to put on the sheep's clothing of being a Democrat and then vote for El Said to ensure that. That happens in some states. I'm not necessarily aware in Michigan, but that, as you said, Rogers wants to run against El Said. It's also then saying it's the Red Scare, El Said versus the old American. So I'm wrong on that, right?
1: No, you're not wrong. You were saying you're not sure, but it's one single party voting. One single party.
0: I see. Anyway, what do we have from our listeners this morning, Larry?
1: We never like to disappoint our listeners, but I think we might have in this case.
3: The Odyssey, after hearing all the praise and all the fuss you guys made, I was very curious, so I went to see it. And afraid that it would be sold out. It wasn't. There were 7 people in the audience. And also, it was horrible. All of this fighting, all of this screaming.
1: Wow, I'm so sorry. So how about this? For your pain and suffering, we're going to award you the Talk Back of the Morning, and we'll send you a Curtis Sliwa and Larry Menti in the Morning t-shirt. I hope you take that as a token of our sympathy that you had to suffer through that for 3 hours. 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
6: And yes, Curtis, you're right. It is 9 o'clock, 74 degrees. Good morning. I'm Daria Albinger. Don't forget the umbrella. There's rain in the forecast again today, and some places could get enough of it to flood streets in low-lying areas. The Weather Channel forecast is coming up. The U.S. and Iran are giving diplomacy a chance again.
7: President Trump says he agreed to a request by Iran and other Middle East countries subject to getting a deal done that would include the reopening of the Strait of Hormuz.
8: I said, what would you rather do? Would you rather have us do this or not? They said, we would much prefer a deal as opposed to an attack. Because you don't know where these attacks lead. I mean, will they be flooded with people pouring into their country and disaster?
7: Trump spoke on Air Force One about things on Sunday in a post on Truth Social. Trump noted the deal would include the, in his words, immediate, complete, and total opening of the Hormuz Strait and an end to Iran's nuclear threat.
6: That's NBC's Michael Kastner. A mother and daughter are in the hospital. Mom's in critical condition after they were hit by an SUV in Brooklyn last night.
9: Authorities say the SUV sideswiped a Honda before jumping the curb near the intersection of Park and Nostrand Avenue around 9 p.m. That's when the SUV struck a 31-year-old woman walking with her three children and crashed into a fence. The woman was listed in critical condition, and her 4-year-old daughter was hospitalized, while the two other children were released to another parent. The driver remained at the scene. Natalie Migliori, WOR News.
6: Former Vice President Harris says the U.S. needs more Supreme Court justices. She told the National Urban League Conference that the court should be expanded to 13. WOR News Time, 9:02.
10: I'm Bernie Biter with your WOR traffic. It is a parking lot both ways on the BQE Gowanus combo. As you travel into Cadman Plaza, that's both east and westbound on the BQE. You've got lanes blocked because of high standing water. In Jersey City, flooding shuts down truck route 109 southbound into Route 7, the Charlotte Circle. You've got one lane now getting by with that 3-alarm fire in Hasbrook Heights on southbound 17 as you approach Moonaki Avenue, and along 440 West Shore Expressway. Unfortunately, still just the shoulder getting by. That crash has been there for over 4 hours now, heading into Victory Boulevard. It is jammed out of New Jersey across the Outer Bridge. 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I'm Bernie Viter on 710 WOR.
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12: Occasional rain and thunderstorms continuing to come in rounds. There'll be some periods of dry weather through this morning and this afternoon. About 80 degrees. Tonight, showers will end early, upper 60s around the city, suburbs cooler. Tomorrow, sunshine, drier weather back 83. Flood watch in place. And we do have some warnings and advisories in some spots where flooding is a little bit more imminent or is occurring. Right now, 73 degrees at WOR. I'm meteorologist Ray Stajic.
6: The Mets got shut out by the Marlins 2-0. The Yankees beat the Cubs 2-1, and there were a few big trades for our local teams. As the trade deadline nears, it's at 6 o'clock today. The Mets have traded pitcher Freddie Peralta to the Rays for three prospects, and they've shipped reliever Waskar Brazoban to the White Sox for a pair of pitching prospects. And the Yankees are taking a big swing as well. They've acquired National Slugging infielder Luis Garcia Jr. for four pitching prospects. Next news, 9:30 bulletins at once. I'm Daria Albinger on 710 WOR.
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14: Well, hey, good morning. Oh, God, it's so early. I'm not used to being on at 9 o'clock, but we're going to start an hour earlier. From now on, it'll be 9 to noon every day. So don't forget, start at 9 a.m. every day. Lots to get to today. We'll get to the Fauci fallout, the latest with that little worm. We'll get to Mom Donnie and the 9/11 families. This is interesting what's developing here. George Soros kind of, trying to intimidate these 9/11 families with his crazy donations. We'll get to that. We'll get to Vincent Pastore. The Sopranos. We'll get to Nancy Guthrie's mother. A lot of stuff coming out. Who's the highest paid podcaster? Well, wait till you hear the whole list. It's pretty interesting. Lots to get to this morning. It's August already. What the hell happened? It was just summer just started. It's August today. If you're a Democrat, cover your ears for a minute. Price of oil down, price of oil dropping. That's mainly because it looks like there could be some sort of a settlement with Iran. Yeah, I know we hear this all the time, but there was to be a massive attack beginning last night. It was called off by the president as Iran is now coming to the table. They're going to make a deal. Part of the deal is they will let the Strait of Hormuz be open completely. Now, because they've offered all, but they do this all the time. I know. They always do this. But then they agree to everything, buys them a few weeks, then they violate everything. But it wasn't just that they agreed. It was the our allies in the Middle East, Oman, Qatar, Saudi Arabia, all the leaders called the president, begged him to hold off. And one thing about Trump, I know a lot of Democrats won't believe this, but he's not an aggressive guy. I mean, he's aggressive business-wise, campaign-wise, but he's not a ruthless guy. The big all-out attack might be great, but it's going to kill a lot of people. And he just doesn't want to do that if he doesn't have to. So that's why he holds off. The president, optimistic about the deal this time.
15: We just made a great settlement of the war with Iran. And we're going to be subject to finalization of documents. We should get done over the next few days. Probably have a signing maybe in Europe.
14: All right. We all know somebody who's like the biggest liar on earth. No matter what they say, they're lying. And whatever they agree to, it's never going to work. But, Todd Blanche, Attorney General, looks like it'll happen. They had to get rid of that fund. There was going to be a fund to pay back victims of the weaponization of the Justice Department lawfare. They've agreed to drop that fund, and in exchange for that, he'll get the three or four votes that were holdouts that he needs. So Todd Blanche will be the attorney general. Mamdani insists he's going to Ground Zero, World Trade Center on 9/11. This is a big one. It's the 25th anniversary. The families have all pleaded with him not to come. They do not want to see him there. And George Soros, always evil, always the lowest, evil, most disgusting guy on earth, and his son, Alex Soros, his Open Societies Foundation, they're funding these organizations that are now trying to intimidate the 9/11 families, publicly calling them Islamophobes and that it's anti-Muslim, and they're just trying to smear them so that they'll stop calling for Mamdani not to be there. They've said if Mamdani's there, they'll all turn their back on him. You remember de Blasio, where all the police turned their back on him? It was quite a brutal moment. In the case of Mamdani, I don't know. He's a very calculating, scheming guy. I don't know. He might like that image. He might think that'll help him somehow. I mean, they got a legitimate case in him not coming. He is the mayor, which usually means he should be there, but he's a guy that hangs around with the worst people on earth. A bunch of these people that he hangs around with or that he is associated with publicly say, we deserve 9/11. It was not, I mean, 9/11 was the worst terrorist attack ever, ever. But they defend it. They not only defend it, they say there's nothing wrong with it. We deserved it. So if you're hanging around with that kind of crowd, what the hell are you doing at the 9/11 ceremonies? Now, Alan Dershowitz, always very outspoken. There was a good percentage of Jewish votes that went to Mamdani. Listen to Dershowitz.
16: These idiot Jews, they have no idea what they're doing. And, you know, people say Jews are smart. Yeah, they're smart Jews. Some of the dumbest people I've ever met are Jews from Park Slope and Upper East Side and Upper West Side who don't understand where their own interests lie.
14: Right. It really has nothing to do with being Jewish. It just has to do with being crazy, democratic, left-wing. I'm sure there's crazy Republicans too, but the crazy left with the socialism, with the, you know, we ask these Democrats, who's the leader of the party right now? It's always the ex-president, which would be Biden, but Biden is like a frozen vegetable. It's not Biden. So it should be Obama, but Obama stays the hell out of it. He likes to stay under the radar. He likes to stay quiet. You don't see much of him publicly. So they'll admit, finally, the real leader, public leader of the party right now is Bernie Sanders. Bernie Sanders is the public leader of the Democratic Party, the socialist. He is a socialist. Means communist. They call it socialist. Means communist. But, you know, Chuck Schumer is the highest ranking Democrat in America right now. But he has absolutely no power, no authority. He's totally irrelevant. The party has been taken over. And how did this happen? This younger generation that went to indoctrination camps called Harvard or Columbia, generations were raised by these radical extreme professors. And they turned out all these socialist voting young. Listen to Bill Maher on the subject.
17: Okay, I'm just going to say it. Since the far left, the far, far left, is overwhelmingly made up of affluent, ultra-woke white people, you raised your kids wrong. You told your precious brats that every brain fart was genius, and now those brain farts are becoming Democratic Party policy.
14: Well, he's right. They come out of Harvard and they come out of Columbia and they got 7 degrees in things that are totally useless and they can't get a job and they're living in their parents' basement and they can't make a living. So, meantime, there's people who went to trade school. They became a plumber, an electrician. They're making $250,000 a year and these people aren't making anything. So they're voting for all this crazy socialism. I know it doesn't work. They know, they know it doesn't work, but they don't care. They just want to take down the whole system because they hate it so much. Now, you got this big primary tomorrow in Michigan where it's the primary, the Democratic primary. So if the crazy socialist candidate wins, that is great for the Republicans because it's guaranteed victory in November because the crazy socialist can't win. You know, maybe they can win in California. Maybe they can win in New York or Boston. But Michigan is the heartland. It's real America. You can't win there. So everybody is hoping that there's enough crazy Democratic votes to get that socialist the nomination. Then the Republican candidate can easily win. You know, it's funny. You want to examine the voting because there is cheating. You know, we've seen it all over the place. We've seen a lot of voter fraud. We've seen even New Jersey had to admit thousands and thousands of illegals were on the voter rolls. And then, of course, you never heard anything about that again. And the Trump administration, the Justice Department, asked, can we see the illegal voting? Can we see the names? New Jersey refusing to turn it over. You're not allowed to question an election. You're not allowed to question any election ever, even though there's all kind of evidence of illegals voted or, you know, mail-in ballots that weren't right, that didn't have signature. You're not allowed to question it. Now, it's a funny thing in America. In the football game, they can stop every 2 minutes. They'll stop the game, bring out the chains. They'll measure down to the micro inch. They'll instant replay 15 times from 7 different angles to study, just to see if it was right. But an election, not allowed to question it. Not allowed to look at anything, ever. Hey, somehow it's August. How the hell did that happen? It's August already? August is like the Sunday of summer. It's like the final month before Labor Day. Oh, you know who died? Vincent Pastore. Known the guy for years. I still don't know. Is it Vincent Pastore or Vincent Pastore? I think it's Pastore. It should be Pastore, but I think he says Pastore. Vincent Pastore. Good guy. He was, of course, a big pussy in The Sopranos. And, you know, he was, he grew up in the Bronx. He went to, I think he briefly went to Pace College. He was like a bartender. He worked in bars. He worked in restaurants. He didn't become an actor till he was in his 40s and started to get all kinds of roles here. And, you know, just little parts here and there, different movies. And, of course, the big break was The Sopranos. But before that, he was in, you remember the Gotti movie with, what's his name? Was it Armand Desante? A great movie, actually, that Gotti movie. Anthony Quinn is in it. He had a good part, and it was his first good part. He's in Goodfellas. You know, at the beginning of Goodfellas, when the kid looks across the street at the cab stand and they show all these hoodlums hanging out the cab stand, look carefully, freeze frame it. They were all unknowns then, but they went on to big things. Paulie Walnuts of The Sopranos is in that shot. A lot of people, including Vincent Pastore. You'll see him standing there. And, of course, he gets The Sopranos and it became the biggest thing for him, and to put him on the map, and he'll be remembered forever for The Sopranos. Now, unfortunately, the way it worked out, his character gets killed in season 2 or 3, which is not good. Remember where they took him out on the boat? They were going to shoot him?
18: On the face, okay? Give me that. Huh? Keep my eyes?
19: You were like a brother to me. To all of us. Yeah.
14: But they loved the guy. They loved him on the show. So they brought him back in these dream sequences and these flashbacks a few times later years. Now, and he lived in the Bronx. He grew up in the Bronx, but he lived in the Bronx, City Island. He lived there and was found dead a couple days ago. He hadn't been seen in a day or two. They went to his house, and he had died. I think he was 80 years old. But you know, The Sopranos is having a massive revival. And a lot of people, we all love The Sopranos, but it's hard to believe. How long ago was that? It was like 25 years. No, it was more than 25 years ago it started. It's like 27 years ago. I know, it's hard to believe. And it went off the air like, 19 years ago. So you could go back and watch it now. You should, in fact. You know, if you're looking for what to watch, what streaming, forget all that. Just start watching The Sopranos. Start from episode 1. Because obviously, you know, you remember a lot of stuff, but 60% of it you won't remember. There's all these scenes you don't remember, but you can watch it all over again. It'll look fresh to you. But what is really causing the revival, younger people are watching. Young people are watching. You know why? The Sopranos was all before everything went woke and politically correct and cancel culture. It was before all of that. So you could say or do anything. There were gay jokes. There were lesbian jokes. There were jokes about women. There was all kinds of... remember, Vito was gay, so they had to kill him because he had to get killed because he was gay. I mean, that kind of stuff went on in the show. They used all kinds of disgusting language you can't say today, all kinds of ethnic slurs. So younger people have never seen anything like this. You know, if you're 22, you grew up in a world where none of that ever existed. So to see it in a show is shocking to them. It's just stunning. So they're all watching it with their mouth open. They can't believe it. They have never seen anything like this. Hey, who's the highest paid podcaster in the world? Well, now, when it comes to podcasting, you got two types of podcasters. You have professionals, real podcasters, and then you have every amateur in the world has a podcast. You know, there's now 2 million podcasts in America. 2 million podcasts. 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We always make the top 50 on this show, which is pretty good for 2 million podcasts. Highest paid podcasters in America, according to Forbes. Number one, Joe Rogan, $82 million a year. $82 million a year for his podcast. Number two, I never heard of, John Coogan and Jordy Hayes, Technology Business Programming Network, $70 million a year. Stephen Bartlett, Diary of a CEO. Who the hell is this? Number three, gets $45 million a year. Ashley Flowers, Crime Junkie, $42 million a year. Well, that's pretty good. You know, in the first days of podcasting, the big podcasts were always, always the crime things. The podcast was always an 8-part series about 3 people were killed in Mississippi 14 years ago, and they would go through this. That was the big thing originally. Number four is Crime Junkie. Will Arnett, Jason Bateman, and Sean Hayes. Believe it or not, $37 million. Mel Robbins. Number seven is Jason and Travis Kelce. They're making $35 million a year off that podcast. Alex Cooper is up there. Number 10 is Charlemagne, our buddy across the hall over there. Charlemagne the God, $27 million a year. Pretty good. Bill Simmons, $22 million a year. Amy Poehler, $24 million a year. So podcasting pays. Now, again, these are people getting paid a fortune to do these podcasts. The rest of them are these amateur podcasts where they're paying to do the podcast. They pay for it. They annoy the hell out of everybody and drive you crazy. Hey, we'll come back in a moment. We'll take some calls a little later. We got lots to get to. Oh, we'll get to crazy Dr. Fauci and the fallout. It continues. Don't forget, we're an hour earlier now, an extra hour every day. I'll be on 9 to noon every day, starting 20 minutes ago. 9 to noon every day here on 710 WOR.
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14: 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First chance to win is coming up. It says next Monday or tomorrow. Which is it? Well, let's say it's today. I don't know. No, it can't be today. Okay, tomorrow at 9 a.m. Get all the info. Starts Monday, August 10th. Oh, wait a minute. That's next week. Forget what I just said. It's a week from today at 9 a.m. Get all the info at 710WOR.com/fest.
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1: I'm Julian Edelman. That's Rob Gronkowski. And guess what, folks? We're teammates again. And we're going to welcome you guys all to Dudes on Dudes.
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1: 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Roberto, what's Dudes on Dudes?
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1: 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Is Randy Moss a stud or a freak? Is Tom Brady a dog or a dude's dude?
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25: The different color noises, white noise, brown noise, pink noise. Brown noise is deeper, has lower frequencies, it's got more bass, minimalizes that higher frequency. Mm-hmm. And I didn't really know this, but apparently you can liken some of these to sounds in nature. And apparently brown noise is more akin to like a river rapid or a heavy rainfall or thunder.
26: Because there's also white noise and pink noise, you think brown noise is just named after the color brown. Wrong. There was a scientist named Robert Brown from Scotland.
25: White noise is used, aside from just sleeping, a lot of times with like noise-canceling headphones and stuff, mm-hmm. masking other sounds.
26: Pink noise is a little different. It's kind of like the compromise between white noise and brown noise.
25: As far as which one is best for sleep, there have been some very middling studies over the years. But at Oxford in 2017, they said that they fell asleep 40% faster listening to white noise, but their overall sleep was about the same.
26: Okay.
25: There was a study in 2017 from Northwestern of 13 older adults, and they said pink noise provided deeper sleep overall and improved ability to recall words.
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14: Stop reminding me. It's too much, Mark. Too much. Too much. Well, what did that thing say? Oh, now every show is 3 hours. Yeah, I guess that makes sense. Because everybody else is 3 hours. Buck and Clay, Hannity, Hey, I fill in for Hannity a lot, so I'm used to doing 3 hours. I did it last week, so that's, I can do 3 hours. I used to fill in for Imus like 10 weeks a year. That was 4 hours, and you had to start at 6 a.m. It can handle this. Anyway, it's a miserable day outside, and be careful today because the rain is going to be, it's not so bad now, but it's going to get heavy throughout the day, off and on, and it looks like at points there'll be 2 inches an hour. That's a lot of rain, so they're worried about some flooding. So in the city, they're worried about flooding. In the suburbs, just be careful from all that flooding. So, hey, RFK Jr. was on CNN yesterday with that Dana bash. We'll get to Fauci coming up a little later this hour. We'll examine his future. But obviously, Fauci just looked ridiculously sleazy in those hearings. On advice of my counsel, I take the Fifth Amendment over and over and over and over and over. And there was no reason to take it. You know, people will say, well, Donald Trump took the Fifth Amendment 400 times. No, that was totally different. You had a criminal case of a prosecutor trying to put you in jail for a charge nobody could figure out. She actually came after him for a crime that's actually impossible to commit. You couldn't commit this crime if you tried. She claimed that he inflated the value of his properties to get more favorable terms on a bank loan. You know, when you're borrowing $700 million from Bank of America, you can inflate all you want. And it's known by both sides that they are never, ever going to even look at your numbers. They'll never see your numbers. They won't look at them. They send their own appraisers. So you could inflate all you want. They're never going to look at them. You couldn't commit the crime if you tried. It's like if you got an fender bender and you insurance company, you can call the guy up and tell him it's $4,000 worth of damage. They're not going to say, oh, okay, we'll write you a check. They're going to say, yeah, what time can our appraiser be there? We'll tell you how much it is. So that's when he took the fifth. But in the case of Fauci, he's testified in front of Congress 250 times. So why on the 251st time would you suddenly be terrified to answer any questions? And he's answered questions from all these same senators before, so it was sleazy. Also, now this time he's doing it with a full pardon, so it looked really sleazy, really sleazy. And, lawyers will explain to you the reason he had to do that, take the fifth. Even though he had a full federal pardon, he could be subject to local charges in different states, which means he told the lawyers everything, and they said, oh, listen, these are crimes. You could get charged with this. Yeah, you better take the fifth. So by taking it, he's admitting there are crimes there, and they could be charged locally, so he had to take the fifth. So the left has this thing of creating a king. I know they yell no kings. They love creating kings. They love creating gods. They'll make somebody into a god. They did it with Fauci during the pandemic. They did it with Cuomo. Remember when Cuomo had those daily briefings? The problem is they always pick the worst guy in the world. They always pick some sleazy, dirty guy who is going to get exposed at some point. So all weekend, Sunday shows everywhere, MS Now, CNN, New York Times, they've been doing damage control for Fauci. So RFK Jr.'s on CNN, that Sunday show with Dana Bash. And remember, it was RFK Jr., one of the first people to blow the whistle on Fauci. Back during the pandemic, he wrote a book called The Real Anthony Fauci, exposing him. Fauci had been known for all kinds of fraud during the AIDS epidemic and through the years. So he was always blamed. But so he's on CNN. And Dana Bash is like practically ordering him to apologize to Fauci, and he's not having any of it. And they get into a huge fight. And this is what they do on CNN or any of these cheap Sunday shows. Meet the press. They'll hit you with the dirtiest thing in the world. They'll hit you with some awful, sleazy accusation. Then when you try to answer, they go, oh, moving on. We have to move on. We have to get to the next. So she's trying to do that to him.
5: Again, I really want to move on, but...
6: You were part of the problem.
5: No, I wasn't part of the problem.
6: Yeah, there was absolute press malpractice. You weren't allowing your
5: Mr.
6: job.
5: Mr. Secretary.
6: Your job. Is a fierce skepticism toward authority. And
5: yes,
6: you weren't doing that. You were beating
5: my
6: up
5: job
6: people
5: is also
6: who were dissenting.
14: So, you know, it's a Sunday morning show. It's supposed to be, it's not a regular talk show. A Sunday morning show is supposed to be a formal interview show. She's debating him all through the interview. She's debating him and taking positions, and it's just so sleazy. But these Sunday shows, even George Stephanopoulos, who's never on his Sunday show, I don't know, they call it This Week with George Stephanopoulos, and he's never there. It's that old weather-beaten hag, that old, what's her name, Martha Raddatz, or that wormy Jonathan Carl. The two of them do the show 51 weeks a year. He shows up 1 week a year, and it's his show. Go figure that out. But only when it's something important. And middle of August, summer vacation time, you never see the guy. But there he was Sunday, for his chance to help help do damage control for Anthony Fauci. Anyway, we'll get back to Fauci in a minute, and we'll tell you what the fallout's going to be. We'll get to Spain, the invasion of Spain, and a whole lot more coming up. Mark Simone here. And remember now, it's 9 to noon. We start at 9. Now, every weekday, 9 to noon here on 710 WOR. Let's get the latest news. Here's Daria Albinger.
7: Good morning, Mark. Welcome to the 9 o'clock hour. Raincoat? Check. Umbrella? Check. You're going to need them today. Strong storms are expected to roll through the area between now and tonight, and they could cause some localized flooding. Talks? What talks? Iran's denying any talks are being held with the U.S. after President Trump said they would start today. He also says he's holding off on any new military actions so negotiations can proceed. Iran says it is talking, but with Oman, its neighbor across the Strait of Hormuz. Police in Hillsdale, New Jersey are asking residents to stay inside, pets included, after a black bear was spotted in the Bergen County town yesterday. The animal was seen wandering in the area of Anne Blanche Smith School. If you see the bear, you're reminded, do not approach it. It's not friendly. And greetings from Y'all Street. Trading began today on the new Texas Stock Exchange after a phased roll-in. It's a big step in the state's goal of becoming a national financial hub. The opening bell is sounding as we speak on Wall Street, and it is sponsored by Secure Cash LLC, moving your money safely every mile. Wow. The Dow is up 647 points. The Dow jumping after the president called off the planned attacks on Iran. The NASDAQ is up 179 points, and the S&P is 48 points on the plus side. Next news, 10 o'clock bulletins at once. Wake up with Curtis Sliwa and Larry Menti, 6 to 10 weekdays. I'm Daria Albinger on 710 WOR.
8: Flood Watch stays with us through this evening. Seeing some warnings and advisories across the tri-state. That means flooding imminent or is occurring in some spots. More rounds of showers and thunderstorms, not only this morning with heavy rainfall, but some may linger into the afternoon and this evening, probably becoming a little bit more widely scattered, near 80. Also, some gusty winds with some of the storms, along with a flooding rain in spots. Tonight, we should see some drier air work in after some showers early. 67 city, suburbs cooler, sunshine back on Tuesday. Beautiful day. High 83. Currently 73 at WOR. I'm meteorologist Ray Stajic.
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10: I'm Bernie Butter with the WOR Traffic. It's been there since 5 o'clock this morning. This overturned truck crash on the West Shore Expressway, northbound into Exit 7. You're still jammed across the Outer Bridge crossing. Lanes remain blocked there. On the BQE, eastbound heading up to the Brooklyn Bridge, two right lanes are blocked. That is high standing water. You got flooding there, so it's jammed off the inbound Gowanus back from 92nd Street. The BQE westbound has a crash at the Manhattan Bridge. At the GW Bridge, you're 60 minutes inbound upper, 25 lower. The Lincoln 25, Holland's 30 from the Turnpike, 45 from 109. 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
14: Hey, we'll take some calls in a minute. 800-321-0710 is the number. So we're now at 3 hours, 9 to noon every day. Now, the main reason for this was, you remember the breaks would get longer and longer. The commercial breaks would be like 5 minutes, 6 minutes, 7 minutes sometimes. Then we'd have to fight and scream and yell at the sales department. You can't make the breaks that long. So, but they got lots of advertisers that want to get on this show. If you advertise on this show, apparently you do very well. A lot of business out of it. So we had more advertisers than we had room for. So you add an hour, you get three more breaks that way. And you'll notice we got the breaks a little shorter, because that means I got to talk more, but I'll survive. 800-321-0710 is the number. We'll get to Spain coming up. This invasion, the big joke online was Spain invaded, their border overrun, 60,000 people. The big joke online was they're going to bring in Kamala Harris, experienced border czar, to handle the situation. But, you know, if you're an illegal, it's pretty interesting. You just go anywhere you want. You know, you talk to people, they have these dream vacations. Like if you ask people, what's your dream vacation? I want to go to Spain. I want to go to wherever they want. And they're saving up. They're like trying to plan this trip. I want to go to Spain. Maybe next year I can afford. You're an illegal. You just go. You want to come to America? You come to America. You want to go to Spain? You just go to Spain. It's a much easier way to do things. Let's go to Mike in Florida. Mike, how you doing?
21: Morning, Mark.
14: Yes, Mike.
21: It's the middle of the night. What are we doing up so early?
14: I know. For me, it is the middle of the night. I've never get up this early ever. But you people in Florida, what time you get up? 5 a.m.?
21: No, I was up. I'm a little bit out of the curve there, so I get up a little bit later. But yeah. I stay up late, too.
14: Now, Florida, they all get up at 4:30. They're at the Starbucks, 5:45. It doesn't open until 6. There's like a line waiting outside.
21: Yeah, and they shut down things at 10, by 10 a.m., so it's not too hot for them to play pickleball or whatever it is that they think they're doing.
14: Yeah, they always tell you how pickleball is the biggest, the most popular. Yeah, it's in Florida. They got nothing else to do. Try it here. See how many people want to do it.
21: Anybody you can see walking with a bum knee, you can tell, you know automatically they're a pickleball player because they all have torn ACLs.
14: Yeah, pickleball is like it's the miniature golf of tennis. It's
21: exactly
14: tennis for lazy people. And what do you want to say, Mike?
21: So, you know, I was just saying, you know, they talk about affordability, and Mom Donnie's big platform is affordability living in New York. I lived in the late 70s. I got my first apartment in Manhattan. It was a studio. I was paying $350 a month. I couldn't afford to live in Manhattan.
14: Okay, but that's like $3,500 now.
21: Exactly. Yeah. And exactly. And then if you see a movie from the 40s, you know, you watch Mr. Blandings build his dream house. He was making $15,000 a year as a, you know, advertising executive, and they couldn't afford to live in an apartment in Manhattan. It's always been expensive.
14: Yeah, it's supposed to be that way.
21: Expensive. Yeah. Exactly. No. You don't want any riffraff living here.
14: No, it's not that. It's just if it's something's hot, it's expensive. But thanks for calling, Mike. Yeah, you know, if it's like the hottest place in the world, the most luxurious, hottest, it's going to be expensive. You ever look at those pictures of buildings in Paris? Wow. How much do you think it costs to live in an apartment in the middle of Paris or in the finest neighborhood of London? It's always going to be expensive. You can get the rents way down. Just bring in crime and decay. And they did it in Los Angeles. Yeah, there were parts of Los Angeles that were so expensive, but then it was overrun with needles and feces and crime and decay. And now it's cheap to live there. So the fact that the rents are lower means you're not doing so well, actually. Let's go to Joseph in Manhattan. Joseph, how you doing?
1: Much more Mark.
14: There you go.
1: And much more Vincent from Brooklyn.
14: There you go.
1: And that Democrat, Anthony Frankenstein Fauci, is still committed, invoking 111 times and counting the Fifth Amendment.
14: Yeah, no, he is you know how you know he's a real dirty weasel? Not just that he took the Fifth Amendment. Do you notice since those hearings, he has not appeared on television? Here's a guy whose whole life was devoted to seeing how many television shows he could do a day. He's been in hiding. No television for him. No interviews. That's how you know this guy's dirty. That's how, you know, listen, he came into those hearings with six attorneys. Six attorneys. Al Capone didn't show up with six attorneys. Six attorneys. Obviously, they've been huddling and talking and meeting and going over everything. So they not only told him, you are in serious legal jeopardy, you better take the Fifth. They told him, you can't do any interviews. You can't say anything on television that could be used against you. So obviously, they know their crimes there. Remember Redfield, former Surgeon General? He is a good, you know, kind of common sense, middle of the road guy. But listen to him on Fauci.
2: Well, I'm disappointed. I think he clearly misled Congress. He clearly misled the media. And he clearly misled the American public on a number of issues.
14: Yeah, and this is like a real deep state swamp, you know, middle of the road guy.
2: I was very disappointed to read some of his diary, which I didn't know existed. It was very problematic when I saw the attention that he was paying to his own notoriety, which I seem to think was highly misplaced. He was supposed to be focused on the public health response for the American public.
14: Yeah. And it now comes out that he didn't know what the hell he was talking about. You remember that 6 feet distancing? 6 feet apart. Well, you know, you look back on it now, experts say there was absolutely no legitimate reason for that. He just pulled that out of his ass. I mean, 6 feet apart. Even the masks. And you remember Fauci, famously, on the original 60 Minutes interview, as the pandemic was beginning, told people not to wear a mask. He said, there's no reason to be wearing a mask. A mask will not do anything for it. Then he changed his tune. He was just flip-flopping all over the place, making it up as he goes along. You know who was pretty good was Deborah Birx. You know, she played along because she's like, you know, another deep state sort of a character. She played along, but she knew better. Now she's free to speak out.
3: So when you hear about the 6 feet, when you hear about cloth masks, that's all relevant to droplet theory and cough and spit. It has nothing to do with COVID and aerosolization and asymptomatic spread. And that fallacy exists today.
14: Yeah, so it was a total fallacy. Fauci just made it up. And how many times have you been in the supermarket and somebody coughed and spit all over you? It doesn't happen a lot, so there was no reason. That would be the only thing you'd need a mask for.
3: Instead of quarantining people who are exposed, you just only tell the people who are infected to stay home. That is a very different approach. It worked fabulously in universities. It's why we were able to keep them open, and Secretary DeVos was working on keeping K through 12 open. There were solutions, but it became very political, and we all have to be aware, because it was a presidential election year, it was really important for blue states to show that they were taking it very seriously, and they overclosed.
14: Yeah. Now, it would have been nice if she said all this at the time instead of sitting there quietly standing behind Fauci. But, again, government team player, what are you going to do?
3: The way we handled avian flu, the way we looked at hantavirus, the way we're looking at Ebola, we're still looking at viruses through the lens of symptoms. It's the 21st century. We should be looking at viruses through the lens of diagnostic tests.
14: Yeah. So, but again, that's the it's very hard to run a democracy with fake news out there, because they built this guy Fauci up as if we're supposed to hang on his every word. Turned out he was wrong about everything. Turned out he was profiteering off the whole thing. Turned out from his diary he knew he was lying about stuff. That's the problem with the fake news. They built up Cuomo as if he's some sort of great governor. Remember during the pandemic, the briefings, maybe he should be president.

0: Trump's up front. J.D. Vance is beside him. But then it was Scott Bessent, the treasurer, and Eric Trump and Lara. And here Mark Rubio is stuck in the row behind them. And I saw him at times, like, struggling to see.
1: This is the problem when you live in New Hope. You got too much free time. Way too much free time. You're going over the seating chart for the Lindsey Graham funeral. I wouldn't worry about it. You know where I always sit in the funeral?
0: In the back.
1: The last row. Just sit in the last row.
0: Yeah, I mean, that's where I would be. But here we have the Secretary of State in the row behind.
1: I wouldn't worry about it.
0: And I did see him straining and struggling to see what was going on. But, okay.
1: Well, I wouldn't lose any sleep over it. But that, listen... Boy, that would drive me crazy, that noise all day. But Bonnie, thanks for calling. The other thing, when you go to a concert, you know, people pay a fortune to sit right up front. You leave there with nothing but ear damage. Concert, always sit in the last row because sometimes it gets boring. Sometimes you want to walk out for a while and come back. You know, the concert, they're doing their greatest hits. Then all of a sudden, here's a new song nobody's ever heard for 10 minutes. You can walk out and come back in. Broadway show, do not ever sit in the front row. Ever. Four rows back at least. If you sit in the front row of a Broadway show, and I'm not kidding about this, you're going to get spit on all through the show. Because when they're singing, projecting, there is spit often flying out of their mouth. Anybody that's ever sat in the front row will tell you. They got hit with droplets. Also, when you're up in the front row, you can see as they take steps, as their foot hits the stage, dust comes up. Those stages are filthy. And you're going to get hit with spit and dust and everything. Don't sit in the front row at any Broadway show. Hey, we got a lot coming up. Michael Goodwin will be with us in the next hour. And a whole lot more just ahead. Don't forget, it's an extra hour now. I'm starting an hour earlier every day. It's 9 to noon. 9 a.m. to noon every day here on 710 WOR.
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4: Here are some of the stories that we're working on in the WOR newsroom. A rainy start to the week with the possibility of flooding in some areas. A new round of peace talks for the U.S. and Iran. And if you went to the movies this weekend, you probably helped make history. 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
12: Well, hey, it's going to be a very rainy day today. And there could be periods where it's raining like 2 inches an hour. That's a lot of rain. So watch out for flooding, suburbs, city, everywhere. And it's not a great week weather-wise. Tomorrow is probably the best day of the week. There'll be no rain tomorrow. Tomorrow's the dry day. Then there's a chance of rain Wednesday, Thursday, and then Friday there's definite rain. Saturday there's definite rain. Sunday there's rain. So tomorrow, going to play hooky, do it tomorrow. So don't forget, the show is now 3 hours. I start at 9, oh God, 9 o'clock every morning. So it's 9 to noon every day, which means next hour, the 10 o'clock hour, is suddenly our second hour of the show. Michael Goodwin will be with us. And then 11 o'clock will be the third hour of the show. Don't worry. You'll get used to it. Might take me a couple of weeks, but you'll get used to it. It's 3 hours every day, 9 to noon. And if you're one of our podcast listeners, remember, you now get an extra hour of the show on the podcast. So back after the news, another hour to go on 710 WOR.
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10: An iHeart radio station. It's 74 degrees at 10 o'clock. Good morning. I'm Daria Alvinger. Crime continues to drop here in the city.
14: There's been 381 shooting incidents in the first 7 months of the year, the lowest ever for that time frame, beating out last year's record of 412. A record low in murders as well for that time period. And in July, all also a new record low on crime. Major crime down 12.5%, including double-digit percentage decreases in burglaries, robberies, and auto theft. Police Commissioner Jessica Tisch credits a data-driven precision policing strategy and NYPD officers working long hours. I'm Scott Pringle, WOR News.
10: Well, as you just heard Mark say before the top of the hour, we have some wet weather in the area today, and now the National Weather Service has issued a flash flood warning until 10:45 for the Bronx, Brooklyn, Manhattan, Queens, Staten Island, all of New York City. Again, until 10:45 this morning, the Weather Channel forecast is coming up. Iran says it's negotiating, but not with the U.S. Tehran says it's talking to Oman, its neighbor across the Strait of Hormuz, to establish a safe corridor for that critically important maritime route. But President Trump insists it is talking to Iran and a peace deal is imminent.
1: President Trump says negotiations with Iran are picking back up, adding he called off an attack on Iran over the weekend at the request of Gulf allies, including Saudi Arabia, Qatar, and the United Arab Emirates.
6: It was going to be an attack that would have been by far the biggest attack since World War II, but they've asked us not to do it.
1: Over the weekend, Iranian leaders said negotiations with Oman regarding the opening of the Strait of Hormuz are in their final stages. But the strait will not go back to the way it was pre-war. Karen Hua, ABC News, Washington.
10: A search continues for three suspects who are wanted in a violent home invasion in the Bronx. The NYPD has released surveillance video of the incident, which it says occurred last week in Highbridge. Cops say the suspects, who were armed with knives and a gun, forced their way into a home. Then they tied up, blindfolded, and assaulted a woman who was inside and fled with $340,000 worth of jewelry, cash, and other valuables. Mike Lindell, the MyPillow guy, is going to be in court today. It's over a citizen's complaint about politics and pillows.
12: The challenge is over pillows he gives away while campaigning for Minnesota governor. A citizen who saw him hand out pillows at a 4th of July parade complained that they have a monetary value of $34.95. An administrative law judge says it appears Lindell is violating state campaign laws. The pillows have campaign literature tucked inside. Lindell says he follows all guidelines to the T. Wayne Cabot, ABC News.
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11: I'm Bernie Butter with the WOR traffic. It's been there since 5 o'clock this morning. This overturned truck crash on the West Shore Expressway northbound into Exit 7. You're still jammed across the Outer Bridge crossing. Lanes remain blocked there. On the BQE eastbound heading up to the Brooklyn Bridge, two right lanes are blocked. That is high standing water. You got flooding there, so it's jammed up the inbound Gowanus back from 92nd Street. The BQE westbound has a crash at the Manhattan Bridge. At the GW Bridge, you're 60 minutes inbound upper, 25 lower. The Lincoln 25, Holland's 30 from the Turnpike, 45 from 109. 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
16: Flood Watch stays with us through this evening, seeing some warnings and advisories across the tri-state. That means flooding imminent or is occurring in some spots. More rounds of showers and thunderstorms, not only this morning with heavy rainfall, but some may linger into the afternoon and this evening, probably becoming a little bit more widely scattered, near 80. Also, some gusty winds with some of the storms, along with a flooding rain in spots. Tonight, we should see some drier air work in after some showers early. 67 city, suburbs cooler, sunshine back on Tuesday. Beautiful day. High 83. Currently 73 at WOR. I'm meteorologist Ray Stajic.
10: The Mets got shut out by the Marlins 2-0. The Yankees beat the Cubs 2-1, and there were a few big trades with our local team. Says the trade deadline nears today at 6 p.m. The Mets have traded pitcher Freddie Peralta to the Rays for three prospects and shipped reliever Waskar Brazovan. I have not gotten that right once this morning. Brazovan to the White Sox for a pair of pitching prospects. And the Yankees are taking a big swing. They've acquired Nationals slugging infielder Luis Garcia Jr. for four pitching prospects. On the Wall Street Watch, everything is way up. The Dow is up 710 points. The NASDAQ 302 on the plus side. And the S&P is up 69. Next news, 1030 bulletins at once. Wake up with Curtis Sliwa and Larry Menti, 6 to 9 weekdays. I'm Daria Albinger on 710 WOR.
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12: Well, and now if you're just joining us, you missed the first hour of the show. Remember, we start at 9 a.m. every day now. 9 to noon, 3 hours, 9 to noon. So if you're just tuning in, you missed the first hour. So don't forget, 9 a.m. is the first hour now, 9 a.m. to noon every day. Let me just clear this up here, because you're going to hear some confusion all day. The president's saying that he called off the massive attack of Iran because we're now negotiating. Iran wants to talk. They want peace talks, and they want to open up the Strait of Hormuz and all that. Now, you're going to see all kinds of fake news reports. Here's one in Mediaite. Iran denies it's in talks with the U.S. You're going to see this all over MS now. Iran denies there's talks. Iran contradicts the president. Well, what's going on? There's two factions now in Iran. There's basically a civil war without any shots fired there. There's the normal Iran that runs things, that's in talks. But there's the crazy radical military IRGC. They don't want any talks. But the leaders are more than normal people, so they are in talks. There's two groups there. The other group will say they're not in talks. That's why you're going to see that confusion all day. Now, if you're worried about cyber attacks and Iranian attacks in the U.S., and you heard about Minnesota, where they attacked the water system in Minnesota. The water system is controlled by all kinds of technology, and there's a grid and all that sort of stuff. And Iran hacked into it and took control. Don't be so sure about that. Fake news playing that up like crazy. Here's President Trump on that.
17: They blame it on Iran. I don't think so. I think I blame it on Minnesota because they're grossly incompetent. There was a cyber attack of 30 water plants, and I would blame it on Minnesota and the governor, the corrupt governor of Minnesota.
12: Yeah, now, truth is somewhere in the middle there. There was some sort of cyber attack, but there are people looking at this saying Minnesota did not have a very sophisticated system. It was easier than it should be to hack into, and it might turn out the hacker were like a bunch of teenagers somewhere. So not necessarily Iran. New York City, we have much better protection on our water grid and all of that. Spain is now building a fence, a wall. I know walls don't work, but they actually do. Spain got invaded by 60,000 migrants, all poured in at once. Now, they had some kind of one of their leaders kind of invited them in, which was crazy. And then the legislature there put together some kind of stupid law that if you come by water, they'll let you in, they'll take you, they won't turn you away. So these 60,000 came by land along the coast, but before coming in, they went into the water, just stuck both feet in the water, and came the last 2 feet through the water. So that qualified under that stupid law, which they're changing now. So they're putting up a containment barrier on the water to keep people out. Spain's interior ministry said they claim the majority that entered have already returned to Morocco. We are relentless against those who break the law. So, yeah, you're going to see some kind of a Spanish Tom Homan at some point chasing them all out of there. I mean, it's just absolutely insane to have that happen in a country. You're going to see that happen more and more in Europe. Some people think the whole European Union could be gone at some point as they just get invaded every which way. If you go to Great Britain, especially London, you can't find anybody that speaks English anymore there. They've been invaded, although legally they just allow everybody in, although there was a lot of illegal entry there. You know, if you go to Heathrow Airport and you come in and you get off the plane, you just walk right into the country. There's no customs. There's no anything. You just walk right in. Nobody asks you anything. Nobody talks to you about anything. The Nancy Guthrie, her mother, that case, well, looks like that local sheriff, who is a bumbling incompetent, made a lot of mistakes. Now, from the first second, they should have let the FBI or somebody come in there and run the case. But the Guthrie case was a disaster. Apparently, there was some blood on the porch. But being a small-town dumb sheriff, he didn't know to seal off the porch and to create a crime scene. And instead, they allowed a million reporters and other people all over the porch just to stand on the porch, go on the porch. So it put DNA all over the place, screwing up the case. Now, there may be more video evidence that they haven't really fully looked at. You know, it's 6 months since the mother disappeared. 6 months. 84 years old. She was on cholesterol medicine, blood pressure medicine, heart medicine. So they kidnapped her, and of course she didn't have the medicine. Doctors say you could probably last a couple of weeks without it, but apparently, you know, if these are the real kidnappers, apparently Savannah Guthrie got contacted by the kidnappers, and they said, we never intended to hurt her. We were kidnapping her for money. We underestimated her health problems and her heart. She didn't survive the kidnapping, and they said, we buried her in nature. So she is putting out a video just begging them to say where she's buried so they can find her and give her a proper burial. And as they said, bring her home. Now, if you're the kidnappers, you may not want to do that, because if they were able to find the body, they may find more clues as to who the kidnappers are. But if you're the kidnappers, this sheriff doesn't look like he knows what the hell he's doing, so I wouldn't worry about it. I would just tell him where it is. So Democratic Party getting totally destroyed from within. You know, Spain got invaded. These countries get invaded by these illegals, these aliens. Well, same thing happening with the Democratic Party. Just getting taken over, invaded by radical socialists. And all your Democratic leaders, the Schumers, the Hakeem Jeffries, the Pelosis, terrified, frightened, hiding under their desk, don't know what the hell to do. So you've got some people calling for the rescue of the Democratic Party. It's been captured by these crazy, radical left-wing socialists, which guarantees a total loss in 2028 and probably in the midterms. You know, when Democrats lose, they always lose to the left whenever they lose. And it usually happens after a big Republican popular president is there. They always go too far to the left, and then they can't get back in the game. It happened, after Reagan. They always went too far to the left. They nominated Mondale. The next time they nominated Dukakis, they just go too far to the left because they just get crazy. So, and then even after Clinton, they went with Al Gore, who was too far to the left. So you got some people, James Carville, you know James Carville, that old snake-looking, lizard-looking guy, James Carville. And he was a big deal. A lot of younger people don't know who the hell this guy is. And when they see Carville come on TV, they can't believe anybody that strange-looking is on TV. It was James Carville and Mary Matlin. Toast of the town. They were all over everything, every morning show, every political show. She was Republican. He was Democrat. You don't see her anymore, but he's always out there, this old lizard, zooming into TV shows from this beaten up old Martin Crane recliner chair. Remember the father on Frasier? Carville's got that recliner. And he's always wearing a baseball cap, but it's not a regular, it's not a Yankee hat, it's not a normal baseball cap. It's this old, old baseball cap with more wrinkles than he's got, and some team that doesn't exist anymore. So here's Carville on TV.
18: I'm done. I'm not in a f-ing political party. I am totally comfortable in a political party that spends time questioning the policies of the government of Israel. In fact, I'm enthusiastic about that. I don't want to be in a political party that denies the right of the state of Israel to exist. That's just not, I just can't do that.
12: Well, there you go. And it's great. And he's making sense. Now, unfortunately, it's 2026. And everybody watching TV go, who the hell is this guy? Who is this? I have no idea who this guy is who is on TV. But people are speaking out. Democrats, Bill Maher.
19: Mamdani's aide, his top aide, Sia Weaver, said if you don't believe in the government's sacred right to seize property, it's over. And impoverish the white middle class. What? That's a goal? You know you're supposed to scare people into voting for you, right?
12: Yeah, that's the problem with this socialist democratic stuff. They hate you. They hate America. They hate the democracy. They hate everything. They just hate it. They just want to bust it up and just change it. Like the pied-à-terre tax. Nobody's ever heard of anything this stupid. You know, if you buy an apartment, whether you live there, you don't live there, whether you live on the moon, whether you live wherever you live, you buy the apartment, you got property tax. You buy a $5 million apartment. I don't know, you're paying probably $200,000 a year in property tax, or not that much, maybe $150,000 a year. You're paying a lot of property tax. So a tax on top of a tax, depending on what purpose the apartment is for. If you live there full-time, this is the tax. Oh, you only live there part-time? The tax is double. That doesn't make any sense. Why would it be more tax if you don't live there full-time? If you're not really living there, you're not using all up resources of the city. Why? You should be paying less tax if you don't really live there. So it's absolutely insane. But Mamdani and the whole system, they sent letters to everybody that you're subject to this pied-à-terre tax unless you can prove otherwise. And it turned out they got it wrong. There were 17,000 letters. You know, they thought there were 10,000 pied-à-terres. Turns out they sent it out to 17,000 people. And many of them pointing out they actually do live there. But you have to prove it to them. Now, normally in America, you're innocent till proven guilty. But Mamdani, the system is you're guilty unless you can prove to us that you don't live there. The deadline was like August 18th. They've extended the deadline to September 18th. So, now, the president of Israel, Herzog, was on Fox News, but really going after Mamdani and his attacks on Israel. Said Mamdani does not respect our right for self-determination, the Jewish people's right to have a nation of their own. You know, that's why they yell and scream about this two-state solution. They really don't want Israel to have any kind of a state. He should understand he's risking the lives of his own citizens, risking their safety. Huge Jewish population in New York. He's putting them in danger. So, and remember, we've tried the two-state solution a couple of times. And the last time we tried the two-state solution for about 17 years, and it ended in a Holocaust, October 7th. It ended in a Hamas-led Holocaust. Now, 9/11 is coming up. What's the date today? Oh, it's August 3rd, right? August 3rd. So it's not that far away. It's just a month away, month and a week away. Wow. So 5 weeks from tomorrow is the 25th anniversary of 9/11. It's hard to believe it's been 25 years. But the families will be there. And they don't want Mamdani to be there because Mamdani supports all these people who say we deserve 9/11. 9/11 was this horrible terrorist attack. Mamdani supports people that are on the side of the terrorists. Absolutely insane. So the idea of him standing with those families. So they started a petition that he not show up there. Believe it or not, 66,000 people have signed the petition, change.org petition. 66,000 people have signed it. Now, many of the families say they will turn their back on him. And that'll look pretty bad on camera. Although, who knows, in his scheming mind, it might be what he wants. But they will turn their back on him. And now, latest word is he will still show up. I don't think President Trump is scheduled to be there. But I think he should show up and just stand next to Mom Donnie, because that'll look bad for Mom Donnie with his crowd if Trump is next to him. And Trump should stand next to him, put his arm around. Tell him he's going to do that. That'll probably get Mom Donnie to not show up and not be there, which is exactly what we want. So the economy, by the way, is doing great. And you might be saying, well, what are you talking about? There's been this whole campaign from the fake news to convince America that we're in a bad economy. We're in a great economy. It could always be better, but we're in a great economy. That's why the stock market is at an all-time high right now. Inflation is relatively low. I know the price of oil is up, although it's been dropping today. But inflation numbers, every number is much better than it usually is. It's a good economy. Now, the president is going to go on a little tour of different states to talk about that. It's hard to counter the fake news. They've done this before. They did it to George H.W. Bush. It wasn't a bad economy. He was having a little inflation, but it wasn't really bad. So the fake news in the final year of the Bush administration, day and night, all over television, kept broadcasting that we're in a bad economy, crisis in the economy. And then as soon as Clinton got elected, they stopped all that the next day. CBS News, Dan Rather, every night on the CBS Evening News would open with, coming up tonight, our special feature, Economy in Crisis. They would do this every night. And then it was election night. Clinton won. The next day, this feature was gone. He never did it again. So they're doing this to Trump right now, trying to drill it into your head, the economy. Ooh, it's a bad economy. Not the case at all. Hey, we'll take some calls next. Michael Goodwin will be with us in a few minutes. We'll take some calls next. 800-321-0710 is the number. 800-321-0710.
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13: That's right. This is the second hour of the show. We start at 9 now. So if you just tuned in at 10, you missed the first hour. So it's 9 to noon every day, 9 o'clock to noon every day. And if you're a podcast listener, you'll get an extra hour every day. Let's take some calls. Let's go to Rich in Myrtle Beach. Rich, how you doing?
14: Thanks, Mark. And to be honest, I forgot you were on this morning until Bob from San Diego sent me a text and said, are you listening? I said, uh-oh, I better tune in right away, you know?
13: Oh, so you heard the first hour?
14: No, I missed it. I heard the last 10 minutes of the first hour.
13: Oh, my God. You missed quite a first hour.
14: Turn them on. Turn them on. Yeah.
13: You missed the first hour. We had Donald Trump on. We had Vladimir Putin on. We had Nancy Guthrie on. It was quite an hour.
14: You mentioned Nancy Guthrie. That sheriff out there, all you have to do is watch Barnaby Jones, watch detective shows, stay at a Holiday Inn overnight, and you're smart enough to know you have to create a crime scene. These guys should not be in these jobs, these little tiny elected sheriffs and stuff. Andy Griffith, Barney Fife knew you had to create a crime scene. It's just unbelievable. But this guy in Spain, now they're trying to tell us that all these immigrants went home to Morocco. I'll believe that when they sell the Brooklyn Bridge, you know?
13: Yeah. I never watched Barnaby Jones, but it's in reruns. I saw it one night. You ever watch that show? It's the weirdest show ever. It's about.
14: Well, I watch The Rifleman every day at 3 o'clock for 2.5 hours. You know,
13: that was Chuck Connors. Yeah. Chuck Connors was like an athlete, a baseball player, big strapping guy.
14: He was drafted. He played NBA basketball. He played Major League Baseball. The guy was a southpaw also, but is also the first show, I believe, on TV to show a single parent raising a child.
13: Yeah, it could be. But Barnaby Jones, he was like 97 years old, and he was a detective running around chasing people. Made no sense at all.
14: and Matlock and any detective show or police show, going back to the Naked City, you knew you had to create a crime scene, and this dope out there in Arizona had no clue what it was doing. It's really mind-boggling that somebody like that can actually be a police chief.
13: Yeah.
14: Now, speaking of police chiefs, I'm waiting for your buddy in South Carolina who's in law enforcement to call us, because Myrtle Beach is hiring a new police chief, and they've got 5 candidates, all from Democratic cities. They didn't hire from within, and I'm waiting for him to call to say something as well. But Myrtle Beach has 5 candidates for a new police chief, all from Democratic cities.
13: Well, you're going to love that. You'll love having a Democrat police chief. You like squeegee men? You like homeless camps? You like all that stuff?
14: You like Mamdani? You like all that kind of stuff? Yeah. That's the last thing we need in a tourist town is that kind of lunacy coming to Myrtle Beach. You know?
13: That's true. All right. Well, thanks for calling. Let's go to Vincent in Brooklyn. Vincent, what's going on?
2: Good morning, Mark. You have to excuse me. I'm still on your two-hour show time frame. But, Mark,
13: you missed the first hour?
2: Mark, I'm in my fifth dream at 9 o'clock.
13: Oh, me too. But I got up at 9 o'clock. You can do it.
2: Well, I got up at 10 to 10, and I heard your last caller. Mark, you right on the money. Pretty soon in the United States, in New York at least, we're going to be singing the Champs-Élysées, El Marseillais, the French national anthem. And I say that because, Mark, the city is sent around letters to all the landlords that you have to preemptively inspect your radiators for leaks. Now, the way it was in the past, you had a leaky radiator.
13: Well, let me just translate for people. You're talking about a radiator. You like the Ralph Cramden pronunciation, the radiator.
2: Well, exactly. You know, I think of it as the radiator in a car. But anyway, they want you to prove. Now you have to hire a plumber to do it, a licensed plumber, no less, which costs more, that none of your radiators in your house are leaky. Now, in the past, if you had a leaky radiator, the tenant would call the landlord. The landlord would come and look at it. And if need be, they'd call a plumber. Now you have to do it preemptively. So we're becoming friends. And they did this on a lot of things. Also, in the past, if you had chipped paint and some kid was eating it and got lead poisoning, especially in the ghettos, they put in a report, and then the inspectors would come out and look at the paint job. Now, no, you have to prove at $250 per room to have it inspected that you don't have any lead in your on the paint in your building. First off, when you put latex paint or water paint over lead paint, that mitigates any effect that the lead paint has, unless you're hungry and you eat the drywall. But that's what they're doing.
13: Yeah.
2: You have to prove.
13: Can you imagine having Vincent as your landlord? I don't know.
2: Well, no, I'm actually a great landlord.
13: Yeah. I wouldn't argue with you.
2: I treat the tenants really well, and they make sure they pay their rent on time.
13: I'm sure they do.
2: But, and what I wanted to say.
13: All right, we only got 20 seconds.
2: All right. Can the citizenry in any state sue Dr. Fauci for what he did to their business?
13: Yeah, anybody can sue him, and it's a good idea. We'll get to that coming up. In fact, we'll talk about it next. Thanks, Vincent. We'll talk about it next with Michael Goodwin, the great columnist, probably the best columnist in America. He'll be with us next on 710 WOR. Let's get the latest news. Here's Daria Albinger.
3: Morning, Mark. You may remember this summer as the one with all the rain, and we've got a lot of it this morning. In fact, the National Weather Service is issuing a flash flood warning for Brooklyn and Queens. It's being extended until 12:45. The one for most of the city expires at 10:45 this morning. Iran is denying President Trump's declaration that a deal to end the war is imminent. Tehran says it's not talking to U.S. negotiators, but it is in discussions with Oman, its neighbor across the Strait of Hormuz. Acting Attorney General Todd Blanche says the directive to create a nearly $2 billion anti-weaponization fund has been rescinded. His announcement comes 2 days before the Senate Judiciary Committee is scheduled to vote on his nomination to get the job on a permanent basis. And Spider-Man, brand new day, scaled to the top of the box office, earning $355 million in its debut weekend. That was the second largest opening weekend on record. And Christopher Nolan's The Odyssey generated another $51 million. Together, they made more than any other weekend box office in history. This report is sponsored by the American Our American Stories podcast.
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8: Good day, everyone. I'm Ron Ansana. On Wall Street, stocks are extending Friday's gains as President Trump over the weekend canceled a planned attack on Iran and said the two sides were returning to the negotiating table as early as today. Now, Iran has yet to confirm that, but it is having an impact on markets as stocks rally sharply across the board. Oil prices fall almost 6%, slipping below $80 a barrel, back to 83 and change in London. And bond yields are also dropping, with the yield on the 10-year note back below 4.7%. Dollar a little softer as we also move through a week that not only has a spate of corporate earnings being delivered, but a whole host of economic data, which will culminate Friday in the release of the unemployment report as well. So all of that still ongoing. Talk of a big merger in the pharmaceutical industry has some attention. AstraZeneca taking a look at Bristol Myers Squibb and what could be a $400 billion deal. So a lot going on this week. No time to rest, if you will, as market volatility continues on the weekends, as we have seen over the last many months. I'm Ron Ansana for New York 710 WOR.
9: This is Richard DeWedding with the WOR Weather Channel forecast. Flood watch remains in place here through this evening. Showers and storms are expected, bringing the risk of heavy rain and flash flooding. 80 degrees here this afternoon. Storms will taper off tonight, low 70. Dry, sunny weather tomorrow, high tomorrow near 80. More showers and storms expected at midweek. Rain showers this hour, 75 WOR.
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13: Well, with us right now, the finest columnist in America, Michael Goodwin. You can read his column in the New York Post every Sunday and every Wednesday. Or you just go to the New York Post website. All of his columns are up there. Michael Goodwin, how you doing?
5: Good morning, Mark. Thank you.
13: A great column about that weaselly Dr. Anthony Fauci. What do you think his reputation is now?
5: I think it's shot. I think it's going to be very hard, if not impossible, to recover the standing and almost unanimous support that he had then, and also the trust, right? The trust in the medical opinions and also the personality, right? He had a kind of cult of personality also. But as we know now, thanks to Rand Paul, the senator from Kentucky, Fauci had a double life. In his diary, he was saying something very different from what he was saying publicly, and his reputation for brilliance is shattered by the fact that he was dumb enough to write this diary on government computers, which is why it's now public, and he's not getting paid for that.
13: Yeah, you know, he kept claiming to be a scientist. What kind of scientist thinks you can just hit delete and it's gone? It's still there on a server somewhere, and that's how the Justice Department was able to get it. RFK Jr. went on the hunt for it, and they got it. And what kind of grown man keeps a diary like that?
5: A man taken with himself. and I think that's the downfall of Anthony Fauci, is that This great tragedy of the pandemic that we should never forget, Mark, took over more than 1.1 million American lives. We know what it did to the country as a whole with businesses and students not going to school, businesses closed, all kinds of lives changed forever by the shutdowns. And here we are still these years later trying to figure out with some degree of certainty what caused it. And that's what tripped Fauci up. He denied that it was a lab leak, even though we know now from his diary that he was far from certain about that. So he was honest in his diary and dishonest publicly.
13: Yeah. So, you think anything will happen? There's talks of all sorts of lawsuits. Florida Attorney General is going to go after him. But do you think anything will come of that? He'll just take the fifth everywhere, won't he?
5: I guess. I mean, it'll be interesting to see if that pardon, which Joe Biden extended to him on Biden's very last day in office. And we know about the auto pen, right? The question is there a state law that would be not covered by the pardon? Would there be some crime that Florida, for example, as you cited, could file a charge against him that would not be blocked by the federal pardon? So that remains to be seen. But just even that we're discussing that shows how far the focus has moved from what it was not so long ago.
13: Yeah. Well, we're talking with Michael Goodwin. The left, always the Democrats, they always build somebody up. They create some god that they worship, you know, Fauci or Cuomo, but they always pick the wrong people. Why don't they ever learn their lesson?
5: Well, because the only criteria for their choice is you have to hate Donald Trump. You have to be the anti-Trump. And, you know, Mark, that's why I enlarged this column to reflect the fact that what we now know about Fauci because of his diaries is another example of how the media has failed America in these last, in this whole Trump era. Go back to 2016 and 2017. He's a Russian asset, right? The FBI, James Comey, Barack Obama, Susan Rice, the guys at the CIA, all of them conspiring to help Hillary Clinton win the election with their phony Russian dossier, right?
13: Yeah.
5: None of it confirmed. So you have all those things. And, of course, you have the Biden attempts to prosecute Trump and all of that. And, of course, the fact that there was no real media coverage of that, that Biden was calling the shots, telling the FBI and the Justice Department to charge Trump. So all of these things. And here we go. I mean, it continues until this very day. Fauci was the anti-Trump hero, and that's what the media has always seized on. Who was the anti-Trump hero? It was Hillary Clinton. It was Barack Obama. It was Joe Biden. It was Kamala Harris. You look and look. It's just one person after another who was exalted simply for being the anti-Trump.
13: Yeah, that's true. The 25th anniversary of 9/11, Mamdani insists he will be there. What is he thinking? Doesn't he realize the families will turn their back on him? Why does he insist on being there?
5: You know, Mark, I'm hoping he will have second thoughts about that, because I think if it does go, as you say, and I think that's likely, it will be a kind of permanent stain on him, much as when the police officers turned their backs on Bill de Blasio. I think he can argue that de Blasio never recovered from that, and it was a real division between City Hall and the NYPD. And I think that for the current mayor, I don't think he cares about what his critics think or say. I think everything for him is politics. He's going to be mayor, absent some huge event. He's going to be mayor for 3.5 more years, and he's going to keep playing to his base. And if he has to go down, he'll go down in flames, trying to change New York and make it a socialist, anti-Semitic, anti-capitalism city.
13: Yeah. So politics, what's his goal? Does he want to be, he can't be president unless they change the law. Does he want to be the senator? What is he really up to long term?
5: That's a good question. I don't know. I don't know that he knows. I don't know that he has a plan in that sense. I mean, he's so young. Don't think of any 30-year-old, 34-year-old. I mean, think of yourself or myself. I know my life as it was then is what it is now. I didn't foresee that. I didn't necessarily plan that. You kind of live and you go on. I think he will discover more about himself, and hopefully at some point he will wise up and realize that he has failed New York in fundamental ways.
13: Yeah, I wouldn't hold my breath on that one. But
5: no, I'm not.
13: You got to give him credit. It's an amazing accomplishment to get yourself elected mayor of New York at 34, and you've never held a job in your life. That is a pretty stunning thing to pull off, isn't it?
5: Yeah. I mean, you look, whether it's a scam, which it partially is, I mean, he's a Nepo baby. He's never had a job, as you say, never really worked, no experience. And yet he had this kind of mesmerized, I call him the Pied Piper of the socialists, right? That they all lined up behind him, so many Democrats, so many young people. And when you look, I mean, it's not just a fiction. When you look at the turnout in the mayor's race, I mean, it virtually doubled what has been the norm for a couple of decades. So more than 2 million people voted, which hadn't happened for from, I think, the first David Dinkins, Rudy Giuliani election back in 19. 19-

0: website. Michael Goodwin, brilliant as always. Thanks for being with us.
1: My pleasure, Mark. Thank you.
0: Take care. Hey, don't forget, we're starting the show early now. It's now a three-hour show. This show is now 9 a.m. to noon. 9 a.m. to noon, so don't miss our first hour, 9 a.m. Till noon, 3 hours a day. Oh, gosh. No, I can handle it. I can handle it. Hey, everybody else does 3 hours. Sean Hannity does 3 hours. Jimmy Fallon does 3 hours. Jesse Kelly, Buck and Clay, they do 3 hours every day. It can be done. So don't miss the final hour at 11 o'clock. See if I make it till noon. It'll be interesting. But all those guys are coming up, Buck and Clay, at noon today. And then you got Sean Hannity, the most listened to radio show in America at 3. Jesse Kelly at 6. Jimmy Fallon, what a funny show. It's every night at 9, right here on 710 WOR.
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13: John Polk was my nemesis. 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
10: Well, so the show is now 3 hours, not 2 hours, 3 hours. And you notice we were able to get the breaks a little shorter because we spread them out over 3 hours. Now, this also means I got to talk for 3 minutes here. I liked it better when it went right up to the news and only had 20 seconds to talk. Hey, it's August. This is not good. This is not good. The summer definitely should get a speeding ticket. I don't know. This is going way too fast. Part of the problem is we lost a few weeks of summer. There was that heat wave week where you couldn't go out. It was like Florida for a week. Yeah, you got this week. It's going to rain most of the week. Tomorrow will be the one dry day. Tomorrow, no rain. So if you got something outdoors, do it tomorrow. And then chance of rain Wednesday, Thursday. Good chance of rain Friday, Saturday, Sunday. So Steve Wynn, the great Las Vegas casino guy, Steve Wynn, pretty much lives in Florida now. He's at Mar-a-Lago. He's in Palm Beach. Spends most of his time there. So he decided he'll get rid of his big California mansion, Beverly Hills mansion, $110 million. That was a pretty fair price, believe it or not. It's a huge mansion, 27,000 square feet. Benedict Canyon, perfect location, 27,000 square feet. So I put it on the market, $110 million, Beverly Hills. But thanks to Gavin Newsom, who has destroyed California, everything's a disaster there, crime, homeless, needles, feces, homeless camps everywhere, crime even in Beverly Hills. Taxes are going crazy. If you live there, all you do is smell is smoke from wildfires. So because of that, real estate values have gone way down. So Steve Wynn, $110 million house, they finally had to lower the price and sell it. What do you think the price was, $110 million? $47 million. That's a big cut. That's like a 60% price drop. $47 million. Now he's worth $3.9 billion. So I think he'll be okay. But from $110 million down to $47 million, thanks to Gavin Newsom. Now Steve Wynn also has an apartment here, right over there, but three blocks that way, the Ritz-Carlton, which is 59th and 6th, the Ritz-Carlton Hotel. He has the penthouse. $70 million. Doesn't even live there. I don't think he's been there in years. $70 million. So if you're interested in that, it's for sale. He's trying to unload a lot of property right now. Spend most of his time in Palm Beach. Hey, we got a lot to get to in the next hour. Actually, we'll get to New York and how it's doing. No, not everybody's leaving. No, prices aren't falling. No, we'll get to all of that coming up. We'll get to 2028, and we'll get to a whole lot more in the next hour here on 710 WOR.
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11: It's 74 degrees at 11 o'clock. I'm Daria Albinger. We have some rough weather moving through the area. The National Weather Service says a flash flood warning is in effect for Brooklyn and Queens until 12:45 p.m. The Weather Channel forecast is coming up. President Trump is putting that massive attack, he says, the U.S. is ready to launch on Iran on hold, and he says a deal to end the war is in the works.
12: In a familiar pattern, President Trump this morning backing down from his latest threat to launch massive strikes against Iran, claiming again to be on the verge of a breakthrough, saying he hit pause on strikes scheduled for Sunday evening at the request of Iran and Middle East allies.
11: Iran denies any negotiations with the U.S. are taking place, though, but that it is talking to Oman, its neighbor across the Strait of Hormuz. The president, one person is dead, four injured following a shooting in Yonkers last night.
0: Yonkers police say a 15-year-old is in custody after shots were fired near Elm Street and St. Casimir Avenue before 10 p.m. A 20-year-old man was shot in the back and pronounced dead at the scene. The surviving victims, all between the ages of 14 and 16, were taken to nearby hospitals in critical but stable condition. Authorities believe the incident was targeted, adding there is no ongoing threat to the public. Natalie Migliori, WOR News.
11: Police are looking for three suspects after a violent home invasion last week in the Bronx.
13: Police say a woman was assaulted, tied up, stripped of her clothing, and then robbed of $340,000 worth of jewelry, cash, and other items. This is after police say three suspects armed with knives and a gun forced their way into a home. This was on West 168th Street near Ogden Avenue in Highbridge last Thursday night. The suspects took off on foot. The woman's in stable condition after being taken to the hospital for injuries. I'm Scott Pringle, WOR News.
11: The city is postponing the rollout of the pied-à-terre tax again. It's going to give people who own a second home here in the city that's worth more than $5 million, and they don't list New York as their primary residence until September 18th to file for an exemption. A piece of a SpaceX rocket is expected to slam into the moon this week near Einstein Crater at about 7 times the speed of sound.
14: This will mark the second known time that a piece of space debris has crashed into the moon. SpaceX launched the rocket on January 15, 2025, carrying the Firefly Aerospace's Blue Ghost 1 and the Resilience lunar landers. After successfully completing the mission, it ran out of fuel and was not able to return to Earth or head into deep space. The 5-ton Falcon 9 rocket upper stage is set to strike the lunar surface Wednesday around 2:34 a.m. Eastern. I'm Karen Curtis.
11: The new Fed chair, Kevin Warsh, may be ready to make a change, a big one at that. He thinks that the Fed's Open Market Committee, the group that decides what's going to happen with interest rates, may be meeting a little too often. So he is thinking about reducing their calendar by a few meetings from the current 8 meetings a year to 5 to 6 times a year. But any change wouldn't take effect until early next year at the earliest. WOR News Time 11:00.
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16: Rain will continue to stream into New York City as we move on through the rest of the day. Flood watch remains in place. Showers and storms. Heavy rain and flash flooding will continue to be a concern. 80 are high this afternoon with a southwest breeze. Storms taper off this evening. Partly cloudy tonight, low 70. Dry sunny day on temp for tomorrow. High tomorrow near 80. More storms expected at midweek. Rain this hour, 76. Richard DeWedding at the Weather Channel on 710 WOR.
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11: The Mets got shut out by the Marlins 2-0. The Yankees beat the Cubs 2-1, and there were a few big trades with our local teams as the trade deadline for Major League Baseball nears. It's today at 6 p.m. The Mets have traded pitcher Freddie Peralta to the Rays for 3 prospects, and they've shipped reliever Waskar Brazoban to the White Sox for a pair of pitching prospects. And the Yankees are taking a big swing. They've acquired National Slugger infielder Luis Garcia Jr. for 4 pitching prospects. Stocks are way up as we head to the midday point for Wall Street. The Dow is up 547 points. It had been up more than 600 points, the Dow popping after the president called off the planned attacks on Iran to, as he says, let diplomacy do its part. The NASDAQ is up 446 points and the S&P is 86 points on the plus side. Next news, 11:30 bulletins at once. Wake up with Curtis Liwa and Larry Menti, 6 to 9 weekdays. I'm Daria Albinger on 710 WOR.
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10: Well, this is hour number three. Yes, hour number three. That's right. If you didn't hear, the show is now 3 hours. We're starting at 9 a.m. every day. So don't forget, tomorrow, 9 a.m. we'll be on 9 to noon every day, 3 hours a day, 9 to noon every day. So, you know, President Trump called off the big attack. There was to be a massive attack on Iran last night, but peace talks have resumed. And looks good, but yeah, it always looks good, then goes bad. But you'll notice that last week, it was a Thursday, the president held a cabinet meeting. That's not unusual. He has them all the time, unlike Biden. But he held it at Camp David. Now, why would all of a sudden a cabinet meeting have to be at Camp David? It's a pain in the neck. Everybody has to go all the way out to Camp David, which is out in Maryland. That's usually when they're about to do some major, major, major military operation. Now, the reason is you want to discuss it with your entire cabinet. So this military attack that he talked about being big was apparently going to be huge, huge. It's the kind of thing you need to go over with your whole cabinet. Now, why would you have to go to Camp David for that? Because you don't want anything to leak out. And what happens is when you have a cabinet meeting, it's all the cabinet secretaries, and then they all have staffs and assistants. And then when the meeting's over, you know, you can throw the cameras out of the room. You don't have to have the cameras there. But once the meeting's over, they all leave through the White House. They walk through the White House hallways and corridors and different places, and it's surrounded by press. And the reporters, the press, access to the cabinet members, to their staff, to everybody, all through those hallways. So when you do it at Camp David, there's no press within 50 miles, literally. So everybody leaves Camp David, gets back in their car, gets back in their helicopter, and goes home without ever running into any press. So the fact that he did that cabinet meeting at Camp David means it was major stuff that was being discussed. Now, Iran, well, we'll see. Here's the president on that.
19: We just made a great settlement of the war with Iran, and we're going to be subject to finalization of documents. We should get done over the next few days. We'll probably have a signing maybe in Europe.
10: Yeah, so they're talking right now as we speak. Talks will go on all day. And that's it. Peace talks, treaty, settlement, done. This should last about 2 days. And then they'll start firing at our ships again. But it buys you a couple of days. Spain, the invasion of Spain by all those migrants. President asked about that.
19: I watched the catastrophe that took place. It looks like an invasion of a country by hundreds of thousands of people. And that same thing's going to happen to us if the Republicans don't get elected, except worse.
10: Yeah, I mean, we saw it under Biden. 60,000 people entered Spain. We used to have that every day. Every couple of days, we get 60,000. We had a million people a year coming in. It was ridiculous. So we have a border now. We got Tom Homan one by one throwing all those criminal, illegal aliens out of here. That's good news. Now, President, again, I talked about this last hour. The economy is fine. I know they keep trying to convince you it's in shambles. It's a disaster. Absolutely not true. He's doing a tour several states this week. To talk about that. And if you watch the fake news, even the network news, you're convinced that the president's approval ratings are so low, it's disaster. They're fine. They're where every president's approval ratings are at this point. What they never tell you in those reports is that Democrat approval rating is 100 times lower Again, here's the CNN pollster.
20: Okay, the Democratic Party net favorability. Back in 2018, when Democrats were able to take control of the House, they were actually on the plus side of the ledger. They were actually in positive territory at plus 1 point. Look now in 2026. We're not just talking down there underneath the Potomac. We're talking down there with the Titanic. We're talking 24 points underwater. And this is just the party overall. This isn't the congressional leadership. This is the party.
10: That's the CNN pollster. So the media forgets to tell you that part, that Democrats have approval ratings way below Donald Trump. Now, C-SPAN, they're supposed to be neutral. C-SPAN is a kind of a left-wing kind of a thing. But C-SPAN does these little polls of their own where they talk to Democrats. Now, listen to this. Here's C-SPAN talking to a Democratic voter.
21: Tim in Georgia, which party do you plan to vote for in November?
22: I'm a little bit confused on that right now because the Democrats have lost their mind. This is insanity, what is going on. You're sitting here and telling me that the United States of America is going to have a socialist party that is going to be running the country?
10: Yeah, now the idea is socialist, communist, that means no more democracy. So if you're actually a socialist is a communist, same thing. So if you say I'm a socialist, democratic socialist, means you're anti-democracy, anti-America as we know it. No kings? You want to see a king? Elect some socialists, and you'll see some kings there. Unbelievable. Hey, 2028. Now, let me just point out, anytime, anywhere, anybody is talking about who the nominee is going to be at 2028, you should probably not listen. Pay no attention. It means absolutely nothing 2 years earlier trying to predict anything. Whatever it looks like now is not what it's not going to look like that in 2028. It's like me trying to tell you who's going to win the 2028 Super Bowl. Who the hell knows what's going to be happening in 2028? So anything you say about 2028 now means absolutely nothing 2 years from now, because everything will change five times before then. So, I mean, look, if you went back 6 months ago, ooh, it's Gavin Newsom. He's way out in the lead. Now he's completely out of it. So, but if you just try to look at it now, it's Kamala Harris. She's back on top. Total disaster again for the Democrats. Now, Kamala Harris last time, remember, she pretended to be a little more moderate. Stack the Supreme Court? Ooh, I don't know. I wouldn't want to do that. Open border? No. I'm not for that. Well, now she's going the opposite direction. She's talking about stacking the Supreme Court, adding two more congressional seats, Washington, D.C. and Puerto Rico. They would do that because those are guaranteed Democrats. So if you made them states, you would get two more Democratic senators from each. So all the radical, crazy stuff she's now for, because she realizes right now that's the way the wind is blowing. You got to be a left-wing kook, crazy, radical. If it's Kamala Harris, could you imagine that? Kamala Harris running against her? Be so simple for anybody. Midterms, again, Trump approval ratings are fine. They're not great, but they're fine. And Democrat approval ratings are so low. Hey, by the way, sometimes you'll see people that have turned on Trump. And they'll yell and scream, he promised no more wars. He promised no. He never, ever, ever, ever said anything of the kind. There was never any promise like that. And if check the record, President Trump, even as private citizen Donald Trump, has been doing interviews for 50 years. And you will find a million interviews every year of his life where he talked about going after Iran. He always talked about going after Iran. Always. And he never said no new wars. He promised no unnecessary wars, no crazy going to Iraq wars, because they weren't really a threat. In this case, Iran was 2 weeks away from a nuclear bomb, so that was considered a real threat. Hey, by the way, the other thing in the midterm elections, Elon Musk is now stepping up. He's already pledged $100 million that he will spend in the midterms. Now, a lot of that will be what they call ground game, getting the vote out for Republicans. Musk is already on board for $100 million. Expect that to expand to probably $250 million by the time he's done. Hey, now, this is interesting. Tucker Carlson and Marjorie Taylor Greene, remember her? and Thomas Massie. They want to plot a new political party. They're dissatisfied with Trump and the Republicans. So Marjorie Taylor Greene, Tucker Carlson, they're talking about starting their own party now for Republicans that hate Trump or all that. So they're going to have their own. Now, this is actually great for Republicans. This will be the best thing that ever happened, because Marjorie Taylor Greene and Tucker Carlson will take all the wackos out of the Republican Party. They'll remove the wackos and get them in their party. I think they're going to call it America First for All Americans. Catchy name, huh? So they'll be like the Alex Jones. They'll be the new Alex Jones wing of the party. They'll get all the wackos over there. Now, you know, diners have been disappearing. It's a very important thing. A diner, especially, you know, Long Island had great diners. New Jersey's got some of the greatest diners. Everywhere you go, Westchester, Connecticut, the city. I mean, you have them, but it was really outside the city. And, you know, the great thing was that those suburban diners, there were so many great ones. And they started to vanish one by one by one by one. People don't eat that stuff anymore. You know, the people that own the diners, the kids don't want to be in the diner business. They'd rather open a chic cafe or something. So, but there's still some great diners in New Jersey, and there's still a couple in Long Island. But I don't like this story at all. So a lot of these diners now, they think to hang on, they're going to have to get very trendy. They've been studying social media, and they want very trendy food. Like instead of soda, dirty sodas. You know what that is? That means it's a soda where you put all kinds of stuff in there. Alcohol, flavored syrups, things in it. So, I don't like that. Cajun shrimp Alfredo bread bowl at the Seaport. Nah, we don't need this. Don't stick to what you do. It's what makes you better. Here's another diner, the Gnocchi Out Taco. Yeah, no. Just stick to diner food. It's the smartest thing to do. It's an amazing place, a diner, because if you went to the finest restaurant, you went to La Bernardine, if you went to Danielle, the finest restaurant, the menu is like one page. They got like 20 things. You go to a diner, the menu is 47 pages. They have 480 different things. Now, if you go to Danielle in the kitchen, there's 200 French chefs working in there. The kitchen is the size of a football field. If you go to a diner, it's a little griddle with one guy, and somehow he can turn out 425 things. It's absolutely amazing. So you got to give him credit for that. Now, there's bad things about the diner. You know, you walk in, and there's that case with all the pies that are 2 feet high, and the case is spinning around. And then they always have that sign, all pies baked, all baking done on premises. You know, I don't know about that. You look at this diner, it looks like a gas station. I don't want anything baked in here. I'd rather have it come from a really, really fine bakery. And then there's always that sign, please wait for a hostess to seat you. They haven't had a hostess in 20 years in these diners. But, well, anyway, there's still a couple in Long Island. And, it used to be 24 hours. You know, you go 3 in the morning, the diner was, there's nobody in there anymore. Hey, speaking of Long Island, there's a magazine, Business of Fashion. It's like the big trade magazine of the fashion industry. So they picked the top fashion stores all over the world. And for the New York area, guess who won? Hirschleifers. That's the great store at the Americana in Long Island. They won. It really is an incredible store. Lori Hirschleifer, Shelley Hirschleifer, Marcy Hirschleifer, great family. Been there. Store's been in business 100 years. But Long Island wins top fashion store in America. Great, great, great honor. Hey, Howard Stern, congratulations. Won his legal battle. Remember that assistant was suing Howard Stern for a fortune? She was hired as an assistant. She was hired as an assistant on the show, and then somehow she moved to be the assistant at his Southampton home, where, what was the job here? Managing staff of the mansion, setting staffing schedules, completing staff payroll, managing general household operations. And guess how much the assistant got? $265,000 a year. $265,000 a year for that. And an $80,000 bonus. Pretty good. But she got fired. She's been suing Howard Stern and the wife, I guess, claiming a hostile work environment. I don't know. Nobody can picture that. Hostile work environment. Immense pressure created by irresponsible and untenable animal rescue and fostering operations occurring on, so whatever the hell she was claiming. A judge tossed it out. A judge threw out the whole thing. So a victory for Howard Stern. Hey, movies, this was a huge week. You know, actually, I think this was the biggest box office weekend in history, all because of two films. Odyssey continues to be huge, but Spider-Man did $300 million this week. So between Spider-Man and Odyssey, biggest box office weekend ever. Pretty amazing. So, hey, we'll take some calls next. 800-321-0710 is the number. 800-321-0710.
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10: You know, it's even better. 1 hour. Yeah, 1 hour. Remember Ed Koch? Oh, he was like the number one talk show host years ago on the old WABC. Remember Ed Koch? It was 11 to 12 every day. Number one show in talk radio. He beat everybody. Bob Grant, 11 to 12. Let me go propose that later today. let's take some calls. Hey, we want new callers, too. If you haven't called ever before, try it. 800-321-0710 is the number. Let's go to Linda in Long Island. Linda, how you doing?
0: Hi, Mark.
10: Hi.
0: I'm sorry.
10: Hi.
0: Okay.
10: You sound a little depressed. It's a happy show.
0: I'm not
10: show.
0: Doing that today.
10: No, but a little more alive. You shouldn't call and go, hello.
0: You're right. Okay.
10: Yeah.
0: Quickly. Did you ever go to the Hilltop? It was on Parsons Boulevard.
10: The diner.
0: Years ago. Yeah. My boyfriend's family owned it. And the reason I called, because I don't know if you ever had it, he used to make me the most delicious Brandy Alexander with ice cream. I don't know if you ever, if he did it for you.
10: That doesn't sound good.
0: But it was so good.
10: Oh, that doesn't sound good.
0: Did you go there?
10: Yeah, but I'm not going to ask for a Brandy Alexander.
0: I don't ask for it. He used to make it for me.
10: Oh.
0: Special.
10: Where do you live now?
0: Excuse me?
10: Is that funny?
0: Where?
10: No, where do you live in Long Island?
0: Well, it's a borderline.
10: No, something's fishy here. Where do you actually?
0: Floral Park.
10: Floral Park. Okay, you're in the Queens part, right?
0: Yeah. It's not.
10: See, there's people that claim they live somewhere. They're in Floral Park, Queens, but they claim it's Long Island.
0: Yeah, well, it's borderline.
10: What's your area code? Is your area code 516? No, you're in Queens.
0: Are you doing that again?
10: No, I'm just. It's not just you.
0: If you can't make me a Brandy Alexander with ice cream, stop
10: it's
0: it.
10: It's not just you. There's people who live in the Bronx. They claim it's Westchester because it's like right on the border.
0: That's true. And yeah. She claims she came from the Bronx and she was really from the good.
10: Yeah, it works the other way. Sometimes they're from Westchester and they want to sound like they're right off the street and they claim they're from the Bronx. That's
0: right.
10: AOC.
0: She's claiming she's the opposite of the poor thing.
10: Yeah. All right, Linda, thanks for calling. Yeah, people lie. Hey, there's people in the northern part of New Rochelle, right in the northern. They always claim, where do you live? Oh, Scarsdale. But you live in New Rochelle. Well, it's actually it's the Scarsdale Post Office. They always give you that excuse. Same thing in Floral. Well, it's really Long Island. Well, if your area code's not 516, it's not really Long Island. Let's go to Joe in Elmwood Park. Joe, how you doing?
1: Good morning, Mark. 3 hours. Now, our dear sweet governor claims there's only 400 illegals, which is a lie, voted. Now they're going to go after them because now they broke two laws. They're coming here illegally and voting illegally. They took my vote away. They canceled my vote.
10: Well, somebody should. You know, those illegals have a pretty good case. They'll say, I didn't really want to vote. They had a motor vehicle. And all of a sudden, they put me on the voter rolls. They sent me a ballot.
1: What?
10: No, you're absolutely right. They got to stop this. I said this before. In a football game, if there's any question, they stop the game. They bring out the chains. They measure down to the micro inch. They go over the instant replay 27 times from 15 angles. If we can do that for football, why can't you do that for an election? Why can't you go back and examine the ballots, examine everything? It only makes sense to just keep looking at everything over and over again. Let's go to Jimmy in New York City. Jimmy, how you doing?
5: All right. 3 hours, Mark. And let's not forget that China sent that virus over to America. And the Chinese communist leaders, they had to be laughing their heads off when they saw the Keebler Elf take the fifth when the Chinese communist leaders are the ones who did it. He all took a fifth for them.
10: I don't know what you're talking about, but as long as you do, that's all that counts. Let's go to Lou in Union. Lou, how you doing?
6: Good morning, Mark. 3 hours.
10: Yeah, in case anybody doesn't know, the show's now 3 hours. We start at 9 a.m., 9 to noon every day, 3 hours. Did you hear the first hour?
6: No, I didn't, Mark.
10: Oh, my God. No, maybe we'll have to go back to 10 to noon. If everybody's missing the first hour.
6: Okay, now, I noticed that Steve Lozotti does a show on Friday when you're off. He also does the news.
10: Well, who? Competing, who?
6: Steve Lozotti.
10: No, no, you mean Ken Rosado.
6: Ken Rosado.
10: Famous newsman.
6: Yes, Ken Rosado. He also does the news on a competing network, and he uses a different name.
10: I don't know. What are you, the CIA? What are you, a detective agency following people around?
6: No, but
10: what?
6: I...

0: What's your name, Lou, from you? You know, I found out you call other stations and you'd use a different name.
1: I do not do that, Mark.
0: Yes, you do. I think you've got...
1: No, I don't.
0: You're up to something, I can tell. Let's go to Tom in Point Pleasant, New Jersey. Tom, how you doing?
2: I'm doing all right, Mark. Mark, movie revenues are at record-breaking areas, primarily because of how much they charge to get into the movies. Have you been to the movies recently?
0: Yeah,
2: so much.
0: That's a good point, yeah. You know, when you look at Gone with the Wind, it was the biggest movie ever. It only made like $10 million. But you adjust for inflation, Mark, it's like $1 billion. But
2: Mark, do they include the money at concession stands with these revenues?
0: No. No.
2: Okay. Just but, wondering. But, it is.
0: But thanks for it's a good point. He makes a very good point. Yeah, well, you know, what it used to be $5 to go to the movies, now it's $25. By the time you get popcorn and a big candy bar, it's like $150. It's like ridiculous. But I'll give them credit, as the theater business is dying. You've been to an AMC theater? It's amazing. These big, huge, comfortable recliner chairs. Got like a tray on either side of you for drinks, for food. They got like a full menu. I mean, it's pretty good. Of course, on the other hand, I got that at home. You can have your own recliner chair. You can have an enormous screen. And you can order food from anywhere you want. So who the hell needs to go to the movies? But, of course, the only thing you can't get at home, I don't know where the hell you'd get one of those 1 foot by 2 foot candy bars, those big candy bars. I don't know where you get those. It's always a brand you never heard of, too. But he's right, and it's affected the price. So when they say Spider-Man made $300 million, under a normal price ticket, it would have only been $100 million. Let's go to Hal in Freeport. Hal, how you doing?
3: I'm doing wonderful. Talking about diners, back in the 70s, we grew up in Queens, and streaking was in. We used to streak Queens Boulevard.
0: Oh, God.
3: From Sunnyside. Ooh,
0: who the hell wants to see that? You streaking? Oh, I don't want to see that.
3: We were streaking, and we streaked the flagship diner, and then put on our clothes and go in and have cheeseburgers. And it was great. And then 10 years later, I'm in Manhattan. The guy goes, you're the streaker. He owned his own restaurant, and he ordered a sign from me. You like it?
0: No, that's a hell of a story. But so this was back, you were like John Travolta in the Saturday Night Fever.
3: Yeah, we're going to the nightclubs, the discos. And so even more interesting, they put me on TV when the diner closed.
0: What were you on, Cops?
3: Hickey. No, Hickey. Oh. Channel 11.
0: McGee Hickey.
3: They auctioned off the diner, and I go to diner auctions. Uh-huh. I'm not there to buy equipment. I'm there to meet business people that might need a sign for their business. So anyway,
0: this is exciting. It's a hell of a story. You might want to write a book. Don't show it to anybody.
3: No.
0: But
3: one more.
0: I gotta go. But anyway, when we come back, Steve Cuso, the great New York Post columnist, will be with us next. Exactly how well is New York doing? He'll give us all the latest diner news, restaurant news too. We'll get to that coming up next on 710 WOR. Let's get the latest news. Here's Daria Albing.
4: Hey, Mark, that rain may be more than just a nuisance today. The National Weather Service says there's a flash flood warning for Brooklyn and Queens through 1245 this afternoon. President Trump says he's postponed that major attack that he says the U.S. will launch on Iran in order to give diplomacy a chance to work. He says a new round of peace talks began today, and he signals a deal is imminent. Iran says, no, there aren't any new peace talks with the U.S. in the works. A mother and a daughter are in the hospital after they were hit by an SUV last night. Police say it happened near the intersection of Park and Nostrand Avenue about 9 o'clock, where the mother was walking with her children. She's in critical condition. Her 4-year-old daughter was injured. Wallet Hub has ranked the nation's 5 happiest cities, and guess what? New York is not among them. Fremont, California tops the list, followed by Bismarck, North Dakota, Scottsdale, Arizona, South Burlington, Vermont, and Fargo, North Dakota. They used factors like income, mental well-being, physical health, and social connections. Jersey City got the highest ranking on the list, way down at number 31. New York was number 59. Next news, 12 o'clock bulletins at once. Wake up with Curtis Sliwa and Larry Menti, 6 to 9 weekdays. I'm Daria Albinger on 710 WOR.
5: This is Richard Ewething with the WOR Weather Channel forecast. Heavy rain will continue to stream into New York City through the rest of the day, as we'll see temperatures around 80 degrees. Flood watches and flood warnings are currently up due to the potential for flash flooding. 70 are low tonight. Skies turn partly cloudy. Dry, sunny weather tomorrow, 80. Another round of afternoon showers and storms at midweek. Rain this hour, 76 at WOR.
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0: Well, Steve Cuso, the great columnist, New York Post, nobody better on restaurants, on real estate, on what's going on in New York. You can read his column at the New York Post, and all his columns are up on the New York Post website. Steve Cuso, how you doing?
1: I'm great, Mark. Thanks.
0: Better question. How's New York doing? If you watch... Or talk to people in Florida that everybody's leaving.
1: First of all, let me preface my remarks by saying that I want to know a lot more about this guy who jumped off the top of the tower of the Brooklyn Bridge and is alive, okay? His name is a guy on our front page today, Abamliev or something like that. And he jumped almost 300 feet into the East River. And he survived. So maybe that's a metaphor for the city's resilience.
0: Oh, good point. But you know, the guy was such a failure, he decided to commit suicide, and then he failed at that, too. So
1: flopped at that. So I'm reading here, he was charged with reckless endangerment, making graffiti, public lewdness, criminal trespass, and disorderly conduct. And I'm thinking the guy should be given a... The guy's a miracle guy. He's like risen from the dead. They should put him in St. Patrick's Cathedral. You cannot... the 278 feet. When you jump from that height, the water is steel. So I don't know how this guy survived, or frankly, how he's surviving. Is he like a human being with arms and legs and everything, or is he like just a piece of, you know, putty?
0: Yeah. But you're right. He's a real metaphor for New York. You're right.
1: So who give this guy credit? And, you know, Mamdani should appoint him as a deputy mayor or something. Ha ha.
0: Yeah. So, but New York's doing well, right? I mean, you walk along Park Avenue, Madison Avenue, I see skyscrapers going up everywhere, new ones.
1: Yeah, and it's amazing. And the rejuvenation, a lot of it, of course, started before this current mayor took office. But I remember last week, you and I happened to bump into each other. It was Friday about 5 o'clock, Fifth Avenue. And I walked past Grand Army Plaza. This is right in front of the Plaza Hotel.
0: Yeah.
1: And it was closed for 2 years, 3 years, because it needed, you know, the usual environmental issues. It was crumbling underneath. And I thought it would never reopen. It reopened. It's magnificent. It's absolutely beautiful. It was full of people sunning themselves, sitting on benches, taking pictures of the statue and all that stuff. And, you know, that's a great thing. It shows that, you know, believe it or not, despite all the, you know, whatever the mayor would wish on us in terms of failure and, you know, bankruptcy and crime and everything, that the city still has an energy and a life force that survives just about everything. We'll see if that continues.
0: Well, you got these skyscrapers, as I say, going up everywhere. And Ken Griffin, he's continuing with that big Park Avenue building, isn't he?
1: Well, that's funny you should bring that up, because, in fact, this is a crucial day. That built 350 Park Avenue, which would be developed by Ken Griffin himself and by Vornado Realty Trust, which is one of the largest commercial landlords, and the Rudin family. Vornado is a publicly traded company, and so they have to make quarterly earnings reports as required by the SEC. This happens to be that day. After the markets close this afternoon, Vornado will release its second quarter earnings report. And then there will be a conference call tomorrow morning for investors about 9, 10 a.m., at which the heads of the company will speak. Now, guaranteed, people are not that interested in how many square feet did Vornado lease this last quarter. They want to hear about 350 Park Avenue. And so we all expect that would be the definitive final word. In all likelihood, I hope I'm right about this. Ken Griffin is still in the project, despite the disgusting way he was treated by Mayor Mamdani. And everything will go forward and it will be fine. Obviously, if there's been a change of mind or heart, that's another kind of story altogether. But we'll finally get the answer. Right now, they've begun demolishing three different buildings on Park Avenue and East 52nd Street to start making way for this new skyscraper, where two of Ken Griffin's companies, both Citadel companies, for which he's known, will be the anchor tenants. Without them, this project can't go forward. You don't put up a 1.5 million square foot skyscraper without an anchor tenant. So Vornado has been proceeding with demolition apparently in the expectation that it's going to happen. And although Ken Griffin has made some pointed remarks about expanding his operations in South Florida, he was very cagey. He never said that he's changed his mind about this project. But we'll just have to see.
0: Yeah. Hey, Steve Kizzo, that office building, they were converting it to apartments, residential, started to collapse, and now there was another one they have to hold
1: up. Yeah, there's a couple of them now.
0: Yeah, so what does that mean? Is this going to stop this trend?
1: I don't think it's going to have the least effect on the conversion phenomenon generally. If somebody owns an office building and they want to, or a hotel or whatever, and they want to turn it into apartments, they're going to go ahead and do that and not be deterred by this. What it should mean is better inspection by the buildings departments. You know, the DOB, which can absolutely give fits to small business people, you know, your door is like too many inches above the whatever, is remarkably lax when it comes to major projects. And so one reason is that they tend to rely on, I'm not an expert on this, I shouldn't really be talking about it, but in to some sense they allow building owners to use outside inspectors to say that, oh, everything in here is fine, and then the buildings department will rely on that. That seems to be what happened in the case of the former Pfizer buildings on East 42nd Street. And it's unfortunate. Bad news for the, obviously, for the owners of these properties. Thank goodness no one seems to have been hurt. And it'll slow those particular projects down a little bit. But it's not going to make a change in the overall phenomenon. The momentum to convert mostly antiquated, crummy old office buildings, and a few other kinds of buildings as well, hotels to apartments, nobody's slowing that down.
0: Okay, well, hey, Steve, because every time I read these lists, the highest ranked restaurants, it's all Japanese and now a lot of Indian restaurants. What's that all about?
1: Well, you know, the Indian restaurants, which I wrote about last week before, they're an amazing phenomenon because New York has always had Indian food. We've had some very good Indian food. The perception was that the Indian food in New York was not as good as the Indian food in London, for example, mainly because London has a much larger Indian-born population than New York City does. But this has changed in the last 6-7 years. There are not merely one or two, but probably 8 or 9 or 10 new Indian restaurants that are worthy of, you know, Michelin stars, Michelin consideration, and they have become remarkably some of the hottest places in town. You can the way it used to be impossible to get into some of the Japanese omakase restaurants. Yeah. Now that's true of the Indian restaurants, and they're very large places, like Ambassador's Clubhouse, excuse me, which is sort of an odd name for an Indian restaurant. That's a big place, over 200 seats, and luxurious and beautiful. Try getting in there. It's very difficult. It's like getting a reservation at, the 86 or one of those real small sort of boldface-oriented restaurants. Yeah. And New York, we've always had, for my money, Tamarind in Tribeca has long been New York City's best Indian restaurant overall by a wide margin.
0: What's it called?
1: Sorry?
0: What's it called?
1: Tamarind.
0: Tamarind.
1: Tamarind Tribeca. It's on Hudson Street. It's a great restaurant. It's been there 15 years or more, and now it has company. The interesting thing about the Indian restaurants we're seeing now is that some of them reflect Northern Indian styles, which is what New Yorkers are more familiar with. It involves a lot of tandoori grilling, but now we're getting restaurants that are based on the cuisine of Southern India and the coast. And they include Sema and Ada. These are great restaurants. They're not as luxurious as some of the older ones, but they're a whole new set of flavors. The food tends to be very spicy. And, all of this reflects the extent to which the New York restaurant scene, like the city itself, regenerates. Just when you never expect something new to come, it comes.
0: Hey, we only got like a minute left, but we were talking about diners before. Well, good old-fashioned diners. They're disappearing from New Jersey, Long Island, everywhere.
1: Yeah.
0: What will they

0: more room of the kind that you get with, you know, with a more of a restaurant kind of layout than an old diner. I love, nothing makes me happier than old fashioned diners that have booths and you walk in and you know it's a diner. So, the one nearest to me that I go, where I go all the time is called Red Flame.
1: Yeah.
0: And it's on West 44th, I think. And you go in there, you got the booths. There's something about booths, that make people happy and comfortable. And I love them, and I wish there were more of them. And I don't mean the big, round, fancy booths you get in trendy restaurants. Booths. You and me face each other.
1: The booths with the little jukebox in them. They're perfect.
0: Yeah. There's not a lot of little jukeboxes left.
1: No, we're out of time, but if you want to read more, just go read Steve Cuso's great columns. They're all up on the New York Post website. You just go to New York Post, go to Opinion, go to Steve Cuso. All his columns are there. You can read them there. Steve Cuso, thanks for being with us.
0: Thank you, Mark. Right. Always fun.
1: Take care. Hey, don't forget, we're on 3 hours now. This show is now 3 hours. We start at 9 a.m. every day. 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Right after Curtis Sliwa, Larry Menti, they're on 6 to 9, right here on 710 WOR.
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7: You know, it might be even better, a one-hour version. Let's condense it all into 1 hour. Now, listen, we might be romanticizing these diners a little too much. I mean, it was perfect at the time. We didn't know any better. We didn't have anything better back then. You know, back in the 80s, whatever, the 90s, you're out and all night, then after that, you go to the diner. And they were wonderful, and you just smile when you think of those diners. But we might be romanticizing a little too much. I mean, it was kind of, I mean, it was a cheeseburger. It was okay. But it's, you know, we got much better stuff now. Shake Shack. It's 100 times better cheeseburger. All over New York. You got the best burgers in the world now. Diner, French fries. Okay. But it's much better French fries all over the place. Whatever it is in the diner, it was fine at the time. You know, we didn't know much about anything back then. You go way back then, you didn't know anything. Like coffee, all you had was like Dunkin' Donuts. That was it. There was no Starbucks everywhere. There was no million different coffee places. There weren't a million cafes. There weren't 1,000 different bakeries. We didn't have dot cake back then. We didn't have any of this stuff back then. So I think that's the problem with the diners. Hey, tomorrow, don't forget, the show's now 3 hours. We start at 9 a.m. every day. So now it's 9 a.m. to noon, a three-hour show every day, 9 a.m. to noon. So if you missed the first hour, you can go get the podcast. You can hear it there. And if you're podcast listeners, there's now 3 hours of show on the podcast every day. So we'll be on 9 a.m. to noon every day. Now don't go away. Buck and Clay are coming up next with a three-hour. If they can do 3 hours, I can do it. I'll see you tomorrow at 9 here on 710 WOR.
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8: It's now 80 degrees, 12 noon. I'm Liz Warner. Heavy rain, thunderstorms expected to impact much of the entire East Coast today. A flood watch in effect for a good portion of New Jersey, the Hudson Valley, and the city, with 2 to 3 inches of rain per hour possible in some spots throughout today and the early evening. A man now facing charges after jumping off the Brooklyn Bridge yesterday.
9: The NYPD says the 44-year-old man could be seen climbing the North Tower of the Brooklyn Bridge at around 2:30 Sunday afternoon. That's when pedestrian traffic was blocked before the man removed his robe and jumped fully naked into the East River below. The NYPD Harbor Unit pulled him to safety and he was taken to the hospital in stable condition. Cops say he left behind a robe and blanket covered in illegible scribbles from where he jumped. He's facing a slew of charges, including public lewdness, graffiti, and criminal trespass. Natalie Migliori, WOR News.
8: And crime in the city continuing to drop to new lows.
10: There's been 381 shooting incidents in the first 7 months of the year, the lowest ever for that time frame, beating out last year's record of 412. A record low in murders as well for that time period. And in July, also a new record low on crime. Major crime down 12.5%, including double-digit percentage decreases in burglaries, robberies, and auto theft. Police Commissioner Jessica Tisch credits a data-driven precision policing strategy and NYPD officers working long hours. I'm Scott Pringle, WOR News.
8: There's a no-fly zone over Trump Tower in Manhattan, and it's now going to become permanent.
4: The flying restriction was temporary and set to expire October 20th. The new FAA ruling, which goes into effect October 29th, calls for a permanent fixed flight restriction over Trump Tower, where the president has a penthouse. The FAA says it comes at the request of the U.S. Secret Service, which cited national security concerns and persistent threats by unauthorized aircraft and drones. This final rule prohibits aircraft within 1 nautical mile of Trump Tower and will remain in effect even after Trump leaves office. Sara Lee Kessler, WOR News.
8: NYPD detectives now still looking for three people in a violent home invasion and robbery in the Bronx. A woman assaulted, tied up, and then robbed of $340,000 worth of jewelry. They say the suspects arrived armed with knives and a gun. They forced their way into the home near 100 West 68th Street and Ogden Avenue in Highbridge Thursday. That woman now in stable condition. Mayor Mamdani now extending the deadline for homeowners who want to appeal that controversial pied-à-terre tax.
11: People that own a second home worth more than $5 million and don't list New York as their primary residence will be hit with a new tax unless they file for an exemption. The deadline to file for that exemption is being pushed from August 21st to September 18th. City officials have already started sending out letters alerting property owners that they could be subject to this new tax if they are unable to prove they live in the city full time. Money raised from the levy is expected to bring in $500 million to go towards the city budget. I'm Lizzie Radabali, WOR News.
8: And overseas, Iran now denying that talks are slated to begin with the U.S. The president had said they would start today. We get more from NBC's Keir Simmons.
12: Over the weekend, Iran's foreign minister did post this. Negotiations are on the path to being finalized. The news sending oil prices tumbling this morning. But now Iran's foreign ministry says it does not plan to send a delegation or host a delegation in the coming days.
8: It is now 80 degrees out. Your WOR News time, 12:03.
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14: Here's a WOR Weather Channel forecast. We expect temperatures around 80 degrees here this afternoon with a good chance of showers and storms. Storms will fade away tonight. Clouds in the forecast, some clearing toward morning, a low 70. Sunshine on tap for Tuesday with a high near 80. And we'll see another round of afternoon storms back in the forecast at midweek. Richard DeWedding of the Weather Channel on 710 WOR.
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17: Welcome, everybody, to the Monday edition of The Clay Travis and Buck Sexton Show, also known as Clay and Buck. Thanks for rolling with us on YouTube. For all of our new YouTube subscribers and live streamers, check us out on the video. You will see how, unfortunately, Clay and I match shirts accidentally like 3 out of 5 days a week. This is what happens when you do 15 hours of radio together. It's not a uniform, Clay, but sometimes it looks like it.
18: I will say, producer Ali told me the colors that I should be wearing, and some of them are, you know, like I shouldn't be wearing white shirts, which knocks out a lot. I'm not supposed to wear gray, which knocks out a lot. So we're down to like 3 or 4 colors in the start here. But hello, true. YouTube. We love you. We added 7,000 YouTube subscribers in the past couple of days, which is pretty awesome. So go please click like and subscribe.
17: And to that end, let me just tell you, our friend Erin Wexler, some of you know her. I've had her on the Buck Brief podcast many times. She is a fast-rising conservative female comedian, and she's super smart, too, political commentator. She'll be with us at the end of the show today, third hour, but also is going to stay with us for a special YouTube hangout session, YouTube only, post-show. So today is a great day for you to begin your Clay and Buck YouTube experience. Check us out on the video there. Erin will be taking live questions. It'll be a lot of fun. She's actually going to be with me in studio here in Miami. Her and my wife are friends. There may be some cookies made. It's going to be great. It's going to be great. Now, we have, Clay, a bunch of big stories for everybody's enjoyment. First of all, Mamdani's New York. We have Mamdani talking about how you have to show ID to get the special on the Wonder Bread. Okay? If you're going to go into one of the Bolshevik bodegas that Mamdani is opening up, you are going to have to show ID. We'll discuss that. A prominent left of center podcaster who was also on Bill Maher, I think, this past week, he has expressed surprise that Mamdani is running a revolution that will devour people irrespective of their political affiliation. The commies come for everyone, essentially. We'll discuss that. Clay, we had Trump on Air Force One, some funny stuff from him, some policy stuff. Also, what was the, Dana Bash. I never get her name right. Dana Bash, right? Doing her thing on CNN and getting absolutely lit up by RFK Jr. You will enjoy that. If you have not heard it, we will play that for you in a little bit. But I come to you today to discuss something that I would not have assumed going into August of the summer, Clay, would be the biggest story in the country. Let's just set the table for a second, then you can tell everybody why this has turned into such a freakout situation. A member of the WNBA's, is it the Fever that she's on? Is that right?
18: Yes.
17: Cunningham, Sophie Cunningham, who is a blonde-haired white woman who is very good-looking and in the WNBA. She said she doesn't think dudes should, I'm paraphrasing, but she doesn't think dudes should play in the WNBA. Now this has resulted in a collective left-wing freakout, a Trans Lives Matter movement, if you will, and all of these coaches and all these professional athletes saying completely insane things. Clay, shall we start with Golden State Valkyries head coach here? This is cut three. Should men be able to play in the WNBA? And this is what it said, play it.
19: For me, sports is about belonging. It's about inclusivity. It's about allowing everyone to be their authentic self. You know, I'm big on that just because I have been criticized for my height, for my ethnicity. I've been in those, you shouldn't belong here, many times. And for me, I don't want that space, especially Golden State, to ever feel like that. So I'm all about women, little girls deserving to play. And that includes trans women. So I'm all about inclusivity.
18: Okay, I'm all about inclusivity, Buck. Men should be able to play in women's sports. All of this coming out of Sophie Cunningham's just standing up and saying women's sports should be for women. Let me play a couple of more cuts here because this story exploded over the weekend and left-wingers are truly dying on the hill of men pretending to be women are actually women, and many of those are liberal white women like Indiana Fever coach Stephanie White. I don't know if you heard this clip, Buck. She was asked if men should be able to play in women's sports, her thoughts about it, by an OutKick reporter. This is what she said. She said she's not educated enough, Buck, from a scientific standpoint. This is a real answer from a grown adult women's coach, cut seven.
20: I don't know that I would say that I'm educated enough from a scientific standpoint. I don't ever believe that exclusion is an answer. I just don't. I do think, you know, when we think about various levels of sport, various governing bodies of sport and things that go into that, like I said, I'm not educated enough at the different levels. I know growing up, I played with the boys all the time.
21: So
20: there
21: were
20: girl sports.
21: Would you welcome a biological male in WNBA?
20: I don't know. When we talk about biological male and scientifically where we are, I think it's a totally different scenario. You know, as I said, I'm not educated enough in terms of transgender and transitioning to give you a smart answer. I would say, though, that I just don't feel like exclusion is an answer. And I think that we need to have deeper, more layered conversation.
18: Okay, Buck. This woman graduated from Purdue University, go Boilermakers, Phi Beta Kappa, and was one of the academic All-Americans. From all intents and purposes, she is a very intelligent woman, quite well-educated. She's afraid of speaking out and saying the truth. By the way, there's other elements of this, too. The women's basketball coach for the Minnesota Lynx coached against Sophie Cunningham's Indiana Fever team. She wore a Protect Trans Kids shirt on the sideline during the game, Buck. And she said she spoke out about this as well. Here she is, cut one, saying we need to protect trans kids.
22: I don't think we should feel like our safe space is being threatened. That's what I enjoy about the WNBA, and I think we have to continue to safeguard that. I come from a space of inclusion, and the narrative that I think that is problematic is to suggest that number one, that transgender athletes are the biggest problem in women's sports. And I think this is what's bothersome, is that there's a faction of people in our country that are making this a massive issue. We have some issues. Number one, we need to protect trans kids. Every kid. To me, it's a human rights issue.
18: Okay, Buck, these people are crazy.
17: Okay, so this is what's really important. I have two observations for you on this, Clay, because you're touching on point one there. But I'll take that second. First is, notice how when these people who take this position speak, they all do so like they are a cult member or like they're honestly in some totalitarian communist country speaking about the glories of the grain harvest and how this year will be more than last year and the year after that will be more, even though everyone is starving. Like they're clearly saying things that they do not believe, and they're grasping for the jargon. It sounds like jargon. They're using this word inclusive, exclusive. They're just leaning on these things to try to signal to people, please don't attack us. Like, please don't come after me. I will do what the cult demands. I will do what the Trans Lives Matter movement is demanding of me here, right? Because no one speaks the way that they speak normally. They're trying to fall back into these canned phrases and things like, well, I'm not a biology expert. You don't need to be a biology expert to know that a penis is not a vagina and a vagina is not a penis. You can actually know that without being an expert. And so, yes, the team is pointing out these are manufactured delusions, which is why the book is still doing so well. Thank you. But Clay, the second part of this is what you touched on. Yes, trans people who think that they should play against women because they're really women, they have a mental health issue. This is very obvious. The DSM-4, I think, treated it as such. Now the DSM-5, because psychiatrists are unfortunately the most left-wing of any medical profession. They've like changed this, that it's no longer gender dysphoria. They're having a problem. They need help. But there is a mentally ill cohort around them of millions of people who are left-wing and brainwashed who will go along with this. And that's what you actually see happening here. It's not just the delusion of the individual who is trans. It is the people around them who will fight on their behalf for this.
18: Okay, Buck, I've got two aggressive moves that I am undertaking here. And I'm 100% serious about this. And I'm going to share both of them with you. First of all, I will buy a WNBA expansion franchise. As the primary owner of that franchise, I will bring them to my hometown where I do this show from, Nashville, Tennessee. We will call them, well, I'll get to that in a sec. I will pledge that 100% of my team will be trans. That will be men pretending to be women. Our entire coaching staff will be trans. That is men pretending to be women. We will not lose a single game. There are probably some games, Buck, where we will not even give up a single point. I will call this team the Nashville Balls, and I will become a dynastic sports owner. In addition to continuing to do this show with you and all my other shows and all my other companies, I will own a WNBA franchise. I will buy it, and I will play only men who identify as women. We'll wear wigs, we'll run around, do whatever we need to do to be officially classified as identifying as women. This is what they're now saying is permitted. I will do it. I will buy a team. I'll put my money where my mouth is. Secondly, before, Buck, you remember, I offered $1 million if the WNBA champ, which is right now the Las Vegas Aces, I believe, if they would play a boys' high school state championship team of my choosing, I would give $1 million to the winning team. Buck, I will now give $10 million to the winning team. We will put this on pay-per-view. We will send all the profits, of which there will be probably tens of millions, to Tunnel to Towers, T2T.org, our good friends there, for mortgage-free homes for veterans, the families of veterans, first responders, police, people who have lost their lives defending this country. $10 million. I will wheel it out. I don't even know how much space $10 million. We'll dump truck it out, put it in the arena. A boys' high school team will get $10 million if they win. The WNBA, they say that they're underpaid. They say that they're as good as men. Let's decide it once and for all. And I think you have to be hyperbolic to respond to the absurdity here, because if you are not, then they will just continue to chirp. They'll continue to talk. So I think you have to put money behind your words. I am taking them at their words, and I will put $10 million boys high school team state champ of my choice versus WNBA, and or I will also purchase a WNBA franchise and only play men who identify as women, and that is the trans community in the WNBA. I doubt that the WNBA will respond to this, but this is real money on the table in a significant way. And I think what it does is it forces them to justify in some way their positions. It also draws even more attention. I think this is important, by the way, because we said this before. Trump won the 2024 election largely on the issue of men and women's sports. And some people say, well, it's not that serious in the grand scheme of things. You will hear a lot of people tell you, defend the idea of men and women's sports while simultaneously saying, I don't know why you care. Why do you care so much? It's because of this. If you will lie to me about this, then I can't trust you on anything else. It is a gatekeeping to me, a test of your basic honesty. If you are arguing to me that men are the equivalent of women, or that men belong in women's sports, then every other political position that you have, I cannot trust you, because you are willing to lie to me about something that is as basic as biology. So my double challenges are out there. They are now public. I have tweeted them. We can clip it. We can share it on YouTube. And we will see, Buck, whether anybody is willing to actually stand behind the arguments that they are making when there are actually dollars at stake here. We'll take your calls, 800-282-2882. We may have to start creating Nashville Balls, WNBA champion gear, which will probably sell quite well. I've always been a big fan of the balls. That is where we are right now. Good start to Monday. I want to tell you, if you're trying to protect your family, make sure they're safe. That is what Sabre can do for you. 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
27: Hey there, I'm Jason Alexander, and this is my dear friend, Peter Tilden.
28: Hey, Jay. By the way, the script says best friend.
27: Yes, it does, Peter. Anyway, Peter and I met over 25 years ago and became really good friends.
28: Best friends.
27: Mm-hmm, because we had two things in common. Number one, we like to argue about everything, driving, food, music.
28: No, we don't. And number two, when things annoy us or they perplex us or just don't seem to make any sense, whether it's something in the news or in our personal lives, we go, really, no, really.
27: And then we have to find answers.
28: So we created a podcast called Really No Really. It's about finding the answers to all the things that make us go, really, no, really. Jerry Seinfeld wondered why they refused to make the stall door go all the way to the floor in a public bathroom, but he didn't get an answer. We did by reaching out to an expert.
27: And talking dogs, really? No, really? We spoke to the pet parent of a dog who's become a social media star to find out if pressing buttons on a soundboard with a paw or a nose is truly communicating or are they just showing off?
28: Competitive eaters, they don't chew during competitions. How about that?
27: Really? No, really?
28: That's what we heard. So we spoke to some of the biggest champions of the hot dog eats hot dog world of competitive eating, to get the answer. And those are just a few of the things we'll explore on the Really Know Really podcast with Jason Alexander and Peter Tobin's.
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18: Welcome back in, Clay and Buck. We are rolling through the program, and a lot of you are reacting to my Nashville Balls franchise, newest dynasty. Also, remember Rush tried to buy the St. Louis Rams. I think the Nashville Balls are much more affordable. The St. Louis Rams would later move to L.A. Actually, if Rush had been able to buy them, I bet he would still have them in Missouri. I bet they would still be in St. Louis. I know we got a lot of listeners in St. Louis. I bet a lot of people would agree with that. Buck, media is rallying to defend and attack anyone who says men don't belong in the WNBA. And in fact, here is Katie Nolan, formerly of Fox Sports, formerly of ESPN. When you've got a lot of formerlies, it's probably a sign that you haven't been incredibly successful in your career, saying you don't have critical thinking skills if you are speaking out on this. Cut five.
4: Sophie Cunningham throwing her hat in the ring of political grift and then turning around and saying, but you'd be surprised about my beliefs. A lot of people like to think I'm right wing, and I'm not. I believe all different things, but this to me just seems like common sense. All you're telling us, Sophie, is that you don't really have critical thinking skills or that you aren't interested in employing them. You're taking the message that's being given to you by people that are highly invested in this dividing us, and you're helping them sell it by not questioning it at all, which is extra crazy given the fact you're surrounded by people you could talk to about this issue to better understand it, because the W has a lot of members of the LGBTQ community.
18: This is an example of a dumb argument that someone who thinks they are smart is making, and this is very common. I mean, this is, I would say that that cut we just played, Buck, I would say is the consensus view of most people who cover sports media.
6: But just think about this as well. To those listening, we have members of the LGBTQIA plus who listen to this show because they're astute and intelligent people who want good commentary and news. Because there are a bunch of lesbians in the WNBA, you have to accept that a man does not have a biological advantage over women in sports. You know,
18: yeah,
6: the gays and the lesbians getting dragged into this in this way is always very interesting to me, because what is that? Well, what does one have to do with the other? Anyway, own a business. It's worth protecting with business insurance. 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
8: Hey, it's now 76 degrees, 1230. Good afternoon. I'm Liz Warner. A flood watch now in effect for much of New Jersey, the Hudson Valley, and New York City. 2 to 3 inches of rain an hour are possible in some spots. One person has died, 4 others injured following a shooting in Yonkers last night. And a man now faces charges after jumping off the Brooklyn Bridge naked yesterday afternoon. Crime in the city continuing to drop to new record lows. 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It's 76 degrees, 1230. Next news, 1 o'clock. Wake up with Curtis Sliwa and Larry Menti in the morning, 6 until 9 weekdays. 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
14: Just before midnight on Saturday, February 19th, 2005, Danielle Imbeau and her friend Richard Patron left a crowded Philadelphia bar. 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
14: Those same questions frustrated law enforcement. The FBI called it murder for hire.
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20: Both of them weren't the target. One of them was the target. 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
9: It's now 76 degrees out, 1 o'clock at afternoon. I'm Liz Warner. Rain and thunderstorms impacting much of the East Coast today. Across our area in New Jersey, a flood watch in effect in Bergen, Southeast Passaic, and Northern Essex counties until this afternoon. In Yonkers, a person has died, 4 others seriously injured following a shooting yesterday.
10: Yonkers police say a 15-year-old is in custody after shots were fired near Elm Street and St. Casimir Avenue before 10 p.m. A 20-year-old man was shot in the back and pronounced dead at the scene. The surviving victims, all between the ages of 14 and 16, were taken to nearby hospitals in critical but stable condition. Authorities believe the incident was targeted, adding there is no ongoing threat to the public. Natalie Migliori, WOR News.
9: Charges for the man who jumped off the Brooklyn Bridge naked yesterday. Authorities say the 44-year-old climbed the north tower of the bridge. That's when pedestrian traffic was blocked before he jumped into the river below. The NYPD Harbor Unit pulled him to safety. He was taken to the hospital in stable condition. Mayor Mamdani's administration is now giving people more time to prove that they are exempt from the city's new pied-à-terre tax.
11: Exemption applications are now not due until September 17th for a tax on secondary homes of non-resident New Yorkers worth more than $5 million. The applications were originally due August 21st. Mayor Mamdani has taken some criticism for how this process has been handled.
12: The pied-à-terre surcharge will raise $500 million on an annual basis. And the importance of this tax is that it is one that will ensure that our streets are cleaner, that our city is safer.
11: The city has sent letters to 17,000 homeowners to alert them that they may qualify for being hit with this extra tax, which is designed to help fill a budget hole. I'm Scott Pringle, WOR News.
9: And overseas, the president said he's held off on new military strikes on Iran, and Iran now says it's holding talks with Oman. That talk over the Strait of Hormuz, that's through which a fifth of the world's oil flows, in order to keep that route open. Now, some people now think that gas prices could hit a new high this week, but there may be better than they were just a few weeks ago.
13: Patrick DeHans with the gas pricing site Gas Buddy, and says no matter what happens in Iran, if prices stay close to where they are now, we're likely to hit a new record. record very soon.
7: After August 8th, if the national average is still above the $4 mark, it'll be the latest in the calendar year that we've ever seen that $4 a gallon mark still stick around.
13: The good news is that prices are still below the all-time record set in 2022, and that gasoline demand typically slows after the summer months, which could help slow those price increases overall. Sherry Preston, ABC News.
9: It's 76 degrees and 103.
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17: Here's a WOR Weather Channel forecast. We expect temperatures around 80 degrees here this afternoon with a good chance of showers and storms. Storms will fade away tonight. Clouds in the forecast, some clearing toward morning, a low 70. Sunshine on tap for Tuesday with a high near 80. And we'll see another round of afternoon storms back in the forecast at midweek. Richard DeWedding of the Weather Channel on 710 WOR.
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0: Welcome back in here to Clay and Buck. A lot of you tuning in on the YouTube there live and streaming with us on YouTube, Clay and Buck. So please join. Please check that out. You can also get in the live chat with other people that are on the stream, which is a really fun way to interact with your fellow Clay and Buck listeners, viewers, etc. Let's get to some of your talkbacks, which we love, which come through the iHeart app. Joe from Huntington Beach, this is A. He's out in California. Play it.
1: Hey, it's not even about, you know, LeBron would score 100 points a game in the WNBA. It's about the 6'5" former JC player playing at the local rec park who could average 60 points a game in the WNBA. He's making 40 grand a year working at the airport, and the WNBA, the average salary is 130,000. Why can't he?
0: Jay, Joe, you're 100% correct. I think we've talked about this a little bit before, but that's why Clay is offering for a champion high school team to play a WNBA team. But yes, Joe, your point is absolutely spot on. If you had a guy who's 6'5", who was a decent basketball player at any college level, best player in the WNBA tomorrow, full stop, no question.
2: Yeah, and he would average, I mean, I'm not kidding about this, 50 and 20. I mean, he would be able to score every time he got the basket. Basketball. Some people are saying, what size ball would they play with? You play with the little one, the men have a huge advantage because you can manipulate the ball to such an extent. And also, it's way easier to make shots. Nobody talks about this. When the ball is smaller and the rim is the same size, if you practice with it, it just gets easier and easier.
0: Also, the tallest player in the Brittany Griner is among the tallest players in the WNBA at 6'9". I mean, there are point guards who are 6'8" in the WNBA. I mean, in the NBA these days. Like, that's, so you're talking about a totally different physicality in every sense that you're bringing, to this level. Anyway, the whole thing is crazy. Rapid radios are great devices to have in an emergency. All go bags should have them. 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They keep you in communication with family and friends when your cell phone service is out, or you're in a terrible cell zone, or worse, if the power goes out. 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
5: It's now 76 degrees out, 130. Good afternoon. I'm Liz Warner. A flood watch in effect for much of New Jersey and the Hudson Valley. It's tapering off a bit in New York City. Officials still urging caution. A person has died, four others injured following a shooting in Yonkers last night. In Washington, after a standoff, two senators now say they will move to confirm Todd Blanche as the next attorney general. And the president says he has held off on new military strikes on Iran so negotiations can proceed. 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I'm Liz Warner, 710 WOR.
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4: Welcome back into Clay and Buck. Coming up, I actually do want to talk a little bit about the Mamdani situation in New York. There's some great updates on that. And Clay, are you yet ready? We'll still take your calls and talkbacks and everything on this transgender sports issue. Are you ready to unveil the mascot of your proposed expansion team for Nashville's Balls?
5: Nashville Balls for my WNBA team that is going to play only men that identify as women, the most inclusive team in history, the most pro-trans team in history, also a team that will not lose. Some of you are suggesting that our mascot should be Harry Balls. Looks a little bit like Harry from Harry and the Hendersons, except he has a big ball head.
4: It's people are throwing around like a Sasquatch kind of.
5: Yeah. Yeah. Harry Balls. I'm telling you, man, the Harry Balls would be a dynasty the likes of which have never been seen in women's basketball history. And can you imagine? Would I get like all the awards for inclusion? Would I be the trans man of the year? Can you imagine me just going up and accepting the awards?
4: Oh, the crowd action on this, you guys. Your comments and thoughts are brilliant. I'm loving the use of AI. I'm crying over here. The stuff you're sending us about Clay's expansion franchise team for the WNBA.
5: Go Balls! It's important for men to take back over women's sports once and for all.
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9: It's now 77 degrees out, 2 o'clock. Good afternoon. I'm Liz Warner. Thunderstorms today impacting much of the East Coast with flash flood warnings throughout New Jersey.
10: First responders had to rescue trapped drivers all over the state from along Route 29 in Jersey City to Route 1 in South Brunswick down to Route 38 in Cherry Hill. Also, some other low-lying areas took on water quickly, trapping drivers as waves of heavy downpours continue. Early in the afternoon, Jersey Central Power and Light had reported 10,000 outages. Forecasters say pockets of heavy rain could continue to hit New Jersey through this evening, with several inches of rain per hour possible in isolated areas. I'm Scott Pringle, WOR News.
9: One person is dead, 4 others critically injured following a shooting in Yonkers last night.
11: Cops say a 15-year-old is in custody after shots were fired near Elm Street and St. Casimir Avenue before 10 p.m.
12: How's a 15-year-old end up with a gun like that?
11: Yonkers Mayor Mike Spano spoke at a press conference saying police are increasing their presence in the area. A 20-year-old man was shot in the back and pronounced dead at the scene. The surviving victims, all between the ages of 14 and 16, were taken to nearby hospitals in critical but stable condition. Charges are pending against the alleged teen shooter. I'm Lizzie Radovali, WOR News.
9: After plenty of pushback, Mayor Mamdani's administration is now extending the deadline for people to prove they are exempt from the city's pied-à-terre tax. It applies to secondary homes of non-resident New Yorkers worth more than $5 million.
13: If a New Yorker does not appeal this by September 18th, they still have until March to appeal this to the tax commission before this tax is actually levied.
9: The city took heat after it sent letters to 17,000 homeowners alerting them that they may qualify to get hit with that extra tax. And there was a deadly mass shooting in Idaho over the weekend, and an armed Good Samaritan and an off-duty state trooper now being recognized as heroes for acting so fast.
14: The bystander and the trooper both opened fire on the suspect at the In-N-Out Burger in Twin Falls, helping drive him away from the scene. That's where the shooter, ID'd as Chad Williams, used an AR-15-style rifle to kill 3 and wound 7 before apparently turning the gun on himself. Twin Falls Police Chief Matthew Hicks said that the two armed men prevented further casualties by getting the shooter away from the restaurant and giving people time to escape. I'm Mark Mayfield.
9: And another big primary day tomorrow for America. Michigan, Missouri, Kansas, Virginia, and Washington State are all holding primaries. All eyes are now on Michigan. Insurgent progressive Abdul El-Sayed hoping to beat establishment-backed Congresswoman Haley Stevens. The race now dividing the Democratic Party, with fears within the DNC that an El-Sayed victory would pull the party further to the left, spelling trouble for Democrats in the midterms. 77 degrees. It's now 2:03.
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9: Well, the Mets shut out by the Marlins 2-0 in their finale. They visit the Mets tomorrow, and the Yankees capturing their rubber match against the Cubs. 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
17: Here's a WOR Weather Channel forecast. We expect temperatures around 80 degrees here this afternoon with a good chance of showers and storms. Storms will fade away tonight. Clouds in the forecast, some clearing toward morning, a low 70. Sunshine on tap for Tuesday with a high near 80. And we'll see another round of afternoon storms back in the forecast at midweek. Richard DeWedding of the Weather Channel on 710 WOR.
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0: Jesse Kelly has something to say tonight at 6. 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
9: It's now 77 degrees, 3 o'clock. Good afternoon. I'm Liz Warner. Downtown pours continuing in New Jersey with numerous flash flood warnings. First responders had to rescue trapped drivers in Jersey City, South Brunswick, and Cherry Hill. JCP&L reporting about 10,000 outages as of early this afternoon. And there's been a grisly discovery in Brooklyn, a decomposed body with a knife.
10: The NYPD says officers found the corpse while responding to a call for a wellness check Sunday afternoon at 716 Madison Street in Bed-Stuy. Police haven't given out many details, but they are saying it was the body of a 58-year-old man who lived at that address. They're also not saying whether he was a murder victim. The medical examiner will determine that. Sarah Lee Kessler, WOR News.
9: Following considerable pushback, Mayor Mamdani's administration now extending that pied-à-terre deadline. It'll give people more time to prove that they're exempt from the city's controversial tax on homes worth more than $5 million. The city sent letters to 17,000 homeowners alerting them that they may qualify to be hit with that extra tax. Charges for the 44-year-old man who jumped off the Brooklyn Bridge naked yesterday afternoon. He climbed the north tower of the bridge before jumping into the river below. The NYPD Harbor Unit pulled him to safety. He's been hospitalized in stable condition. In Washington today, the president says Iran reached out to the U.S. to stop a planned massive attack. He told reporters earlier at the White House that he'd been urged by several countries, among them Iran, to hold off on the strike. He had a little more on next steps.
11: We're talking about the strait, the opening of the strait, having it open literally by tomorrow, completely open. And that's phase one. And phase two is we then will talk about the nuclear capacity.
9: And the box office appears to be back with Spider-Man Brand New Day bringing in $355 million.
12: It was the second biggest opening weekend in box office history with Brand New Day bringing in $927 million globally. It comes as data reveals movies are making a rebound with attendance for this summer's showings in line with those of 2019.
13: People are looking for, you know, what was before social media, you know, going out and connecting again. You're starting to see that more.
14: So it's good to see people are getting off the couch, getting away from the phones, and going to the movies.
12: The Odyssey remains a major attraction after its $264 million worldwide opening, making $51 million in its third weekend. I'm Natalie Migliori.
9: It is now 77 degrees out, and your WOR news time is now 3:03.
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15: I'm Adrian Watson with your WOR traffic. Southbound Palisades Parkway, exit 11 in New City. Serious multi-vehicle accident. The road is still subject to closure. Delays go back for a couple of miles. Another roadway would be a better idea right now. They continue with that emergency activity. The Whitestone Bridge loaded to Queens. The Throgs Neck Bridge is not bad. Southbound Deegan stop and go Van Cortlandt Park south to the Cross Bronx. Inbound George Washington Bridge, just minor delays. Lincoln Tunnel, surprisingly, just minor in both directions. Holland only about 10 out, a few minutes back in. Obviously, watch for flooding whenever you see downpours. 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I'm Adrian Watson. Next traffic, 3:30 on 710 WOR.
9: And your WOR Sports and Weather Channel forecast is coming up.
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16: Here's a WOR Weather Channel forecast. We expect temperatures around 80 degrees here this afternoon with a good chance of showers and storms. Storms will fade away tonight. Clouds in the forecast, some clearing toward morning, a low 70. Sunshine on tap for Tuesday with a high near 80. And we'll see another round of afternoon storms back in the forecast at midweek. Richard DeWedding of the Weather Channel on 710 WOR.
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0: Look up, look down, look around, look up, look down, look around. In the trees and on the ground, 'cause the ALB must be found.
1: Some signs of the ALB are dime-sized holes on tree trunks, a sawdust-like material called frass, and the beetle itself, with a long black body and white spots.
0: Look up, look down, look around, look up, look down, look around. In the trees and on the ground, 'cause the ALB must be found.
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3: Chicago, 1989.
4: White victim, female, pretty, wealthy.
3: A white woman's murder shocks the city. A black man from the projects comes forward with information about the case.
5: He says the police are his friends.
3: But out of nowhere, he goes from star witness to prime suspect.
5: 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They turn on him.
3: 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Lee Harris is sentenced to 90 years.
6: I get 90 years for killing somebody I have never seen.
3: Behind bars, Lee finds an unlikely ally in his cellie, Robert. The pair are like chalk and cheese. There's no way their paths would ever cross on the outside. But as a fellow inmate, Robert sees through the lies and vows to do the unthinkable. Clear Lee's name.
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9: If you're with me, you're golden. 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
3: Together, they wage a 20-year war against Chicago's darkest corners, corrupt detectives, jailhouse informants, an entire system built on fear.
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12: Without sounding like a broken record, although it sounds like a broken record if you listen to this program every day, please forgive me. There's a method to my madness. I want everybody to know completely. I want an educated electorate for this election. And I'm going to go through and play the tape of a lot of these DSA candidates and what they stand for. But their own written beliefs are very clear. And that is to eliminate the U.S. Senate, to eliminate the presidency, to have amnesty for all illegals, to have wide open borders, to abolish ICE, although they want to defund the police. You know, explain that one to me. They want to defund the Department of War. We will have no means to protect our country. They want to end all deportations. They want to eliminate cash bail. They want to establish a wealth tax. They want the Green New Deal. Cradle to grave, womb to the tomb, communism, socialism. They want to abolish prisons. They want to abolish the police. They want public ownership of most corporations. That is who they are. That is what they stand for. They now run this party. If you are not committing in your heart, mind, and soul that you will vote in this midterm, you will lose your country. I can't be any more blunt than that.
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15: It's now 77 degrees, 330. Good afternoon. I'm Liz Warner. A flood watch now in effect for much of New Jersey. Drivers had to be rescued earlier in Jersey City, South Brunswick, and in Cherry Hill. Facing mounting pushback, New York City Mayor Mamdani now extending the Pieta Terre tax And the president today telling reporters he expects the Strait of Hormuz to be completely open by tomorrow, while talks to make sure Iran doesn't have a nuclear weapon continue. 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
16: I'm Adrienne Watson with your WOR traffic. Assorted airport delays and ground stops basically at all of them. Northbound to Conic by Stevens Avenue in Valhalla flooded out on the roadway there. Southbound New England Thruway at East Tremont, they're clearing an accident. The hutch loaded getting to the Whitestone Bridge and the northbound Whitestone Expressway a little slow getting there as well. Cross Bronx delays are westbound from Westchester Avenue on out to the bridge. Accident in the middle of that delay. West Side Highway's not bad. Northbound FDR drives some pockets of delays from the 70s. 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I'm Adrienne Watson. Next traffic, 4 o'clock on 710 WOR.
15: Well, rain today, but sunny skies expected tomorrow, the high 85. Wednesday, mostly cloudy, the high 85 again. Thunderstorms back on Thursday. Your WOR news time, 3:32.
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1: Dangerous heat is spreading across the east and the south. High temperatures will soar to near 100 degrees from the Ohio Valley and mid-Atlantic into parts of the northeast. Cities including Washington, Philadelphia, New York, and Boston could see heat index values reaching 105 degrees. Meanwhile, a frontal boundary is triggering showers and thunderstorms across the northern plains, upper Midwest, and the Great Lakes. Some of them could be severe, and localized flooding is possible where storms repeatedly develop. Temperatures will be in the upper 80s. Across the central plains, highs will hit the low 90s with scattered thunderstorms. Thunderstorms are also possible throughout the deep south and the Gulf Coast, where temperatures will reach the mid-90s. The desert southwest remains treacherously hot as temperatures reach 116 degrees across Arizona, southern Nevada, and inland California. While along the west coast, northern California stays mainly in the 70s to the low 80s. Southern California will top out in the mid-90s. And pleasant summer weather across the Pacific Northwest with sunshine and highs in the low 80s. That's your national forecast. I'm Tammy Trujillo.
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8: It's now 77 degrees, 4 o'clock. Good afternoon. I'm Liz Warner, a man now facing charges after he jumped off the Brooklyn Bridge naked yesterday.
9: The NYPD says the 44-year-old man could be seen climbing the North Tower of the Brooklyn Bridge at around 2:30 Sunday afternoon. That's when pedestrian traffic was blocked before the man removed his robe and jumped fully naked into the East River below. The NYPD Harbor Unit pulled him to safety and he was taken to the hospital in stable condition. Cops say he left behind a robe and blanket covered in illegible scribbles from where he jumped. He's facing a slew of charges including public lewdness, graffiti, and criminal trespass. Natalie Migliori, WOR News.
8: And one person has died. Four others are injured following a shooting in Yonkers last night. Cops say the 15-year-old is in custody. A 20-year-old man shot in the back. He was pronounced dead. The surviving victims, all between the ages of 14 and 16, have been taken to nearby hospitals. They're in critical but stable condition. Mayor Mamdani now extending the deadline for homeowners to appeal that controversial pied-à-terre tax.
10: People that own a second home worth more than $5 million and don't list New York as their primary residence will be hit with a new tax unless they file for an exemption. The deadline to file for that exemption is being pushed from August 21st to September 18th. City officials have already started sending out letters alerting property owners that they could be subject to this new tax if they are unable to prove they live in the city full time. Money raised from the levy is expected to bring in $500 million to go towards the city budget. I'm Lizzie Radabali, WOR News.
8: And there is a no-fly zone over Trump Tower in Manhattan, and it turns out it's going to become permanent.
11: The flying restriction was temporary and set to expire October 20th. The new FAA ruling, which goes into effect October 29th, calls for a permanent fixed flight restriction over Trump Tower, where the president has a penthouse. The FAA says it comes at the request of the U.S. Secret Service, which cited national security concerns and persistent threats by unauthorized aircraft and drones. This final rule prohibits aircraft within 1 nautical mile of Trump Tower and will remain in effect even after Trump leaves office. Sarah Lee Kessler, WOR News.
8: And it's typically illegal to camp in a New York City park, but a new program is changing that.
12: The Urban Park Rangers program gives residents an opportunity to camp in New York's most famous parks on summer weekends. You bring the sleeping bag and the bedding, they'll provide the tents and even the s'mores. The program is free, but selections are made by lottery and you'll need to create an account to enter. Details are available on the city's Parks Department website. Urban Park Rangers runs through September 18th. Daria Albinger, WOR News.
8: It's now 77 degrees out. Your WOR News time, 4:03.
13: I'm Adrienne Watson with your WOR traffic. Northbound West Side accident in the 120s. Delays quickly building. Northbound FDR slow from the 50s up to the 70s. And then more delays 150s to the Cross Bronx. Palisades Parkway still slow both ways by exit 11. Still a continuing investigation of an earlier accident. Still minor both ways at the Lincoln Tunnel. Inbound Holland Tunnel, Pulaski Skyway, about a 25-minute delay with an accident reported by the Tunnelly Circle. It's still minor delays outbound. Southbound Meadowbrook Parkway crash before the Southern State Parkway and Garden State Parkway southbound a crash past Route 80. 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I'm Adrian Watson. Next traffic, 4:30 on 710 WOR.
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14: Here's your WOR Weather Channel forecast. Flood watch goes on through the evening hours. Still looking at some showers and storms in spots through the evening, especially across Long Island. Some of these could have some locally heavy rain. Then late tonight, it completely dries out. Low of 67. Watch for a little standing water on the roads. Mostly sunny Tuesday, a high of 83. Some scattered storms could return Wednesday, a high of 81. I'm meteorologist Mark Thibodeau from the Weather Channel on 710 WOR.
8: Well, the Mets shut out by the Marlins. They visit the Guardians tomorrow. Meanwhile, the Mets traded right-hander Freddie Peralta to Tampa Bay. Yankees captured their rubber match against the Cubs. They host the Cardinals tonight at Yankee Stadium. It is now 4:05. Next news, 4:30. 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I'm Liz Warner, 710 WOR.
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0: All right, we continue our final moments with Nicole Parker. She wrote the book, The Two FBIs, The Bravery and Betrayal I Saw in My Time at the Bureau. I mean, everybody has their story. I mean, it's frustrating the amount of pressure that was brought to bear on me to tell my audience to get a vaccine. I'm not a medical doctor. I won't play one on radio or TV. I don't know anything about anybody that's listening or watching. I don't know their medical condition, their medical history, comorbidities they may have, pre-existing conditions they may have. And I was excoriated, and articles were written that if people listen to my advice, they'd die. And I'm like, I in good conscience would not listen to them. I just refused.
1: And I can tell you that the truth always comes to light. The truth will make you free. You know what? There may be a preemptive auto pen pardon, but you know what? We will all face our maker one day. And I think this teaches the American people a very important lesson. Don't just trust the science. Trust your gut and trust in God. And that's what bothered me about the FBI, is that they were not only behind the scenes, high-level executives, particularly one, that wanted to shut down the COVID origins investigation and make sure that there was no accountability. But at the same time, they were more concerned about the restrictions of FBI employees internally. I can't tell you how many hours were wasted by employees who should be investigating violent crime, human trafficking, crimes against children, but instead they were off taking COVID tests. And I just thought it was absolutely reprehensible. And the lack of accountability, it's just wrong. And the only way I can reconcile it in my mind, Sean, is that, like I said, we will all face our maker one day. I was working on human trafficking at the time to look at the detriment that it caused to children, young children that were forced to go onto Zoom.
0: It was terrible.
1: Their devices all day. Do you think that that's not where human traffickers prey on, juveniles?
0: Your whole story, and only because of the constraints of time, Nicole, but your whole story, you signed up to be an FBI agent after 9/11. This was a passion of yours. You were making a lot of money on Wall Street, very successful. And you do this, and then you're put in this position. It is so outrageous. This is why good people don't want to serve. It really is sad. We will talk more about it. Thank you for being with us. Thank you for sharing your story. We really appreciate it.
1: Thank you so much, and God bless y'all.
0: You too. All right. God bless. 800-941-SHAWN if you want to be a part of the program. You know, you are so excited. You're about to open the doors to your new business, a business you've been dreaming of for years. And then you realize you need this insurance and then that insurance and this insurance. And then you have to deal with one agent, another agent, and it just becomes worse than dealing with the healthcare system. And that's why you're going to love the next generation of insurance, the new innovation that is supersure.com. 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
5: It's now
4: 80 degrees out, 4:30. Good afternoon. I'm Liz Horner. A flood watch still in effect for much of New Jersey. Drivers had to be rescued earlier in Jersey City, in South Brunswick, and in Cherry Hill. Facing mounting pushback, Mayor Mamdani today announced he's extending the pied-à-terre tax deadline claim for New Yorkers with second homes. And the president told reporters today he expects the Strait of Hormuz to be completely open by tomorrow. 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I'm Liz Horner, 710 WOR.
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5: I'm Adrienne Watson with your WOR traffic. Rough time on the LIE this afternoon. Westbound LIE, they just cleared a double box truck accident by the Cross Island Parkway. By the way, the southbound Cross Island Parkway stop and go from Northern Boulevard all the way down to Hempstead Avenue. Clearview is moving better. Westbound LIE, we continue with another crash by the Grand Central Parkway. The Grand Central's in pretty decent shape right now, just a little slow eastbound to Kew Gardens if you're in a non-commercial vehicle. Gowanus and BQE outbound by the Prospect. Accident in the center lane, some pretty heavy delays both ways. 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I'm Adrienne Watson. Next traffic, 5 o'clock on 710 WOR.
4: Well, sunny skies tomorrow, the high 85. Wednesday, mostly cloudy, the high 85. And Thursday, the thunderstorms are back. The high expected to be around 90 degrees. Your WOR news time, 4:32.
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4: It's now 81 degrees, 5 o'clock at afternoon. I'm Liz Warner. Police are now identifying the man who was found stabbed to death in a luxury apartment building in Long Island City.
5: Officers responded to the Hayden apartment building around 1 p.m. on Saturday after security spotted a naked man using a fire extinguisher on surveillance cameras and attempting to break into an apartment. The New York Post reports cops cuffed the man and went inside the apartment he was trying to enter. That's when they found 36-year-old Carlos Penzo dead with multiple stab wounds. The victim also had a knife and taser in his lap. Authorities have yet to file any charges in connection to the stabbing. I'm Lizzie Radabali, WOR News.
4: Well, the rain today impacting much of the East Coast with flash flood warnings throughout New Jersey.
6: First responders had to rescue trapped drivers all over the state from along Route 29 in Jersey City to Route 1 in South Brunswick down to Route 38 in Cherry Hill. Also, some other low-lying areas took on water quickly, trapping drivers as waves of heavy downpours continue. Earlier in the afternoon, Jersey Central Power and Light had reported 10,000 outages. Forecasters say pockets of heavy rain could continue to hit New Jersey through this evening, with several inches of rain per hour possible in isolated areas. I'm Scott Pringle, WOR News.
4: In Queens today, several cars struck by a falling tree. One crushed a sedan on 86th Avenue in Belrose. Another tree down in Woodside. And in Manhattan, there are reports of trees falling on some parked cars in the Upper West Side and in Gramercy. Charges for the 44-year-old man who jumped off the Brooklyn Bridge naked yesterday afternoon. He climbed the North Tower before he jumped into the river below. The NYPD Harbor Unit pulled him to safety. He was hospitalized in stable condition. After plenty of pushback, Mayor Mamdani's administration now extending the deadline for people to prove they are exempt from the city's new pied-à-terre tax. This applies to secondary homes of non-resident New Yorkers worth more than $5 million.
7: If a New Yorker does not appeal this by September 18th, they still have until March to appeal this to the tax commission before this tax is actually levied.
4: The city had sent letters to some 17,000 homeowners in order to alert them that they may qualify to get hit with that extra tax. And in Washington, the president isn't happy with D.C. D.A. Jeanine Pirro after she dropped charges against a former Olympian who was accused of damaging the Washington reflecting pool. He called Pirro's decision a mistake.
8: I was disappointed with Jeanine Pirro, really disappointed with Jeanine Pirro. She folded like an umbrella.
4: It is now 82 degrees out. Your WOR News time is now 5:03.
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9: I'm Adrian Watson with your WOR traffic. Northbound Bruckner off the Triborough Bridge. Watch for an accident. And the Triborough Bridge heading past 31st Street onto the Grand Central. Yet another accident. Westbound Cross Bronx by the Deegan. It's a crash. Several lanes are blocked. Delays go back to Westchester Avenue. And eastbound, there are emergency vehicles. Again, not yet affecting the inbound George Washington Bridge. Northbound West Side loaded 70s to the 120s. That was a crash. The FDR northbound 60s to the 90s. And again, 150s on up. In Paramus, northbound Garden State Parkway crash past Route 4. 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Next traffic, 5:30 on 710 WOR.
4: And your WOR Sports and Weather Channel forecast is coming.
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11: Here's your WOR Weather Channel forecast. Flood watch goes on through the evening hours. Still looking at some showers and storms in spots through the evening, especially across Long Island. Some of these could have some locally heavy rain. Then late tonight, it completely dries out. Low of 67. Watch for a little standing water on the roads. Mostly sunny Tuesday, a high of 83. Some scattered storms could return Wednesday, a high of 81. I'm meteorologist Mark Thibodeau from the Weather Channel on 710 WOR.
4: Mets shut out by the Marlins. They visit the Guardians tomorrow. Mets also traded right-hander Freddie Peralta to Tampa Bay. Yankees captured their rubber match against the Cubs. They host the Cardinals tonight. And the Pinstripes acquiring infielder Luis Garcia Jr. from Washington. Wall Street closed sharply higher as Iran tensions eased up. Stocks rallied. The Dow surged to a record high. The Dow gaining 693. The S&P rose 110. And the NASDAQ climbed 540 points. It's now 5:05. Your next news, 5:30. 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I'm Liz Warner, 710 WOR.
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0: It's now 80 degrees, 6 o'clock in the evening. I'm Liz Warner. Flood advisories continuing across New Jersey. Some drivers had to be rescued earlier. Meanwhile, there was a power outage at the American Dream Mall. That led to evacuations today. Falling trees also reported across New York City. In Queens, a tree crushed a sedan in Belrose, along with more downed trees in Woodside and in Manhattan. Crime in New York City continues to drop to new record lows.
1: There's been 381 shooting incidents in the first 7 months of the year, the lowest ever for that time frame, beating out last year's record of 412. A record low in murders as well for that time period. And in July, also a new record low on crime. Major crime down 12.5%, including double-digit percentage decreases in burglaries, robberies, and auto theft. Police Commissioner Jessica Tisch credits a data-driven precision policing strategy and NYPD officers working long hours. I'm Scott Pringle, WOR News.
0: Mayor Mamdani's administration now giving New York City residents an extra month to prove that they're exempt from the pied-à-terre tax, the controversial taxes for non-resident New Yorkers who have secondary homes worth more than $5 million. And a person is dead, four others injured following a shooting in Yonkers yesterday.
2: Cops say a 15-year-old is in custody after shots were fired near Elm Street and St. Casimir Avenue before 10 p.m.
3: How's a 15-year-old end up with a gun like that?
2: Yonkers Mayor Mike Spano spoke at a press conference saying police are increasing their presence in the area. A 20-year-old man was shot in the back and pronounced dead at the scene. The surviving victims, all between the ages of 14 and 16, were taken to nearby hospitals in critical but stable condition. Charges are pending against the alleged teen shooter. I'm Lizzie Radovalli, WOR News.
0: There's another big primary day in America tomorrow. Michigan, Missouri, Kansas, Virginia, and Washington State. All eyes now on the Michigan race. Insurgent progressive Abdul Al-Sayed hoping to beat establishment-backed Congresswoman Haley Stevens. That race dividing the Democrat Party with fears within the DNC that an Al-Sayed victory would pull the party further to the left, spelling trouble for Democrats in the midterms. 80 degrees, it's now 6:02.
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5: I'm Adrian Watson with your WOR traffic. Outbound upper level George Washington Bridge disabled car carrier. Delays on the Cross Bronx go back to the Bronx River Parkway. Inbound bridge, it's just a couple of minutes. Northbound West Side Highway, finally, after 3 hours, they cleared the crash in the 120s. The FDR Drive, not terrible northbound, but it is loaded both ways toward the Brooklyn Bridge. The outbound Brooklyn Bridge is still shut with police activity. Still 30 minutes into the Holland Tunnel from the Pulaski Skyway. Lincoln is about a 30-minute delay on the inbound side as well. 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I'm Adrian Watson. Next traffic, 7 o'clock on 710 WOR.
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7: Here's your WOR Weather Channel forecast. Flood watch goes on through the evening hours. Still looking at some showers and storms in spots through the evening, especially across Long Island. Some of these could have some locally heavy rain. Then late tonight, it completely dries out. Low of 67. Watch for a little standing water on the roads. Mostly sunny Tuesday, a high of 83. Some scattered storms could return Wednesday, a high of 81. I'm meteorologist Mark Thibodeau from the Weather Channel on 710 WOR.
0: The Yankees host the Cardinals tonight. 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
1: 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But you can help. Look for the signs and help stop the beetle.
0: Look up, look down, look around. Look up, look down, look around. In the trees and on the ground, 'cause the ALB must be found.
1: Some signs of the ALB are dime-sized holes on tree trunks, a sawdust-like material called frass, and the beetle itself, with a long black body and white spots.
0: Look up, look down, look around. Look up, look down, look around. In the trees and on the ground, 'cause the ALB must be found.
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0: service with this going on, I was not successful. I burst out laughing, and then every time she would hit one of those high notes, I would absolutely lose it. My father is looking at me like he's getting ready to just grab my head and twist it right off my body. At some point in time, my mom kicks me out and makes me go sit in the lobby of church for the rest of the church service. And remember, this is before smartphones, so it's not like you sat there and played Tetris on your phone or something like that. You just had to go sit and wait and wonder, how bad am I going to get it when church finally gets over? I hope the Lord is speaking to him, but that national anthem, I'm telling you right now, dead ringer for it. All right, I don't know why we got distracted on that. Trump's hilarious.
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2: Because we have a good relationship with Japan. We're very strong, very, very strong financially. They have a weakening yen, and they wanted a little bit of help, and we're always there for Japan. Japan's been very good to us, with the exception, of course, of Pearl Harbor.
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8: Hey, it's now 80 degrees, 7 o'clock at evening. I'm Liz Warner. President Trump told reporters today at the White House that he had held off on new massive military strikes on Iran, and he expects the Strait of Hormuz to be open tomorrow, through which a fifth of the world's oil travels. Oil prices were down today, although gas prices for Americans may still climb.
9: Patrick DeHaan's with the gas pricing site GasBuddy and says no matter what happens in Iran, if prices stay close to where they are now, we're likely to hit a new record very soon.
10: After August 8th, if the national average is still above the $4 mark, it'll be the latest.

0: highest in the calendar year that we've ever seen that $4 a gallon mark still stick around.
1: The good news is that prices are still below the all-time record set in 2022 and that gasoline demand typically slows after the summer months, which could help slow those price increases overall. Sherry Preston, ABC News.
2: Governor Hochul is looking to bring the Olympics back to New York.
3: Hochul was in Lake Placid on Monday touring facilities and meeting with Team USA athletes.
4: Lake Placid is the only U.S. city to host two Winter Olympics, 1932 and 1980.
3: She previously announced an exploratory committee analyzing the impacts of hosting the 2042 Winter Olympics in both Lake Placid and New York City. The governor said she hopes for the committee to report back their findings on potential costs and earnings within a year. Hochul also noted that adding New York City to the bid may improve the state's chances of being selected by Olympic officials. I'm Lizzie Radabali, WOR News.
2: Mayor Mamdani's administration now extending the deadline for non-resident New Yorkers who have second homes to prove that they're exempt from the city's controversial pied-à-terre tax on properties worth over $5 million.
5: The 17,000 homeowners who received the You May Be Subject To letters have all the information they need and also have the time to be able to inquire with any questions as well as appeal.
2: And the box office may be coming back. Spider-Man, Brand New Day, raked in $355 million.
6: It was the second biggest opening weekend in box office history, with Brand New Day bringing in $927 million globally. It comes as data reveals movies are making a rebound, with attendance for this summer's showings in line with those of 2019.
7: People are looking for, you know, what was before social media, you know, going out and connecting again. 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
8: So it's good to see people getting off the couch, getting away from the phone, and going to the movies.
6: The Odyssey remains a major attraction after its $264 million worldwide opening, making $51 million in its third weekend. I'm Natalie Migliori.
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10: I'm Adrienne Watson with your WOR traffic in New Jersey. Westbound Route 280 before Livingston Avenue in Roseland. There's a crash. Delays go back for about a mile. In Hunterdon County, westbound Route 78 before Cokesbury Road in Lebanon. It's a crash. Go with Route 22 instead. Inbound Lincoln Tunnel, about a 15 to 20 minute delay, a few minutes out. Holland Tunnel, minor both ways. Southbound FDR, still slow getting to the outbound Brooklyn Bridge. BQE westbound stop and go from the LIE to the Brooklyn Bridge inbound. It is Prospect to the Brooklyn Bridge as well. Minor delays in George Washington Bridge. 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
7: It's 80 degrees at 8 o'clock. Good evening. I'm Andrew Whitman, a Bronx man accused of using his relationship with other homeless parents to sexually abuse their kids.
8: Stephen Charles was in court Monday for allegedly abusing six children over an eight-year span. Prosecutors claimed the 42-year-old Charles would use his own four biological children to get closer to other families within the shelter system. Investigators found cell phone videos of Charles abusing the victims, all minors. A grand jury indicted him on 48 counts, including predatory sexual assault. He was ordered held without bail, and he is due back in court September 1st. Liz Warner, WOR News.
7: One person is dead, four others hurt in a Yonkers shooting last night. Detectives looking for three suspects after a violent home invasion and robbery in the Bronx. The body of a decomposed man found in Brooklyn with a knife in his neck.
9: The NYPD says officers found the corpse while responding to a call for a wellness check Sunday afternoon at 716 Madison Street in Bed-Stuy. Police haven't given out many details, but they are saying it was the body of a 58-year-old.